Othias watched in shock from home. Photographers captured the unfolding tragedy before smartphones took over, preserving those moments in history. The attacks left a lasting impact on millions, reminding us all of that tragic day. Ceremonies are taking place today in New York City, Virginia, and Pennsylvania to mark 25 years since the September 11th attacks, which killed nearly 3,000 people. Families of victims, first responders, and officials are gathering to remember and reflect. One emotional moment came when Terry Strada, who lost her husband, criticized Saudi Arabia for its alleged involvement. Victims' families continue to seek justice, insisting on accountability, as they remember those lost on that tragic day. The news stream, powered by Seaboard Networks, delivering smarter radio,

0: on KUR provided in part by the students and staff of Kutztown University Radio. I'm Mike Greggs. Pennsylvania's state system of higher education has announced the statewide PASHI Pledge, a last dollar scholarship initiative to cover remaining tuition costs for in-state undergraduate students who receive both a federal Pell Grant and a PA state grant. The initiative begins in fall 2027. Under the pledge, eligible students across all 10 PASHI universities would pay no out-of-pocket tuition costs after federal, state, and institutional aid is applied. Fees, books, housing, and meals are not included. The Board of Governors of Pennsylvania State System of Higher Education also approved the 2026-27 in-state graduation tuition rates for PASHI universities. PASHI universities, the state universities of Pennsylvania, remain the most affordable four-year college option in the Commonwealth. For 2026-27, in-state undergraduate tuition will increase by $172 per semester. The new tuition rate will be $4,169 per semester, or $8,338 for a full academic year, the lowest university tuition rate in the state. KUR would like to remind you that we are your news leader on the radio dial here in northeastern Berks County, on campus, and around the world. We check news every hour at the top of every hour here on the radio voice of Kutztown University, KUR. Local, national, and international news on the radio voice of Kutztown University, KUR. I'm Mike Greggs.
1: Hello, class. Welcome to the History of Jazz. My name is Professor Thursday. Today we are going to talk about the invention of jazz. It's weird how we credit some person or some band to inventing a genre or subgenre of music. Elvis Presley is considered the king of rock and roll, but he's not the person that invented it. James Brown is the godfather of soul, but he also didn't invent his own genre. Most of these terms, like king, queen, godfather, or likewise, were usually marketing terms to bring attention to both the artist and or the genre. Led Zeppelin is known as the inventor of heavy metal, but if you asked the band, they would never consider what they made was metal. It was just a different form of the blues. When you talk about an older genre like jazz, we are now talking about myths and legends. Oral tradition carries most of the weight as stories are passed from person to person. Eventually, someone wrote it down, and eventually someone fact-checked that source, and news stories became visible and were left with more questions than answers. If asked about who invented jazz, some would say Scott Joplin and his ragtime appeal, which is true. We can say that Joplin did invent ragtime, but is that really jazz? We'll come back around to that. How about the original Dixieland Jazz Band? They were the first to record jazz music on a record. Did they invent jazz? No, they were just the first to put their music onto a record. What about Jelly Roll Morton? He's a self-proclaimed jazz inventor, and he's got some clout within the genre. But as we've seen before, just because you're really good at something doesn't mean you invented it. All the legends point to Buddy Bolden. And I say this is a mythical story because it's oral tradition of Bolden that has been handed down through the years, and we have little in regards of actual truths about Bolden. Thus, the story of Buddy Bolden, or King Bolden as he would eventually be known, is more or less a creation story of jazz itself. Here's what we do know. He was born Charles Joseph Bolden, September 6, 1977 in New Orleans. There's only one picture of him, and he is with his bandmates holding a cornet, his instrument of choice. He would never write down any of his songs. There are no recordings. And eventually, he developed a form of schizophrenia and became committed to the Louisiana State Asylum for the remainder of his life. Everything else is part of the oral tradition. The four corners of Bolden's life music were the blues, ragtime, gospel, and Spanish-influenced habanera. Habanera is Africanized polyrhythmic music of the Caribbean, but each island would have its own identity to this folk music, including Minto and Calypso. While ragtime was the emerging king of popular music by the end of the 1800s, Bolden did not play piano, nor could he read the music that was assigned to it. He played by ear and emulated the sounds of New Orleans through his cornet, a more compact and shorter version of the trumpet. Improvisation is the key. Nearly all of jazz's identity evolves around the ability to improvise. And he is credited orally for the modification of the March 4-4 or 2-4 beat to allow spacing for innovations. This is a way ragtime is in question for its connection to true jazz because each song is written and played as is. It is played through a classical lens, as jazz is played more through an improvisational lens. Jazz is communication. It's an emotional outlet, much as colors represent emotion through a painting or a movie scene. It could be representing moaning, crying, yelling, laughing, and even talking. And Bolden yelled. It was a signature style. His hot, as they call it, cornet playing was similar to Louis Armstrong playing directly through a microphone and amplifier. But he never recorded, so rely on those that played with him or by him. Bunk Johnson was another horn player that was from the scene and would attempt to emulate Bolden's style. Here is his 1943 recording of the Bolden Melody, a collage of staple standards of Bolden's New Orleans sound.

One of Bolden's more famous jazz standards was Funky Butt, written by Willie Cornish, a trombonist in Bolden's pioneering jazz troupe. It would later be named Buddy Bolden Blues and brought to life through Jelly Roll Morton. It was a rather raunchy tune describing the stank smell of an audience that packed the dance halls and shacks to hear Bolden's band play. As Bolden never been recorded, it's Morton's version of the song, which is a peek into the band's performance. Here is Buddy Bolden Blues by Jelly Roll Morton.

Gal, give me that money. I'm gonna beat it out. I mean, give me that money like I explained you.

Jazz is about improvisation. The way a performer plays is that is their identity as an artist. What one artist plays, no one else should be able to emulate. What jazz really consists of is improvisation, composing, and interpretation. The once improvised sound, once actualized, is now part of the composed music, like a trademark stamp or a water stamp of the original music. The interpretation of this chorus or melody includes the stamp, the composed portion, and then allows the artist to improvise on top of that. The core improvisation is the way of communication that only one artist can do, and it's up to the next artist to build upon that improvisation with their own interpretation. These once improvised composed music is called the standard, and jazz has a lot of these standards. Here's an example of the jazz standard of Buddy Bowden Blues, as played by Captain John Handy and Company, and I'll follow it up with Wynton Marsalis' version.

He said, open up that window, let that bad air out. He said, boy, you in the back there in that corner, open up that window.

You just heard Dr. John with I Thought I Heard Buddy Bolden Shout. As I said before, Bolden never recorded for commercial consumption. There was a rumor that one of his songs was imprinted onto a phonographic cylinder, but has been since lost to time. Jazz music became popular in New Orleans, and by 1910 there were several jazz bands playing in the area, under different racial groups and different social statuses. Even though the recording industry was big business by 1901, no one has yet to record a jazz record until 1917. There was questions of marketability of this new sound from the recording industry, as some considered it a degraded form of music, mostly because of its black origins. The artists themselves were reluctant to be recorded. Each performance was unique and different through its improvisations and atmosphere. It was an experience that had to be seen and heard in person, and not through a record machine. Once the song was recorded, the song's performance was the expected way to forever play that song, and thus lose a large part of the jazz experience, the improvisation. On the flip side, there was Jelly Roll Morton. He was a son of a Creole mother and learned to play the piano at a young age. As a teenager, he took the influences of King Bolden into his style of blues and ragtime and used them in his profession of a piano player and the brothels. He excelled as a pianist and claimed that he played on the keys what everyone else could play on the horn. So confident was he that he proclaimed that he invented jazz, as he was the first to write sheet music for his songs, many of which would become jazz standards. As he became more popular, he expanded his clout and credibility as a jazz musician and would eventually leave New Orleans on tour to Chicago, New York City, St. Louis, Oklahoma City, Kansas City, and Los Angeles. Wherever he went, jazz followed. Here is Jelly Roll Morton once again with Ain't Misbehavin'.

That was Jelly Roll Morton with Dr. Jazz. Another early legend of jazz was Sidney Bechet, a clarinetist, child prodigy of the time. He got his start at the age of 6 playing with his brother's band, teaching himself as he went. At the age of 16, Bechet would leave school to become a full-time jazz artist. He would study under Lorenzo Tio, Big Eye Louie Nelson Gillespie, George Benquist, and Freddie Keppard in his original Creole Orchestra. Bechet would eventually leave New Orleans to tour the country and share jazz with America. His style was hot and erratic, much like his personality, and it would hamper his reputation. He would finally become recognized in the community later after World War II for the legend that he became. Here is Sidney Bechet's tribute to King Bolden, the Buddy Bolden Stomp, and I'll follow that with Hold Tight, Want Some Seafood Mama.

born with a silver trumpet in his mouth. Played the horn before he talked. Born on the afterbeat. Patted his foot before he walked. Then Buddy Bolden tuned up, you could hear him across the river. He woke up the working people and kept up the easy liver. Call him, Buddy Bolden. Calling his flock. Here they come.

You just heard Duke Ellington and his orchestra with Hey Buddy Bolden, followed by Stockyard Strut by Freddie Kippard. Buddy Bolden was considered the first king of jazz until his departure from the music scene in 1907. Taking up his reins was Freddie Kippard. Kippard would be the next king of New Orleans, and he would be a gifted cornetist and headed the original Creole orchestra or the original Creole band, depending on where he played. He also outgrew New Orleans and would begin to tour the states. However, he was a paranoid man and was said to have draped a cloth over his hands to prevent other musicians from stealing his signature sound. This paranoia prevented him from taking a record deal from the Victor Company. So the first ever jazz recording went to the original Dixieland Jazz Band instead. LaRocca would be labeled as the creator of jazz, and he would insist to the day that he died that all jazz music was exclusively a white creation. According to LaRocca, black people had nothing to do with it. He was under the delusion that the Negro community learned to play jazz under the direction of the whites. That's going to be all for class today. Next time, the rise of jazz singers in the age of jazz. Until then, here is DeMalachi Thompson's Buddy Bolden's Rag featuring Lester Bowie, followed by the Spike Band with Buddy Bolden's House to take you to the top of the hour. My name is Professor Thursday, and this is the History of Jazz.

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I'm Mason Reed. A stunning drone show lit up Lower Manhattan recently, honoring each person lost in the September 11th attacks. Thousands of drones took to the sky, creating a breathtaking tribute to remember the tragic day. David Muir shared insights into how this remarkable event came together, shining a light on the resilience of the community in remembrance of those they lost. A phoenix crafted by children who lost loved ones in the 9/11 attacks is now on display at the 9/11 Memorial and Museum. This touching creation serves as a powerful symbol of healing and hope for many. The artwork reflects the resilience and spirit of those affected by the tragedy, making it a poignant tribute to their memories. The news stream, powered by Seaboard Networks delivering smarter radio,

news on KUR provided in part by the students and staff of Kutztown University Radio. I'm Mike Greggs. Kutztown University has instituted a policy change regarding the use of e-mobility devices on campus. Kutztown University will be prohibiting the use of all e-mobility devices on campus after careful consideration and assessment of emerging safety concerns, says Assistant Vice President and Dean of Students, Dr. Stephen Ruprecht. The devices include electric scooters, electric bikes, and motorized skateboards. Quote, "This decision has not been made lightly," Ruprecht said. "It reflects increasing concerns about an incident at KU with fire and life safety, i.e. exploding battery, in addition to pedestrian safety, congestion in high traffic areas, and the potential for accidents and injuries involving both riders and those walking across campus," end quote. Ruprecht continued that over the past year, institutions across the country have experienced a rise in incidents related to e-mobility devices, particularly in shared spaces such as walkways, residence hall areas, and entrances to academic buildings. Quote, "These devices, while convenient, can travel at speeds that create serious risks in environments designed primarily for foot traffic. Effective immediately, use of electric scooters, electric bikes, and motorized skateboards will not be permitted on KU property, including walk pathways and building interiors. Devices should not be installed inside university buildings, including residence halls, due to fire safety and battery concerns." We check news hourly on KUR. Each and every week, I'll be there with a brand new Cool Jazz Weekly, everything fresh in the world of cool and contemporary jazz, with just a dash of the retro, kicking off today's show with Charles Moore featuring Johnny Britt. I'll be there. Welcome to a brand new Cool Jazz Weekly.

It is Cool Jazz Weekly, the new one from Everett B. Walters, Nights Feel Like Getting Down. And Charles Moorer starting off our show featuring Johnny Britt. I'll be there here on Cool Jazz Weekly. Everything fresh in the world of cool and contemporary jazz with just a dash of the retro as we shake along here on Cool Jazz Weekly. It's Little Masio. 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

Always good to hear new music from Brian Bromberg. Fun song called Apparently Not, that one featuring Everett Harp. And Lil Mausio, Shake It, here on Cool Jazz Weekly, everything fresh in the world of cool and contemporary jazz. With just a dash of the retro, it's Christoph Goes, As We Are, on Cool Jazz Weekly.

It is Cool Jazz Weekly with Keith Mason, Grace and Mercy. And Christoph goes as we are. Christoph always mixing in some elements of chill, electronic, smooth jazz, all in one neat little package here on Cool Jazz Weekly. Everything fresh in the world of cool and contemporary jazz. With just a dash of the retro halfway through the show, we either do a dash of the retro or an artist interview. Today, a dash of the retro, sadly, on August 25th. 2026, the world lost a musical legend. Dolly Parton passed away at the age of 80 years old. And we here at Cool Jazz Weekly always pay tribute to artists, even if it's not necessarily smooth jazz. If there is any element whatsoever that could be considered smooth jazz, we will pay tribute. And it turns out that this particular song from 1980 is considered yacht rock. And yacht rock, one of the six or seven main ingredients of yacht rock, is a smooth jazz sound. So there you go. Let's pay tribute to Dolly Parton right now with a song called Same Old Fool. Rest in peace, Dolly Parton. You will be missed.

It is Cool Jazz Weekly. Heidi Tan featuring Tony Exum Jr., Coffee on Your Sleeves. Love the title of that one. And our Touch of the Retro paying tributes to the late, great Dolly Parton, Same Old Fool. Did you hear a little bit of smooth jazz type sound to that one? It is Cool Jazz Weekly, everything fresh in the world of cool and contemporary jazz, with just a dash of the retro with Mark Stevens. 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

It is Cool Jazz Weekly, Reza Khan, featuring Jeff Koshua and Brendan Rothwell. That's a mix of talent right there. Blue Lounge. And Mark Stevens with Golden Hour here on Cool Jazz Weekly. Everything fresh in the world of cool and contemporary jazz with just a dash of the retro. With Scott Yaney, Jazz It Up here on Cool Jazz Weekly.

Very interesting song there from Latroit House Ensemble featuring Ron Carter. It's called Finally. And Scott Yaney with Jazz It Up. As we jazz it up each and every week here on Cool Jazz Weekly, providing you everything new and fresh in the world of cool and contemporary jazz, with just a dash of the retro, Cool Jazz Weekly, a production of Kutztown University Radio on the beautiful campus of Kutztown University. Thank you so much for listening each and every week here to Cool Jazz Weekly. Make sure to give us a like or a follow on Facebook, Instagram, or Threads. Got time for one more song here on Cool Jazz Weekly this week. It's Paolo Rusticelli with Neon Magic. 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

I'm Mason Reed. A stunning drone show lit up Lower Manhattan recently, honoring each person lost in the September 11th attacks. Thousands of drones took to the sky, creating a breathtaking tribute to remember the tragic day. David Muir shared insights into how this remarkable event came together, shining a light on the resilience of the community in remembrance of those they lost. David Muir from ABC takes a moment to reflect on the impact of September 11th, 2001, marking 25 years since that tragic day that reshaped America. He also highlights a hopeful moment in a recent phone call that underscores the resilience and unity that emerged in the years since. The news stream, powered by Seaboard Networks delivering smarter radio,

0: Tuesday on KUR provided in part by the students and staff of Kutztown University. I'm Mike Greggs. Kutztown University has updated its degrees in communication design to meet the needs of today's students, including an accelerated dual degree and fully online graduate program. The accelerated dual degree, or 4+1, in communication design at KU allows students to earn both the Bachelor of Fine Arts and the Master of Arts in Communication Design in just 5 years. This streamlined pathway is designed for motivated students who want to graduate with advanced credentials while maintaining academic and professional momentum. The accelerated program allows students to transition seamlessly from undergraduate to graduate study. After earning their BFA, students complete the MA fully online, allowing them to begin a full-time career while advancing their education. This flexible structure eliminates the need to pause professional growth and makes it possible to immediately apply graduate-level learning in real-world settings. Students choose Kutztown University for their dual degrees in communication design for the cost-effective two-degree pathway, strong portfolio and career outcomes, 100% online master's flexibility, and expert faculty and industry networking. The standalone Master of Arts in Communication Design for those who have already completed a bachelor's is built to fit the schedule of working professionals. Kutztown University is the only institution in Pennsylvania to offer a master's in communication design, making this program a distinctive opportunity for aspiring graphic designers or seasoned professionals looking to become leaders in the field of design. We check news hourly on KUR.
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You have entered Sonic Bliss. 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I'm your host, Mark Copeland. I just played the American Music Club and Why Won't You Stay? Before that, it was Gone Forever from Ulrich Schnaus and Robin Guthrie of the Cocteau Twins. And we started the show with Massive Attack and Sarah J. Hawley on the lead vocal for Dissolve Girl from that great album Mezzanine. Later on this hour, we'll have music from Morcheeba, Mojave 3, and Paul Weller. Sophia Carrillo goes by the stage name After Louise, and this song is Nothing's Accidental on Sonic Bliss.

Sonic List music for more Chiba with the song Trigger Hippie. Before that, it was No No from Scott Hirsch. The Flying Mojito Brothers were Frito mix. We heard our hit for the week, Deep Forest with Sweet Lullaby, and Willie DeVille from Storybook Love from The Princess Bride. There have been rumors of a remake of that movie. Don't do it. The movie is perfect as it is. Now, this is a group that I think is a side project of Cigarettes After Sex because it sounds just like them. And if you look at the cover of their singles, it's exactly the same as Cigarettes After Sex. This is Sleeping After Pills. I don't think it's AI. It's Dreaming On Sonic List.

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I'm Mason Reed. A stunning drone show lit up Lower Manhattan recently, honoring each person lost in the September 11th attacks. Thousands of drones took to the sky, creating a breathtaking tribute to remember the tragic day. David Muir shared insights into how this remarkable event came together, shining a light on the resilience of the community in remembrance of those they lost. David Muir from ABC takes a moment to reflect on the impact of September 11th, 2001, marking 25 years since that tragic day that reshaped America. He also highlights a hopeful moment in a recent phone call that underscores the resilience and unity that emerged in the years since. The news stream, powered by Seaboard Networks, delivering smarter radio,

0: From KUR News, I'm Jaden Barr. Kutztown University Music Department Chair Dr. Jeremy Justison is the recipient of Kutztown University's 2026 Arthur and Isabel Weisenberger Award for Excellence in Teaching. This award recognizes a faculty member who has gone above and beyond in their teaching skills, as well as in their commitment to serving the overall university population. Dr. Justison's career has spanned 25 years, beginning in 2001, where he served initially as a clarinet and saxophone instructor. He also has taught several sections of Introduction to Music to non-majors and went on to become the director of KU's marching unit and later the director of bands. The latter role saw him conducting several musical ensembles, including the University Wind Ensemble. Dr. Justison is also known for developing several new courses within music education and helped to create 4 music minors, 3 degrees for undergraduate students, and 1 degree for graduate students. Prior to KU, he taught music in the Texas public school system and music programs at the University of Mary Hardin Baylor. He has appeared in several venues, including New York's Carnegie Hall Stern Auditorium, the Kennedy Center in Washington, D.C., and Allentown's Miller Symphony Hall. He has also released 2 CDs that feature music from American composers. We check news hourly on KUR. I'm Jaden Barr.
1: 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This is Sonic Bliss.

Hour number two of this week's Sonic Bliss is underway. That was Jaw Wobble, the original bass player for Public Image Limited, sounding a lot different there, Silk Road Dub. Before that, it was Stampede from Sounds from the Ground. I used to have an instrumental of that, but I lost it somewhere. And Sounds from the Ground have gone more than 4 years since they released their last single. And before that, it was Paul Weller, the Portishead remix of Wildwood. Later on this hour, we'll have music from Bjork, Nouvelle Vague, and The Verve. Now, this is Radiohead producer Niall Godrich and Danny Harrison as Dragonflies. Their new album's coming out September 18th. This is Slower on Sonic Bliss.

a little past the middle of this week's Sonic Bliss, that was Dead Can Dance and the ubiquitous Mr. Lovegrove. There has been a couple new singles from Dead Can Dance this year without Lisa Gerrard, so isn't that just basically Brendan Perry being solo? Before that, Bjork with Venus as a Boy, and Delirium with Cretia Turner on the lead vocal and the song Dust in Gravity. This is Danish singer Erika de Cassier from her Lifetime album. It's Miss on Sonic Bliss.

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I'm Mason Reed. Ceremonies are taking place today in New York City, Virginia, and Pennsylvania to mark 25 years since the September 11th attacks, which killed nearly 3,000 people. Families of victims, first responders, and officials are gathering to remember and reflect. One emotional moment came when Terry Strada, who lost her husband, criticized Saudi Arabia for its alleged involvement. Victims' families continue to seek justice, insisting on accountability, as they remember those lost on that tragic day. A stunning drone show lit up Lower Manhattan recently, honoring each person lost in the September 11th attacks. Thousands of drones took to the sky, creating a breathtaking tribute to remember the tragic day. David Muir shared insights into how this remarkable event came together, shining a light on the resilience of the community in remembrance of those they lost. The news stream, powered by Seaboard Networks, delivering smarter radio,

0: From KUR News, I'm Josh. Dr. Robert Filman, Assistant Professor of English at Kutztown University, received a 2026 John P. Schellenberg Award for Excellence in Teaching and Learning at the University's Faculty and Staff Convocation on August 21st. The award recognizes an early career faculty member who demonstrates outstanding teaching and professional work. Filman specializes in 19th and 20th century American literature, modernism, eclecticism, poetics, and American poetry, with research focused on the relationship between literature and the environment, promotes a supportive, engaging classroom environment, and serves as chair of the Kutztown University Composition Conference, faculty advisor for the Future Authors Club, and poetry editor of Pennsylvania English. Filman is also an accomplished poet, author of Houseburn 2022, The Melting Point 2025, and November Weather Spell 2019. The poetry published in numerous literary journals. He earned a PhD in English literature from Lehigh University, a master's in English literature from Arcadia University, and a bachelor's in English and business management from Moravian College. We check news hourly on KUR. I'm Josh.
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We're into the third uninterrupted hour of this week's Sonic Bliss, Nightmares on Wax, the stage name for a DJ named George Evelyn from Leeds, England. That song was Night's Interlude. Isla, before that, with It's Not That Far, that is the alter ego of singer-songwriter Josh Rouse. And we heard Handsome Boy Modeling School featuring Cat Power, maybe my favorite thing with Cat Power, I've Been Thinking. Later this hour, we'll have music from Coop, Moby, and Sufjan Stevens. This is Love Spirals Downward, who are inactive between 2007 and 2023, but have released a lot of singles since then, including this one. It's Glittering on the Sonic Bliss.

Sonic Bliss music from John Hopkins, who got his start playing keyboards for Imogene Heap. That song was Halcyon. Before that, it was Moby with A Case for Shame, featuring Cold Specs, singer out of Toronto named Ladan Hussein, and Sofa Surfers with See the Light. They've been quiet since 2017. Every week, we give you 3 hours of trip-hop, dream-pop, ambient, and world grooves designed to unwind. 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

I'm Kennedy Collins. Ceremonies are taking place today in New York City, Virginia, and Pennsylvania to mark 25 years since the September 11th attacks, which killed nearly 3,000 people. Families of victims, first responders, and officials are gathering to remember and reflect. One emotional moment came when Terry Strada, who lost her husband, criticized Saudi Arabia for its alleged involvement. Victims, families continue to seek justice, insisting on accountability as they remember those lost on that tragic day. Tensions in the Middle East escalate as Iran announces plans for a restricted zone outside the Strait of Hormuz, warning ships that violate it will be sanctioned. This follows recent U.S. and Israeli military operations in the region. In related violence, Israeli airstrikes in southern Lebanon killed at least 11 people, including 2 children. The situation remains critical as negotiations continue between the U.S. and Iran in efforts to end hostilities. The News Stream, powered by Seaboard Networks, delivering smarter radio.

0: From KUR News, I'm Josh. Dr. Robert Filman, Assistant Professor of English at Kutztown University, received a 2026 John P. Schellenberg Award for Excellence in Teaching and Learning at the University's Faculty and Staff Convocation on August 21st. The award recognizes an early career faculty member who demonstrates outstanding teaching and professional work. Filman specializes in 19th and 20th century American literature, modernism, eclecticism, poetics, and American poetry, with research focused on the relationship between literature and the environment, promotes a supportive, engaging classroom environment, and serves as chair of the Kutztown University Composition Conference, faculty advisor for the Future Authors Club, and poetry editor of Pennsylvania English. Filman is also an accomplished poet, author of Housebird 2022, The Melting Point 2025, and November Weather Spell 2019. The poetry published in numerous literary journals. He earned a PhD in English literature from Lehigh University, a master's in English literature from Arcadia University, and a bachelor's in English and business management from Moravian College. We check news hourly on KUR. I'm Josh.
1: 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Today, another fun theme. Today, we are paying tribute to trees. Trees are such an important part of our life. They help clear the air. They give us oxygen. They provide just outright beauty all around us. We need to respect trees more. Today's show, all songs with the word trees in the title. And we started off with Michael Franks, The Idea of a Tree. 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
2: I walk out in the woods and I try to step loudly. I lie on my back, stare at a little cloud that sails gracefully.

Very haunting indie rock song there from Foster the People. It's called Goats in Trees. The Joseph Herbst Sextet right before that. They Say There Are Beautiful Trees. Crystalline, talk about haunting. Very haunting new age piece there called A Sigh Becomes a Thousand Trees. And we started off our show with Michael Franks, The Idea of a Tree. It's Cool Jazz Weekly Extra, the companion show to Cool Jazz Weekly. Today doing a theme, all songs about trees, or with trees in the title, as we pay tribute to beautiful trees. Our life would not be the same without them. That's why I could never really live in a city. Nothing against you folks who do live in cities, but I know there are trees in cities. You know, they are able to get them in there in certain parks and areas and stuff, but I like being surrounded by trees. Trees are a beautiful, beautiful thing. I mean, much must respect them for sure. So we've all right along here on Cool Jazz Weekly Extra. Of course, we are a jazz-themed show, but we do dip outside of the world of jazz a little bit, as you just heard there from that Foster the People song. But generally a jazz-themed show, and no more jazzy person out there than Kim Scott. This is Treetops on Cool Jazz Weekly Extra, the tree edition of Cool Jazz Weekly Extra.

Oh, yeah, one of the most catchy, memorable songs of the early 1970s. From 1973, Tony Orlando and Dawn, Tie a Yellow Ribbon Around the Old Oak Tree. I love the synopsis of that story, if you listen to the lyrics, about a guy who's done some time in prison, and he's unsure if his girlfriend is going to take him back when he, you know, gets out of prison. So he writes her a letter from prison and says, "If I'm going to be on the bus coming home, and if you still want me, just tie a yellow ribbon around the old oak tree outside of our house. And if there's no yellow ribbon, I'll just keep on going. And if there's a yellow ribbon, I will stop." And to his sheer happiness, when the bus approaches the house, there's not just one yellow ribbon, but 100 yellow ribbons around the old oak tree. Gotta love that story. It is Cool Jazz Weekly Extra, the tree edition of Cool Jazz Weekly Extra, paying respect to trees. Lynn Roundtree right before that, Soul Tree, Perry Jocelyn Project, Poetry, and Kim Scott with Treetops here on Cool Jazz Weekly Extra. Well, a couple sets ago, we did kind of an indie song from Foster the People. Same idea here from Strawberry Guy. This is Birch Tree on Cool Jazz Weekly Extra, the tree edition of Cool Jazz Weekly Extra.

nice eco-friendly song right there here on Cool Jazz Weekly called Look Up to the Sky. Where's the trees in that particular song? Well, it's the artist that particular time. The apple trees. That's right. When we do these themes, sometimes it's not always just the title of the song. It could be the artist, or as we'll find out with our last song coming up in just a couple of minutes, the album title. But that's the apple trees, Look Up to the Sky, and Strawberry Guy right before that with Birch Tree here on Cool Jazz Weekly Extra, the companion show to Cool Jazz Weekly, where each and every week we do one of two things, either an extension of the main show or a theme. Today, doing a theme, all songs with the word tree or trees in the title, in the artist, or, as I said a minute ago, as you'll find out shortly, in the album title here on Cool Jazz Weekly Extra, as we pay homage to trees. Trees are such an important part of our ecosystem. And, you know, I just love them, and they are beautiful, and they provide oxygen, shade in the summertime from the sun, protection, and just outright beauty. And we have to learn to respect them. Sometimes we get a little bit, you know, we take things for granted, like trees. You know, we think they'll always be there. And if we don't respect them and we just get careless with chopping them down to do different things, that's not always a good thing. And you know, we have to understand that. And of course, sometimes you have to, do things like that. I know with all of the rain that this area that this show is produced in, Pennsylvania, experienced this spring, some trees became weak from all the moisture in the soil and weak roots. So you do have to be careful as well and take care of trees. And if you see a tree that is sickly or getting ready to fall or suffering, you do have to take care of that so as not to hurt anybody. So that's an important component as well. To the equation of trees. But yes, it's all about respect. It's all about knowledge. It's all about just being aware of your surroundings around you, your environmental surroundings around you here on Cool Jazz Weekly Extra. And where I live, I live next town up from where I live. They're actually designated a tree city because they have done so much good, positive things to plant trees and make sure trees are a major component of that particular town. It is Cool Jazz Weekly Extra. We've got time for one more song, and it's one of my most favorite songs of all time, one of my most treasured instrumental songs of all time. It's from an artist that actually was mainly known for his country work, believe it or not. But he did some new age soft jazz music as well in the late 1980s. He's no longer with us. Unfortunately, he did pass some years back. But he had the most beautiful, haunting album in 1987 called Treehouse. And this is the standout track from that album. It's Billy Joe Walker Jr., Midnight Romance, from the Treehouse album. I could listen to this song on repeat over and over and over. Thanks so much for listening to the Tree edition of Cool Jazz Weekly Extra. It's Billy Joe Walker, Midnight Romance, from the Treehouse album. Enjoy.

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I'm Kennedy Collins. Ceremonies are taking place today in New York City, Virginia, and Pennsylvania to mark 25 years since the September 11th attacks, which killed nearly 3,000 people. Families of victims, first responders, and officials are gathering to remember and reflect. One emotional moment came when Terry Strada, who lost her husband, criticized Saudi Arabia for its alleged involvement. Victims' families continue to seek justice, insisting on accountability as they remember those lost on that tragic day. Tensions in the Middle East escalate as Iran announces plans for a restricted zone outside the Strait of Hormuz. Warning ships that violate it will be sanctioned. This follows recent U.S. and Israeli military operations in the region. In related violence, Israeli airstrikes in southern Lebanon killed at least 11 people, including 2 children. The situation remains critical as negotiations continue between the U.S. and Iran in efforts to end hostilities. The News Stream, powered by Seaboard Networks, delivering smarter radio.

0: From KUR News, I'm Jaden Barr. Kutztown University Music Department Chair Dr. Jeremy Justison is the recipient of Kutztown University's 2026 Arthur and Isabel Weisenberger Award for Excellence in Teaching. This award recognizes a faculty member who has gone above and beyond in their teaching skills, as well as in their commitment to serving the overall university population. Dr. Justison's career has spanned 25 years, beginning in 2001, where he served initially as a clarinet and saxophone instructor. He also has taught several sections of Introduction to Music to non-majors and went on to become the director of KU's marching unit and later the director of bands. The latter role saw him conducting several musical ensembles, including the University Wind Ensemble. Dr. Justison is also known for developing several new courses within music education and helped to create 4 music minors, 3 degrees for undergraduate students, and 1 degree for graduate students. Prior to KU, he taught music in the Texas public school system and music programs at the University of Mary Hardin Baylor. He has appeared in several venues, including New York's Carnegie Hall Stern Auditorium, the Kennedy Center in Washington, D.C., and Allentown's Miller Symphony Hall. He has also released 2 CDs that feature music from American composers. We check news hourly on KUR. I'm Jaden Barr.
1: 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I'll be there. 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

It is Cool Jazz Weekly, the new one from Everett B. Walters, Nights Feel Like Getting Down. And Charles Moorer starting off our show featuring Johnny Britt. I'll Be There here on Cool Jazz Weekly. Everything fresh in the world of cool and contemporary jazz with just a dash of the retro as we shake along here on Cool Jazz Weekly. It's Little Masio. Shake It on Cool Jazz Weekly.

Always good to hear new music from Brian Bromberg. Fun song called Apparently Not, that one featuring Everett Harp. And Lil Mascio, Shake It, here on Cool Jazz Weekly, everything fresh in the world of cool and contemporary jazz. With just a dash of the retro, it's Christoph Goes, As We Are, on Cool Jazz Weekly.

It is Cool Jazz Weekly with Keith Mason, Grace and Mercy. And Christoph goes as we are. Christoph always mixing in some elements of chill, electronic, smooth jazz, all in one neat little package here on Cool Jazz Weekly. Everything fresh in the world of cool and contemporary jazz. With just a dash of the retro halfway through the show, we either do a dash of the retro or an artist interview. Today, a dash of the retro, sadly, on August 25th. 2026, the world lost a musical legend. Dolly Parton passed away at the age of 80 years old. And we here at Cool Jazz Weekly always pay tribute to artists, even if it's not necessarily smooth jazz. If there is any element whatsoever that could be considered smooth jazz, we will pay tribute. And it turns out that this particular song from 1980 is considered yacht rock. And yacht rock, one of the six or seven main ingredients of yacht rock, is a smooth jazz sound. So there you go. Let's pay tribute to Dolly Parton right now with a song called Same Old Fool. Rest in peace, Dolly Parton. You will be missed.

It is Cool Jazz Weekly. Heidi Tan featuring Tony Exum Jr., Coffee on Your Sleeves. Love the title of that one. And our Touch of the Retro paying tribute to the late, great Dolly Parton, Same Old Fool. Did you hear a little bit of smooth jazz type sound to that one? It is Cool Jazz Weekly, everything fresh in the world of cool and contemporary jazz, with just a dash of the retro with Mark Stevens. 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

It is Cool Jazz Weekly, Reza Khan, featuring Jeff Koshua and Brendan Rothwell. That's a mix of talent right there. Blue Lounge. And Mark Stevens with Golden Hour here on Cool Jazz Weekly, everything fresh in the world of cool and contemporary jazz with just a dash of the retro. With Scott Yaney, Jazz It Up here on Cool Jazz Weekly.

Very interesting song there from Latroit House Ensemble featuring Ron Carter. It's called Finally. And Scott Yaney with Jazz It Up. As we jazz it up each and every week here on Cool Jazz Weekly, providing you everything new and fresh in the world of cool and contemporary jazz, with just a dash of the retro, Cool Jazz Weekly, a production of Kutztown University Radio on the beautiful campus of Kutztown University. Thank you so much for listening each and every week here to Cool Jazz Weekly. Make sure to give us a like or a follow on Facebook, Instagram, or Threads. Got time for one more song here on Cool Jazz Weekly this week. It's Paolo Rusticelli with Neon Magic. 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

I'm Kennedy Collins. Ceremonies are taking place today in New York City, Virginia, and Pennsylvania to mark 25 years since the September 11th attacks, which killed nearly 3,000 people. Families of victims, first responders, and officials are gathering to remember and reflect. One emotional moment came when Terry Strada, who lost her husband, criticized Saudi Arabia for its alleged involvement. Victims, families continue to seek justice, insisting on accountability as they remember those lost on that tragic day. Tensions in the Middle East escalate as Iran announces plans for a restricted zone outside the Strait of Hormuz. Warning ships that violate it will be sanctioned. This follows recent U.S. and Israeli military operations in the region. In related violence, Israeli airstrikes in southern Lebanon killed at least 11 people, including 2 children. The situation remains critical as negotiations continue between the U.S. and Iran in efforts to end hostilities. The News Stream, powered by Seaboard Networks, delivering smarter radio.

From KUR News, I'm Jaden Barr. Kutztown University Music Department Chair Dr. Jeremy Justison is the recipient of Kutztown University's 2026 Arthur and Isabel Weisenberger Award for Excellence in Teaching. This award recognizes a faculty member who has gone above and beyond in their teaching skills, as well as in their commitment to serving the overall university population. Dr. Justison's career has spanned 25 years, beginning in 2001, where he served initially as a clarinet and saxophone instructor. He also has taught several sections of Introduction to Music to non-majors, and went on to become the director of KU's marching unit, and later the director of bands. The latter role saw him conducting several musical ensembles, including the University Wind Ensemble. Dr. Justison is also known for developing several new courses within music education, and helped to create 4 music minors, 3 degrees for undergraduate students, and 1 degree for graduate students. Prior to KU, he taught music in the Texas public school system and music programs at the University of Mary Hardin Baylor. He has appeared in several venues, including New York's Carnegie Hall Stern Auditorium, the Kennedy Center in Washington, D.C., and Allentown's Miller Symphony Hall. He has also released 2 CDs that feature music from American composers. We check news hourly on KUR. I'm Jaden Barr.

If you like Michael McDonald, Kenny Loggins, Christopher Cross, and Olivia Newton-John, you like Yacht Rock. Smooth, soft rock hits from the 70s and 80s, right up to today. The radio voice of Kutztown University, KUR.

0: a USDA crop acreage reporting pilot that operated this summer in 12 Farm Service Agency county offices, has now expanded nationwide.
1: Just last month, we cut over every county office to be able to utilize, use, and to accept acreage reports under the new system. So now every county in the country has the ability to do that. They will be converting their acreage reporting to the new system.
0: Farm Production and Conservation Undersecretary Richard Fordyce says this geospatial mapping platform will cross over all three FPAC mission area agencies.
1: So that we're reporting acres, we are doing our risk management, we're doing our conservation.
0: Producers will first engage in the new mapping and reporting system through their local FSA office, inputting data that will be utilized as an interface for both growers and USDA office staff. The nationwide system is now available for acreage reporting of fall planted crops. I'm Rod Bain reporting for the U.S. Department of Agriculture in Washington, D.C.
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If you like Michael McDonald, Kenny Loggins, Christopher Cross, and Olivia Newton-John, you like Yacht Rock. Smooth, soft rock hits from the 70s and 80s, right up to today. 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

0: Looking for an animated movie that's exciting, beautiful, and a little different? Princess Mononoke is a Studio Ghibli movie directed by Hayao Miyazaki. It follows Ashitaka, a young prince who gets caught in a conflict between humans and the spirits of the forest. Throughout the movie, Ashitaka meets San, known as Princess Mononoke, protector of the forest, but will she be able to look past human destruction? Princess Mononoke isn't your typical animated movie. It blends the historical culture of Japan with a beautifully cinematic experience. The animation is also a huge part of what makes the movie so memorable. Miyazaki's charming style creates a world that feels honestly completely unique. If you enjoy fantasy and adventure, Princess Mononoke is definitely worth checking out at the Strand in Kutztown. We have showing times for September 26th at 4 p.m. and September 27th at 2 and 7 p.m.
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I'm Kennedy Collins. Ceremonies are taking place today in New York City, Virginia, and Pennsylvania to mark 25 years since the September 11th attacks, which killed nearly 3,000 people. Families of victims, first responders, and officials are gathering to remember and reflect. One emotional moment came when Terry Strada, who lost her husband, criticized Saudi Arabia for its alleged involvement. Victims, families continue to seek justice, insisting on accountability as they remember those lost on that tragic day. Tensions in the Middle East escalate as Iran announces plans for a restricted zone outside the Strait of Hormuz, warning ships that violate it will be sanctioned. This follows recent U.S. and Israeli military operations in the region. In related violence, Israeli airstrikes in southern Lebanon killed at least 11 people, including 2 children. The situation remains critical as negotiations continue between the U.S. and Iran in efforts to end hostilities. The news stream, powered by Seaboard Networks, delivering smarter radio.

From KUR News, I'm Josh. Dr. Robert Filman, Assistant Professor of English at Kutztown University, received a 2026 John P. Schellenberg Award for Excellence in Teaching and Learning at the University's Faculty and Staff Convocation on August 21st. The award recognizes an early career faculty member who demonstrates outstanding teaching and professional work. Filman specializes in 19th and 20th century American literature, modernism, eclecticism, poetics, and American poetry, with research focused on the relationship between literature and the environment, promotes a supportive, engaging classroom environment, and serves as chair of the Kutztown University Composition Conference, faculty advisor for the Future Authors Club, and poetry editor of Pennsylvania English. Filman is also an accomplished poet, author of Houseburn 2022, The Melting Point 2025, and November Weather Spell 2019. The poetry published in numerous literary journals. He earned a PhD in English literature from Lehigh University, a master's in English literature from Arcadia University, and a bachelor's in English and business management from Moravian College. We check news hourly on KUR. I'm Josh.

0: This is Bird Note. Laugh, and the world laughs with you is an old saying. It's true for people, and for some parrots, too. Kias are large alpine parrots that live on New Zealand's South Island. They're the clowns of the parrot world. With olive-green plumage, a red rump, and a long, curved beak, these social birds are intelligent and playful. When they're playing, kias produce a distinct warbling call, a play call, that sounds and functions much like contagious laughter in humans. Scientists in Austria, who study how birds think and behave, wanted to test this idea. They recorded captive kias making those warbling calls, then traveled to New Zealand where they played the recordings for wild kias. Wild kias that had been playing began playing harder and even engaged birds that had not been playing at all. Scientists think the play call had an emotional effect on the birds. Hearing it seemed to put them in a playful mood, even when they were alone. For Bird Note, I'm Mary McCann. Bird Note gives you the sounds of birds every day, and you get the sights as well when you follow us on Instagram at Bird Note Radio.
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0: Looking for an animated movie that's exciting, beautiful, and a little different? Princess Mononoke is a Studio Ghibli movie directed by Hayao Miyazaki. It follows Ashitaka, a young prince who gets caught in a conflict between humans and the spirits of the forest. Throughout the movie, Ashitaka meets San, known as Princess Mononoke, protector of the forest, but will she be able to look past human destruction? Princess Mononoke isn't your typical animated movie. It blends the historical culture of Japan with a beautifully cinematic experience. The animation is also a huge part of what makes the movie so memorable. Miyazaki's charming style creates a world that feels honestly completely unique. If you enjoy fantasy and adventure, Princess Mononoke is definitely worth checking out at the Strand in Kutztown. We have showing times for September 26th at 4 p.m. and September 27th at 2 and 7 p.m.
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If you like Michael McDonald, Kenny Loggins, Christopher Cross, and Olivia Newton-John, you like Yacht Rock. 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

I'm Kennedy Collins. A phoenix crafted by children who lost loved ones in the 9/11 attacks is now on display at the 9/11 Memorial and Museum. This touching creation serves as a powerful symbol of healing and hope for many. The artwork reflects the resilience and spirit of those affected by the tragedy, making it a poignant tribute to their memories. Ceremonies are taking place today in New York City, Virginia, and Pennsylvania to mark 25 years since the September 11th attacks, which killed nearly 3,000 people. Families of victims, first responders, and officials are gathering to remember and reflect. One emotional moment came when Terry Strada, who lost her husband, criticized Saudi Arabia for its alleged involvement. Victims, families continue to seek justice, insisting on accountability as they remember those lost on that tragic day. The News Stream, powered by Seaboard Networks, delivering smarter radio.

From KUR News, I'm Jaden Barr. Kutztown University Music Department Chair Dr. Jeremy Justison is the recipient of Kutztown University's 2026 Arthur and Isabel Weisenberger Award for Excellence in Teaching. This award recognizes a faculty member who has gone above and beyond in their teaching skills, as well as in their commitment to serving the overall university population. Dr. Justison's career has spanned 25 years, beginning in 2001, where he served initially as a clarinet and saxophone instructor. He also has taught several sections of Introduction to Music to non-majors, and went on to become the director of KU's marching unit, and later the director of bands. The latter role saw him conducting several musical ensembles, including the University Wind Ensemble. Dr. Justison is also known for developing several new courses within music education, and helped to create 4 music minors, 3 degrees for undergraduate students, and 1 degree for graduate students. Prior to KU, he taught music in the Texas public school system and music programs at the University of Mary Hardin Baylor. He has appeared in several venues, including New York's Carnegie Hall Stern Auditorium, the Kennedy Center in Washington, D.C., and Allentown's Miller Symphony Hall. He has also released 2 CDs that feature music from American composers. We check news hourly on KUR. I'm Jaden Barr.

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0: Historical weather on this day, September 12th, 1979. Hurricane Frederick struck coastal Alabama on this day in 1979 with winds over 130 miles per hour. 12 lives were lost and a 15-foot storm surge was recorded. In all, Frederick caused $2.3 billion in damage. Historical weather on this day researches multiple weather sources for our segment and is an educational community service production of Monsoon Mike's Weather.
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Maybe you can't afford to hop on a yacht and sail around the sunny warm parts of the world, but you can listen to KUR when specialty shows are not on the air. 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

0: Looking for an animated movie that's exciting, beautiful, and a little different? Princess Mononoke is a Studio Ghibli movie directed by Hayao Miyazaki. It follows Ashitaka, a young prince who gets caught in a conflict between humans and the spirits of the forest. Throughout the movie, Ashitaka means San, known as Princess Mononoke, protector of the forest, but will she be able to look past human destruction? Princess Mononoke isn't your typical animated movie. It blends the historical culture of Japan with a beautifully cinematic experience. The animation is also a huge part of what makes the movie so memorable. Miyazaki's charming style creates a world that feels honestly completely unique. If you enjoy fantasy and adventure, Princess Mononoke is definitely worth checking out at the Strand in Kutztown. We have showing times for September 26th at 4 p.m. and September 27th at 2 and 7 p.m.
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I'm Kennedy Collins. A phoenix crafted by children who lost loved ones in the 9/11 attacks is now on display at the 9/11 Memorial and Museum. This touching creation serves as a powerful symbol of healing and hope for many. The artwork reflects the resilience and spirit of those affected by the tragedy, making it a poignant tribute to their memories. Ceremonies are taking place today in New York City, Virginia, and Pennsylvania to mark 25 years since the September 11th attacks, which killed nearly 3,000 people. Families of victims, first responders, and officials are gathering to remember and reflect. One emotional moment came when Terry Strada, who lost her husband, criticized Saudi Arabia for its alleged involvement. Victims, families continue to seek justice, insisting on accountability as they remember those lost on that tragic day. The News Stream, powered by Seaboard Networks, delivering smarter radio.

From KUR News, I'm Josh. Dr. Robert Filman, Assistant Professor of English at Kutztown University, received a 2026 John P. Schellenberg Award for Excellence in Teaching and Learning at the University's Faculty and Staff Convocation on August 21st. The award recognizes an early career faculty member who demonstrates outstanding teaching and professional work. Filman specializes in 19th and 20th century American literature, modernism, eclecticism, poetics, and American poetry, with research focused on the relationship between literature and the environment, promotes a supportive, engaging classroom environment, and serves as chair of the Kutztown University Composition Conference, faculty advisor for the Future Authors Club, and poetry editor of Pennsylvania English. Filman is also an accomplished poet, author of Housebird 2022, The Melting Point 2025, and November Weather Spell 2019. The poetry published in numerous literary journals. He earned a PhD in English literature from Lehigh University, a master's in English literature from Arcadia University, and a bachelor's in English and business management from Moravian College. We check news hourly on KUR. I'm Josh.

If you like Michael McDonald, Kenny Loggins, Christopher Cross, and Olivia Newton-John, you like Yacht Rock. Smooth, soft rock hits from the 70s and 80s, right up to today. The radio voice of Kutztown University, KUR.

0: I'm Dr. Anthony Lizerwitz, and this is Climate Connections. In Beaufort, Carolina Beach, and other coastal towns in North Carolina, residents increasingly face flooding, even without rain in sight.
1: Our tides and our normal changes in ocean water levels are now happening on top of higher average sea levels. And that water level is too much for the infrastructure. And so you get roads that are inundated, stormwater drainage systems that don't function anymore.
0: Miyuki Hino of the University of North Carolina at Chapel Hill says flooded roads force people to miss work and school.
1: People skip their doctor's appointments and other types of critical errands because the roads are cut off. This might not seem like a big deal, but when this type of flooding is happening 50, 60, even 100 days a year in some of the places that we study, that really adds up.
0: To track the problem, Hino's team has been installing sensors and cameras in strategic places and sharing the data in real time with residents,
1: so that they can figure out if they can get home or if they need to reroute or wait out a couple hours and see if the floodwaters go down.
0: Researchers are also using the data to model water pumps, seawalls, and other solutions that communities can implement to help residents stay safe long term. Climate Connections is produced by the Yale Center for Environmental Communication. To learn more about climate change, visit climateconnections.org.
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0: Looking for an animated movie that's exciting, beautiful, and a little different? Princess Mononoke is a Studio Ghibli movie directed by Hayao Miyazaki. It follows Ashitaka, a young prince who gets caught in a conflict between humans and the spirits of the forest. Throughout the movie, Ashitaka meets San, known as Princess Mononoke, protector of the forest, but will she be able to look past human destruction? Princess Mononoke isn't your typical animated movie. It blends the historical culture of Japan with a beautifully cinematic experience. The animation is also a huge part of what makes the movie so memorable. Miyazaki's charming style creates a world that feels honestly completely unique. If you enjoy fantasy and adventure, Princess Mononoke is definitely worth checking out at the Strand in Kutztown. We have showing times for September 26th at 4 p.m. and September 27th at 2 and 7 p.m.
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0: Golden Bears, get ready. The Kutztown Internship and Job Fair is Wednesday, October 14th from 12 to 3 in MSU Room 218. 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Want to know who will be there? 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That's the Kutztown Internship and Job Fair, Wednesday, October 14th, 12 to 3 in MSU Room 218.
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I'm Jack Sullivan. A phoenix crafted by children who lost loved ones in the 9/11 attacks is now on display at the 9/11 Memorial and Museum. This touching creation serves as a powerful symbol of healing and hope for many. The artwork reflects the resilience and spirit of those affected by the tragedy, making it a poignant tribute to their memories. Ceremonies are taking place today in New York City, Virginia, and Pennsylvania to mark 25 years since the September 11th attacks, which killed nearly 3,000 people. Families of victims, first responders, and officials are gathering to remember and reflect. One emotional moment came when Terry Strada, who lost her husband, criticized Saudi Arabia for its alleged involvement. Victims' families continue to seek justice, insisting on accountability as they remember those lost on that tragic day. The news stream, powered by Seaboard Networks, delivering smarter radio.

From KUR News, I'm Jaden Barr. Kutztown University Music Department Chair Dr. Jeremy Justison is the recipient of Kutztown University's 2026 Arthur and Isabel Weisenberger Award for Excellence in Teaching. This award recognizes a faculty member who has gone above and beyond in their teaching skills, as well as in their commitment to serving the overall university population. Dr. Justison's career has spanned 25 years, beginning in 2001, where he served initially as a clarinet and saxophone instructor. He also has taught several sections of Introduction to Music to non-majors and went on to become the director of KU's marching unit and later the director of bands. The latter role saw him conducting several musical ensembles, including the University Wind Ensemble. Dr. Justison is also known for developing several new courses within music education and helped to create 4 music minors, 3 degrees for undergraduate students, and 1 degree for graduate students. Prior to KU, he taught music in the Texas public school system and music programs at the University of Mary Hardin Baylor. He has appeared in several venues, including New York's Carnegie Hall Stern Auditorium, the Kennedy Center in Washington, D.C., and Allentown's Miller Symphony Hall. He has also released 2 CDs that feature music from American composers. We check news hourly on KUR. I'm Jaden Barr.

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Yacht rock. Smooth, soft rock hits from the 70s and 80s right up to today. The radio voice of Kutztown University, KUR.

0: a USDA crop acreage reporting pilot that operated this summer in 12 Farm Service Agency county offices, has now expanded nationwide.
1: Just last month, we cut over every county office to be able to utilize, use, and to accept acreage reports under the new system. So now every county in the country has the ability to do that. They will be converting their acreage reporting to the new system.
0: Farm Production and Conservation Undersecretary Richard Fordyce says this geospatial mapping platform will cross over all three FPAC mission area agencies.
1: So that we're reporting acres, we are doing our risk management, we're doing our conservation.
0: Producers will first engage in the new mapping and reporting system through their local FSA office, inputting data that will be utilized as an interface for both growers and USDA office staff. The nationwide system is now available for acreage reporting of fall planted crops. I'm Rod Bain reporting for the U.S. Department of Agriculture in Washington, D.C.
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0: Looking for an animated movie that's exciting, beautiful, and a little different? Princess Mononoke is a Studio Ghibli movie directed by Hayao Miyazaki. It follows Ashitaka, a young prince who gets caught in a conflict between humans and the spirits of the forest. Throughout the movie, Ashitaka means San, known as Princess Mononoke, protector of the forest, but will she be able to look past human destruction? Princess Mononoke isn't your typical animated movie. It blends the historical culture of Japan with a beautifully cinematic experience. The animation is also a huge part of what makes the movie so memorable. Miyazaki's charming style creates a world that feels honestly completely unique. If you enjoy fantasy and adventure, Princess Mononoke is definitely worth checking out at the Strand in Kutztown. We have showing times for September 26th at 4 p.m. and September 27th at 2 and 7 p.m.
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1: 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Smooth, soft rock hits from the 70s and 80s, right up to today. 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

0: Golden Bears, sharpen those interview skills. 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

I'm Jack Sullivan. Russian strikes have killed 3 civilians and injured dozens in Ukraine. Officials report attacks on cities like Zaporizhia and Kryvyi Rih, with a significant strike wounding 28 people in Odessa. President Putin warns that sending European troops into Ukraine would lead to direct conflict with Russia. Some European leaders are considering peacekeeping forces, which Moscow rejects. Tensions continue to rise as concerns over Russian provocations at border crossings also emerge. A phoenix crafted by children who lost loved ones in the 9/11 attacks is now on display at the 9/11 Memorial and Museum. This touching creation serves as a powerful symbol of healing and hope for many. The artwork reflects the resilience and spirit of those affected by the tragedy, making it a poignant tribute to their memories. The news stream, powered by Seaboard Networks, delivering smarter radio.

From KUR News, I'm Josh. Dr. Robert Fillman, Assistant Professor of English at Kutztown University, received a 2026 John P. Schellenberg Award for Excellence in Teaching and Learning at the University's Faculty and Staff Convocation on August 21st. The award recognizes an early career faculty member who demonstrates outstanding teaching and professional work. Fillman specializes in 19th and 20th century American literature, modernism, eclecticism, poetics, and American poetry, with research focused on the relationship between literature and the environment, promotes a supportive, engaging classroom environment, and serves as chair of the Kutztown University Composition Conference, faculty advisor for the Future Authors Club, and poetry editor of Pennsylvania English. Fillman is also an accomplished poet, author of Housebird 2022, The Melting Point 2025, and November Weather Spell 2019. The poetry published in numerous literary journals. He earned a PhD in English literature from Lehigh University, a master's in English literature from Arcadia University, and a bachelor's in English and business management from Moravian College. We check news hourly on KUR. I'm Josh.

If you like Michael McDonald, Kenny Loggins, Christopher Cross, and Olivia Newton-John, you like Yacht Rock. Smooth, soft rock hits from the 70s and 80s, right up to today. The radio voice of Kutztown University, KUR.

0: the radio voice of Kutztown University, KUR. Hi, I'm Jaden, here with another piece of fun trivia. Have you ever heard of Hector the Convector? It is a significant thunderstorm that's formed almost every afternoon in the Tiwi Islands of Northern Australia. The storm is active around 3 p.m. from September through March, and residents are able to protect themselves every day due to its consistency. Meteorologists are also amazed at how regular this storm hits during the warm season. More music coming up next on KUR.
1: This is Bird Note. Laugh, and the world laughs with you is an old saying. It's true for people, and for some parrots, too. Kias are large alpine parrots that live on New Zealand's South Island. They're the clowns of the parrot world. With olive green plumage, a red rump, and a long, curved beak, these social birds are intelligent and playful. When they're playing, kias produce a distinct warbling call, a play call, that sounds and functions much like contagious laughter in humans. Scientists in Austria, who study how birds think and behave, wanted to test this idea. They recorded captive kias making those warbling calls, then traveled to New Zealand where they played the recordings for wild kias. Wild kias that had been playing began playing harder and even engaged birds that had not been playing at all. Scientists think the play call had an emotional effect on the birds. Hearing it seemed to put them in a playful mood, even when they were alone. For Bird Note, I'm Mary McCann. Bird Note gives you the sounds of birds every day, and you get the sights as well when you follow us on Instagram at Bird Note Radio.

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0: Looking for an animated movie that's exciting, beautiful, and a little different? Princess Mononoke is a Studio Ghibli movie directed by Hayao Miyazaki. It follows Ashitaka, a young prince who gets caught in a conflict between humans and the spirits of the forest. Throughout the movie, Ashitaka meets San, known as Princess Mononoke, protector of the forest, but will she be able to look past human destruction? Princess Mononoke isn't your typical animated movie. It blends the historical culture of Japan with a beautifully cinematic experience. The animation is also a huge part of what makes the movie so memorable. Miyazaki's charming style creates a world that feels honestly completely unique. If you enjoy fantasy and adventure, Princess Mononoke is definitely worth checking out at the Strand in Kutztown. We have showing times for September 26th at 4 p.m. and September 27th at 2 and 7 p.m.
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0: 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Hi, I'm Jaden. 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

I'm Jack Sullivan. French authorities are investigating a train derailment in Normandy that injured 44 people. The regional train was carrying 186 passengers when it derailed Friday evening, and police found a piece of rail on the track that may be connected to the incident. An 18-year-old woman among the injured was airlifted to a hospital. Investigators are looking into whether this was an accident or an act of sabotage, as the prosecutor's office remains cautious about conclusions. Russian strikes have killed 3 civilians and injured dozens in Ukraine. Officials report attacks on cities like Zaporizhia and Kryvyi Rih, with a significant strike wounding 28 people in Odessa. President Putin warns that sending European troops into Ukraine would lead to direct conflict with Russia. Some European leaders are considering peacekeeping forces, which Moscow rejects. Tensions continue to rise as concerns over Russian provocations at border crossings also emerge. The news stream, powered by Seaboard Networks, delivering smarter radio.

From KUR News, I'm Jaden Barr. Kutztown University Music Department Chair Dr. Jeremy Justison is the recipient of Kutztown University's 2026 Arthur and Isabel Weisenberger Award for Excellence in Teaching. This award recognizes a faculty member who has gone above and beyond in their teaching skills, as well as in their commitment to serving the overall university population. Dr. Justison's career has spanned 25 years, beginning in 2001, where he served initially as a clarinet and saxophone instructor. He also has taught several sections of Introduction to Music to non-majors, and went on to become the director of KU's marching unit, and later the director of bands. The latter role saw him conducting several musical ensembles, including the University Wind Ensemble. Dr. Justison is also known for developing several new courses within music education, and helped to create 4 music minors, 3 degrees for undergraduate students, and 1 degree for graduate students. Prior to KU, he taught music in the Texas public school system and music programs at the University of Mary Hardin Baylor. He has appeared in several venues, including New York's Carnegie Hall Stern Auditorium, the Kennedy Center in Washington, D.C., and Allentown's Miller Symphony Hall. He has also released 2 CDs that feature music from American composers. We check news hourly on KUR. I'm Jaden Barr.

Maybe you can't afford to hop on a yacht and sail around the sunny warm parts of the world, but you can listen to KUR when specialty shows are not on the air, playing the smoothest soft rock hits from the 70s and 80s right up to today. The radio voice of Kutztown University, KUR.

0: 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Hi, I'm Josh. Did you know the moon is gradually drifting away from Earth, but it's not going anywhere fast? The distance between it and us is growing by around 3 centimeters. That's 1.2 inches every year. More music coming up next on KUR.
1: Historical weather on this day, September 12th, 1979. Hurricane Frederick struck coastal Alabama on this day in 1979 with winds over 130 miles per hour. 12 lives were lost and a 15-foot storm surge was recorded. In all, Frederick caused $2.3 billion in damage. Historical weather on this day researches multiple weather sources for our segment and is an educational community service production of Monsoon Mike's Weather.
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0: Looking for an animated movie that's exciting, beautiful, and a little different? Princess Mononoke is a Studio Ghibli movie directed by Hayao Miyazaki. It follows Ashitaka, a young prince who gets caught in a conflict between humans and the spirits of the forest. Throughout the movie, Ashitaka means San, known as Princess Mononoke, protector of the forest, but will she be able to look past human destruction? Princess Mononoke isn't your typical animated movie. It blends the historical culture of Japan with a beautifully cinematic experience. The animation is also a huge part of what makes the movie so memorable. Miyazaki's charming style creates a world that feels honestly completely unique. If you enjoy fantasy and adventure, Princess Mononoke is definitely worth checking out at The Strand in Kutztown. We have showing times for September 26th at 4 p.m. and September 27th at 2 and 7 p.m.
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0: If you like Michael McDonald, Kenny Loggins, Christopher Cross, and Olivia Newton-John, you like Yacht Rock. 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

0: 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Hi, I'm Josh. Did you know an ostrich's eye is bigger than its entire brain? 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
1: Golden Bears, get ready. The Kutztown Internship and Job Fair is Wednesday, October 14th from 12 to 3 in MSU Room 218. 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
2: Have you ever wondered what those dots are on signs in public spaces? Or why people walk with a white cane with a ball at the end? Or have you ever wanted to eat without seeing the food on your plate? 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

I'm Jack Sullivan. French authorities are investigating a train derailment in Normandy that injured 44 people. The regional train was carrying 186 passengers when it derailed Friday evening, and police found a piece of rail on the track that may be connected to the incident. An 18-year-old woman among the injured was airlifted to a hospital. Investigators are looking into whether this was an accident or an act of sabotage, as the prosecutor's office remains cautious about conclusions. Russian strikes have killed 3 civilians and injured dozens in Ukraine. Officials report attacks on cities like Zaporizhia and Kryvyi Rih, with a significant strike wounding 28 people in Odessa. President Putin warns that sending European troops into Ukraine would lead to direct conflict with Russia. Some European leaders are considering peacekeeping forces, which Moscow rejects. Tensions continue to rise as concerns over Russian provocations at border crossings also emerge. The news stream, powered by Seaboard Networks, delivering smarter radio.

from KUR News, I'm Josh. Dr. Robert Fillman, Assistant Professor of English at Kutztown University, received a 2026 John P. Schellenberg Award for Excellence in Teaching and Learning at the University's Faculty and Staff Convocation on August 21st. The award recognizes an early career faculty member who demonstrates outstanding teaching and professional work. Fillman specializes in 19th and 20th century American literature, modernism, eclecticism, poetics, and American poetry, with research focused on the relationship between literature and the environment, promotes a supportive, engaging classroom environment, and serves as chair of the Kutztown University Composition Conference, faculty advisor for the Future Authors Club, and poetry editor of Pennsylvania English. Fillman is also an accomplished poet, author of Housebird 2022, The Melting Point 2025, and November Weather Spell 2019. The poetry published in numerous literary journals. He earned a PhD in English literature from Lehigh University, a master's in English literature from Arcadia University, and a bachelor's in English and business management from Moravian College. We check news hourly on KUR. I'm Josh.

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Yacht rock. 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The radio voice of Kutztown University, KUR.

0: 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Hi, I'm Josh. Did you know a dentist named William Morris invented cotton candy in 1897? More music coming up next on KUR.
1: I'm Dr. Anthony Lizerwitz, and this is Climate Connections. In Beaufort, Carolina Beach, and other coastal towns in North Carolina, residents increasingly face flooding, even without rain in sight.
2: Our tides and our normal changes in ocean water levels are now happening on top of higher average sea levels. And that water level is too much for the infrastructure. And so you get roads that are inundated, stormwater drainage systems that don't function anymore.
1: Miyuki Hino of the University of North Carolina at Chapel Hill says flooded roads force people to miss work and school.
2: People skip their doctor's appointments and other types of critical errands because the roads are cut off. This might not seem like a big deal, but when this type of flooding is happening 50, 60, even 100 days a year in some of the places that we study, that really adds up.
1: To track the problem, Hino's team has been installing sensors and cameras in strategic places and sharing the data in real time with residents,
2: so that they can figure out if they can get home or if they need to reroute or wait out a couple hours and see if the floodwaters go down.
1: Researchers are also using the data to model water pumps, seawalls, and other solutions that communities can implement to help residents stay safe long term. Climate Connections is produced by the Yale Center for Environmental Communication. To learn more about climate change, visit climateconnections.org.
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0: Looking for an animated movie that's exciting, beautiful, and a little different? Princess Mononoke is a Studio Ghibli movie directed by Hayao Miyazaki. It follows Ashitaka, a young prince who gets caught in a conflict between humans and the spirits of the forest. Throughout the movie, Ashitaka means San, known as Princess Mononoke, protector of the forest, but will she be able to look past human destruction? Princess Mononoke isn't your typical animated movie. It blends the historical culture of Japan with a beautifully cinematic experience. The animation is also a huge part of what makes the movie so memorable. Miyazaki's charming style creates a world that feels honestly completely unique. If you enjoy fantasy and adventure, Princess Mononoke is definitely worth checking out at the Strand in Kutztown. We have showing times for September 26th at 4 p.m. and September 27th at 2 and 7 p.m.
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1: The radio voice of Kutztown University, KUR. Hi, I'm Jaden, here with another piece of music trivia. Leo Fender was the man behind the Fender brand, who produced several electric guitars for iconic musicians such as David Gilmour, Keith Richards, and most famously, Jimi Hendrix with his upside-down guitar. However, did you know that Leo couldn't actually play the guitar? Leo's work started from his time at a radio repair shop, where musicians brought their guitars to Leo to increase amplification. This was the kickstart to his most famous work, and Leo's approach was to treat creating and fixing guitars as a mechanical puzzle by providing easy repairs and quality parts. More music coming up next on KUR.
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I'm Jack Sullivan. French authorities are investigating a train derailment in Normandy that injured 44 people. The regional train was carrying 186 passengers when it derailed Friday evening, and police found a piece of rail on the track that may be connected to the incident. An 18-year-old woman among the injured was airlifted to a hospital. Investigators are looking into whether this was an accident or an act of sabotage, as the prosecutor's office remains cautious about conclusions. Russian strikes have killed 3 civilians and injured dozens in Ukraine. Officials report attacks on cities like Zaporizhia and Kryvyi Rih, with a significant strike wounding 28 people in Odessa. President Putin warns that sending European troops into Ukraine would lead to direct conflict with Russia. Some European leaders are considering peacekeeping forces, which Moscow rejects. Tensions continue to rise as concerns over Russian provocations at border crossings also emerge. The news stream, powered by Seaboard Networks, delivering smarter radio.

From KUR News, I'm Jaden Barr. Kutztown University Music Department Chair Dr. Jeremy Justison is the recipient of Kutztown University's 2026 Arthur and Isabel Weisenberger Award for Excellence in Teaching. This award recognizes a faculty member who has gone above and beyond in their teaching skills, as well as in their commitment to serving the overall university population. Dr. Justison's career has spanned 25 years, beginning in 2001, where he served initially as a clarinet and saxophone instructor. He also has taught several sections of Introduction to Music to non-majors and went on to become the director of KU's marching unit and later the director of bands. The latter role saw him conducting several musical ensembles, including the University Wind Ensemble. Dr. Justison is also known for developing several new courses within music education and helped to create 4 music minors, 3 degrees for undergraduate students, and 1 degree for graduate students. Prior to KU, he taught music in the Texas public school system and music programs at the University of Mary Hardin Baylor. He has appeared in several venues, including New York's Carnegie Hall Stern Auditorium, the Kennedy Center in Washington, D.C., and Allentown's Miller Symphony Hall. He has also released 2 CDs that feature music from American composers. We check news hourly on KUR. I'm Jaden Barr.

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Yacht rock. Smooth, soft rock hits from the 70s and 80s right up to today. The radio voice of Kutztown University, KUR.

0: 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Hi, I'm Josh. Did you know? Fruit Loops share one flavor. Despite their bright rainbow of colors, every single Fruit Loop tastes exactly the same. More music coming up next on KUR.
1: A USDA crop acreage reporting pilot that operated this summer in 12 Farm Service Agency county offices has now expanded nationwide.
2: Just last month, we cut over every county office to be able to utilize, use, and to accept acreage reports under the new system. So now every county in the country has the ability to do that. They will be converting their acreage reporting to the new system.
1: Farm Production and Conservation Undersecretary Richard Fordyce says this geospatial mapping platform will cross over all three FPAC mission area agencies.
2: So that we're reporting acres, we are doing our risk management, we're doing our conservation.
1: Producers will first engage in the new mapping and reporting system through their local FSA office, inputting data that will be utilized as an interface for both growers and USDA office staff. The nationwide system is now available for acreage reporting of fall planted crops. I'm Rod Bain reporting for the U.S. Department of Agriculture in Washington, D.C.
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If you like Michael McDonald, Kenny Loggins, Christopher Cross, and Olivia Newton-John, you like Yacht Rock. Smooth, soft rock hits from the 70s and 80s, right up to today. 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

0: Looking for an animated movie that's exciting, beautiful, and a little different? Princess Mononoke is a Studio Ghibli movie directed by Hayao Miyazaki. It follows Ashitaka, a young prince who gets caught in a conflict between humans and the spirits of the forest. Throughout the movie, Ashitaka means San, known as Princess Mononoke, protector of the forest, but will she be able to look past human destruction? Princess Mononoke isn't your typical animated movie. It blends the historical culture of Japan with a beautifully cinematic experience. The animation is also a huge part of what makes the movie so memorable. Miyazaki's charming style creates a world that feels honestly completely unique. If you enjoy fantasy and adventure, Princess Mononoke is definitely worth checking out at the Strand in Kutztown. We have showing times for September 26th at 4 p.m. and September 27th at 2 and 7 p.m.
1: 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The radio voice of Kutztown University, KUR.

0: Kenny Rutter gets to the quarterback for the sack.
1: Preston Corrales at the 5 in his breakaway. He has open field.
0: Picked off by Purta.
1: Stewart has a gap, and he's putting on the Jets. He's getting away. Burkhart stiff arms his way into the end zone. Novak fires and caught by Maxwell for the touchdown. Indulge in the journey of Kutztown football as the Golden Bears are striving for their 4th PSAC title in a row. Get to hear the oohs and the ahs and the ferocious Golden Bears take down every opponent that stands in their way. With coverage every week to give you the thrills, the heart, and the pride of being part of the Bear Den. I'm Alex Schwartz, and along with the rest of my sports crew, listen here to your leading broadcast team of Berks County, right here on KUR.
2: And you heard it from Alex First, KUR president, lead commentator for this year, and for your 2026 Kutztown Golden Bears. The home season finally begins today in about 20 minutes time. Here at Andre Reed, we awaken once more. The stands rise once again. The fans scream once again. And every single Kutztown Golden Bears football fan is well aware that this is a great chance for us to make an impact, a serious impact, not only in the PSAC East, but in the NCAA Division II Conference. This could be the season where we finally get it done, but we have many more games. Till then, I'm your host, Bronson Minnick. Thank you for joining your Kutztown Golden Bears pregame. In a little bit, we'll be joined alongside by Jake Martin for some hopefully more in-depth analysis, because that's what he was supposed to do as assistant. I guess assistant. But for your Kutztown Golden Bears, well, specifically here for Kutztown, Pennsylvania, it is the 109th season of football here in Kutztown, Pennsylvania. And for your head coach, Jim Clemens, he enters his 12th year of coaching here at KU, only seeing 30 losses at his time here while also collecting 104 wins. About to be 105 by the end of today. Both teams have a bit of history, and you have to go to the head coaching spot with Clarion that we face today here at Andre Reed Stadium. We face Clarion. Sorry, I should have mentioned that. we face Clarion here at Andre Reed. And for Raymond Monica, it is his 5th year as Clarion head coach. And if you have a bit of long-term memory, you will remember that he coached here at KU for 7 seasons, collecting 45 wins, but also collecting 34 losses. Excuse me, 45 wins, 34 losses, if I missaid that. And to enter the room, hello, Jake. Welcome, welcome.
3: I got a gift.
2: You have a gift.
3: From a special fan of the Judd Novak lover account. It's a shirt. I was late.
2: Is that a small?
3: I think I said medium, but, you know,
2: John looked like a small, bro.
3: Well, I'm a petite man in the studio. It's a medium.
2: What's the front look like?
3: It'll shrink when it washes, though, to a small.
2: What's the front look like?
3: Oh, yeah. Well, if people are just tuning in, what have we been talking about so far?
2: Not a lot. We just opened.
3: Not a lot? What do you mean? It's the Kutztown home opener.
2: Well, we were talking about how this is Jim Clemens' 12th year of coaching.
3: I was about to say, I know he's been
2: That'd be awesome if he did what he did last year, and that was only his first year. For Jim Clemens, his 12th year coaching here at KU, 104 wins, 30 losses. And over on Clarion, their coach used to coach for us as well for 7 seasons, 45 wins, 34 losses.
3: The fun thing about college football is, realistically, a lot of this team has no connection to that coach at all. So,
2: well, he played for 7 seasons, so yeah, he has a connection here with.
3: Yeah, Kutztown. But I'm saying the players themselves, like, these things kind of move on. Where,
2: oh yeah, of course.
3: Like, I guess at the professional level,
2: afterwards.
3: at the professional level, you know, there's guys that coach for like 20 years or so, and there's like people that play for 10. You'll cross paths a bit, but like all that I'm saying, it's maybe it shouldn't. Maybe it's a factor for Clarion, but I feel like for Kutztown, the most important thing is keep building on, you know, what was a tragic loss 2 games ago, right? The last time that you were here.
2: Yeah, only 2 games ago.
3: Let's not have another tragedy here on, you know, losing to an unranked team the same way it kind of was last time we were here. And, hey, let's just show everybody that we are still one of these best teams in the entire D2. And just because last year we made it further than we ever did and we hosted a game that, you know, a lot of people said that we shouldn't be, hey, we're going to be even better next year. Watch out.
2: Well, even then, we get to the point that we did. I think that deserves to give a little weight when people talk about Kutztown football. That, you know, we go that far and we have the star players that we do, and we do what we did with the absolute blowout games that we had last year. I think that deserves weight. Like, when people mention us, that has weight. This is a team that, you know, when you say Kutztown Golden Bears, that can be a team that can win a championship. For Raymond, for everyone loves Raymond, he, in his time here at Kutztown University, only had 3 winning seasons as head coach. And while this, to you, this is irrelevant.
3: No, that's not what I said, but okay, let's keep it going.
2: 3 winning seasons in his 7 seasons in total. But in that, in one of those seasons, that was the 2011 season, we were East champions, and we went to the second round in the Division II. So very much like last year, we went very far. I think that was the farthest that we've went to that point in 2011. That was. And so much like last season, that's kind of where, I guess, Raymond Romata's best season here with Kutztown University was. But Jim Clements, what can you say about the man?
3: What can I say about him?
2: What can
3: he's
2: you say?
3: One of the greatest coaches in D2. I mean, here's something that I feel like we didn't get to really touch on. We haven't had the moment.
2: You weren't here last week. We haven't had a moment because you weren't here last week.
3: We haven't had a home moment that we've been able to break down kind of the loss from last year, right? And now it's like, and I'm putting that into Coach Clements, like, and praising him, because what it came down to is, you know, as we were able to highlight a little bit last year, it's a budget thing, it's a scholarships thing, it's how much the school invests into the sport and how much they can, right? Obviously the university puts as much as they can into it because it is a very good program there, and they have been for quite some time. I'm not saying that we do underfund, but some of the other
2: we
3: schools,
2: are one of the
3: private schools, mind you, they have a lot of money, and that's
2: the facilities that they have,
3: and that's
2: a lot more than we do.
3: And that doesn't mean that, you know, these guys are not. I mean, obviously, these guys are ballers, right? They made it to the Final Four. They hosted a game there. They're considered one of the 2 best teams in the entire country last year, right? Very good roster, and that is a lot to do with Coach Clem, and having not only like the scouting but the game plan every week to know what is going to be the best thing to beat this defense and to stop this offense, right? And we've seen it to the tune of 104-30 that he's more often than times correct, right? And 2 years ago against Slippery Rock, that also a tragic loss. That
2: second round exit.
3: Yeah, that as well was a close overtime game. Like, you can't really put that, like, that's just a coin flip. Who's got it at the last, like, who's got the last possession sort of thing, right? Like, Coach Clem has put us in every single one of these games and has the team to do it without these big budget things that, you know, we ran into last year. He's doing it without all these tools, right? Man, I can't say enough about him. What that's what I'm saying. What can we say about him? He's great.

0: Like, it's not for everybody to know. You can't go to the random person on the street and say, oh, you know, Chris Down, oh, that really good D2 football team. Like, not everybody's going to know that. But if they know, like, they know, man. This team, this franchise, this program, acting like it was a pro thing. This program has been phenomenal. I mean, in these last 12 years, like, it's not hard to see the correlation between this success and Coach Clemens being here.
1: Absolutely. Absolutely.
0: Man,
1: I don't have anything.
0: You don't have anything. What about Clarion, man? Have you what we got for them? Because I know that
1: I don't know.
0: Year,
1: I was trying to do. I was trying to split my attention between things for 30 minutes. You weren't here.
0: Well, when you're Judd Novak lover, sometimes
1: when you're
0: you
1: Judd
0: put
1: Novak
0: the mask
1: lover
0: on.
1: And you're grabbing a T-shirt,
0: sometimes
1: a
0: you gotta,
1: small.
0: Sometimes you got to put the cape on, okay? And you got to go. You got to go
1: a small. By the way,
0: it's a medium. It is a medium
1: for a petite individual.
0: It's
1: like a Jake Martin.
0: It does look like a petite shirt. I'm not denying that, but it is a medium. It's what it says. Clarion. realistically, I mean, let's keep it at, like, we were supposed to play
1: let's
0: them
1: keep it
0: last
1: a buck.
0: Year. We were supposed to play them last year in the final game. Obviously, it got switched since we were competing for the PSAC East Championship, so we ended up playing IUP instead, who eventually came back around, also got sent packing in the playoffs. But Clarion, let's just take a quick review. As they are 1-0, they completely went to town on West Virginia Wesleyan. Haven't heard of them. They're not on our schedule. That doesn't mean they're not a good program. But I keep saying franchise. Sorry.
1: Judd Novak is a franchise quarterback.
0: He's an elite quarterback.
1: He's super elite.
0: He is elite. That is a Harlan Hill candidate already, by the way.
1: And by the way, speaking of Judd Novak, should we talk about how he did last week? And how about the team? The team overall last week? Because
0: shout out Jaden Stewart, who's maybe gone for 400 yards against Assumption in the last two games. Like,
1: we
0: good
1: have,
0: Lord.
1: We have players that are on the cusp of breaking records this season and can absolutely break for Kutztown records. Blanking on like the specifics, but I know on the offense, as far as running back, wide receiver, there are a couple of players that are right there with breaking records. So,
0: well,
1: that also is a drive for them, but also just to get back to where they were last season and to progress further. I hope that's kind of their mindset, is just to get to where they were. Okay, we're where we were last year. Let's go one more further.
0: Well, Freddie Redder, I know, is extremely close to having the all-time Kutztown sack record. I don't believe he broke it last week. I feel like that would have been a big thing, and I did not see that. So he still is not quite there. I would have remembered that.
1: So that is a possibility.
0: I always have my eye on Freddie Redder, so I'm fairly confident he is still very close. He can break it in one game. He's the type of guy that can do that. Mm-hmm. If you don't have the facilities on that, I mean, he's mobile too, but if you don't have him, like, blocked and accounted for, he might just do that to you.
1: Yeah, and our lines are so well. Our coaches, the defensive line coaches over the offseason looked really good. Our defense was really the best thing last week that was kind of going for us, especially earlier in the game, but later in the game everything kind of just came to us. Everything progress the way that it should have, with Judd throwing the dimes. There was a bit of talking point with last week. Our safety, or our guard, rather. I forget which one. The communication between Judd and the snapper was a bit off on a play, and it seemed like that Judd was thinking one thing. I need to look him up. I can't just keep calling him guard or safety. I think it's safety, right?
0: Who?
1: Who's snapping Judd the ball?
0: The centers?
1: The center. Snapping? Yeah, the center. My bad. The center. The communication between the center and Judd were a bit off. Hopefully all of that's been patched over. We'll see. Had a week here in Kutztown, no traveling, finally back here, can kind of finally relax after coming back from Massachusetts, up there in Massachusetts. And much like Clarion, or much for Clarion, it is a long drive for them, which will play nice into our hands.
0: Yeah, that usually does bode well, especially at this level where it's not a plane ride and whatever it is, a bus ride all the way down here.
1: A bus ride from Erie is pretty long.
0: Yeah, it's not a fun drive. No. I mean, they've definitely probably done worse. got to say they've

0: switched quarterbacks since last year. It was last year they were very competitive in a lot of games. I mean, IUP, as we were saying, they went to the playoffs. They also went to the PSAC championship. Clarion was neck and neck with them like a week before. They ended up losing by 45-42. IUP ended up with that one. But they were very competitive, and they were competitive against a lot of other good teams. They lost kind of bad to Slippery Rock. Obviously, you know, I can't watch every single game. I don't know how competitive they were in it. But 6-5, but they had a lot of close losses to good teams. Obviously, we don't know how much the quarterback kind of affects that. Obviously, last year they had Anthony Garcia, and then this year it looked like they have Jace Ferguson is their quarterback this year. He had 3 touchdowns, 2 picks last week against West Virginia. What was it? West Virginia
1: something.
0: Yeah. They're not on our schedule. It's not our thing.
1: Yeah, Wesleyan.
0: Wesleyan. Yes, Wesleyan. Thank you. However, they did have their running back, Tyreek Hall, 7 attempts, 105 yards, and a touchdown. He had a long of 87. So, I mean, I guess it was 1 attempt of 87 and then 6 attempts for 18. Still good, 3 yards per carry. I mean, it's still pretty good at this level. And then what did they have? They had another guy break a 30-yard rush, and then I mean, their guys average about 3 or 4 yards per rushing when they're not breaking off these big ones, but both of them broke off pretty big ones, including Davon Jones. But
1: You just take a look at that third quarter. That's 28 points in that one period.
0: Yeah.
1: And West Virginia was only able to put up 7. That's just that's a Kutztown-style beatdown.
0: Yeah, that is really true. That is basically almost the exact game plot of last week against Assumption. So this team is definitely not one to be, you know, sleeping on. I mean,
1: right. Yeah.
0: We are lucky that they are coming in here. We've been fairly good here at the Reed. Mm-hmm. I mean,
1: this is our temple.
0: Fairly good anywhere, to be honest. And then you got this team that is unproven. You know, you got a new quarterback in there. We'll see if that's an upgrade or a downgrade. We don't know what they look like because we had them on their schedule last year, but we didn't play them. And we were not game planning for that game probably ever because we knew that we were going for the PSAC championship.
1: It says here that our last matchup with Clarion was back in 2015. I'm not sure if that's accurate, but I guess it is. That's kind of crazy. But the last time that we did play them, it was a 45-7 win for us. And
0: that was pre-Judd Novak.
1: That was pre-Judd Novak, so.
0: 2015,
1: PJ Novak.
0: Yeah, PJ Novak.
1: PJ Jones.
0: No, it's like BC, before
1: Judd.
0: I don't know. We'll see. I'll find something. Before Novak?
1: Before Novak.
0: I don't know. We'll figure that out.
1: Was there even time before Novak?
0: Not that I remember.
1: Gained consciousness.
0: As this entity on the radio, I don't remember any time before Judd Novak.
1: Clarion facing us, they are currently on a 2-game losing streak, and that is their longest losing streak against us in their history. So there is a chance for history in that aspect where we could extend it to 3 games, and that would be a record within itself. Overall, 28 wins, 18 losses. That's in their perspective. So we have 28 wins. They have 18 losses.
0: Well, we're winding down here. We got about 2 minutes before we got to send it back. You know what we do.
1: I do know what we do.
0: You know what we do.
1: The score prediction.
0: Score prediction.
1: Absolutely.
0: And tell us why.
1: It has been a while since we've done one.
0: Oh, man. It's been so long.
1: It's been so long. I'm thinking up, and I don't have specifics. I don't. But I think it's going to be somewhere in the higher 40, lower 50 range for us. Mm. I'm thinking a 14-20 range for Clarion, but I think it's going to be the same style beatdown that Kutztown usually gives out, same one that we saw later in the game in Assumption. Not going to say it was the whole game that we beat down Assumption, but it was definitely later in it where we turned on the gas.
0: They had a scare, though.
1: Yeah.
0: They had a scare for a minute.
1: And then second half hit, no problem. What do you mean we were kind of struggling. What struggle? But that's kind of where I'm thinking. I'm thinking a 51-14 type thing.
0: I'm thinking, give me 59-35. 59-35. Give me that.
1: 35?
0: Give me 59-35. I think Judd Novak has every single touchdown.
1: He just runs one in every time.
0: He could do that, but he's such a nice guy that he just wouldn't do that.
1: He would be like, oh, no. Here you go, Jaden Stewart. He just
0: give it to a lineman. He would honestly maybe even give it to a defender before he ate up all the touchdowns to himself. I mean, he's such a nice guy that I think he just wouldn't do that. But I think he's a part of every single touchdown. At least he would. I think every single touchdown he would at least snap the ball for.
1: Yeah.
0: I also think the special team shows up. Every time I say that, it happens. I also have never been wrong with any of these predictions. I believe I'm a perfect 13-0.
1: Really?
0: Yeah, I believe so. So you can take that to the bank.
1: I can cash it.
0: Yeah. Okay. I hear that there is a way to do that.
1: Really?
0: But I have no interest in that.
1: We're going to find out during the first quarter of... Send it over in 3 minutes. Okay. So we have 3 minutes to just kind
0: Let's go. We got more time to talk about Judd Novak. Yeah.
1: Yes.
0: Did
1: you glaze them?
0: No, realistically, though, Clarion's going to be an interesting game. I'm kind of upset that we didn't play them last year because we ran into what? Like Millersville, East Stroudsburg.
1: Westchester.
0: Bloomsburg.
1: Lockhaven.
0: IUP Gannon. Was good. Gannon. Oh,
1: the
0: my
1: hell is Gannon?
0: Goodness.
1: For family day, nonetheless, come on.
0: Yeah, so I'm thinking we should have maybe played them last year. It looked like they were a little bit better last year, and that could have been a fun little battle there. However, it's not that, and we are hopefully going to just show them what it's like.
1: What a dog we are.
0: Yeah, show them what a real good team looks like. Yeah, you played some good teams last year, but you didn't play this team last year. You didn't even come close, all right? This team is... on a completely separate level than the teams that you played. It would have dominated Slippery Rock, which is the team that they lost to. They were competitive against IUP, which they smoked 2 games in a row. Yeah, I don't think that they would have really stood a chance, but it definitely would have been a better fight than a lot of the teams that we played last year.
1: Absolutely. Ladies and gentlemen, it is right on the dot, top of the hour, noon, and it is football time. Your score prediction one more time?
0: 59-35. Five.
1: Thinking of 51-14, and from us here in the KUR studio, I'm Bronson Minnick, joined alongside by Jake Martin. We're going to send it up to Alex Schwartz and Matt Scheidler up in the booth at Andre Reed Stadium. Go Golden Bears.
0: Top three post pregame and halftime, by the way.
1: By the way.
0: Entire nation.
1: Intonation.
0: Don't forget it. Bye.

0: We welcome you to Andre Reed Stadium for the home opener of the Kutztown Golden Bears football as they take on the Clarion Golden Eagles in this PSAC matchup. Both teams being 1-0, this is an exciting game to see the Golden Bears back after going to the national semifinal and ready to see more. I'm Alex Schwartz along with Matt Schuyler, and it's good to be back, Matt, isn't it?
1: Oh, it's great to be back. It's a beautiful day. Couldn't really ask for a much better day here in Andre Reed Stadium here at Kutztown University. Excited to see the Golden Bears play in their home opener today against a very formidable opponent as they looked last week in the Golden Eagles.
0: And we're getting coin toss right now. Novak, Burkhart, and Eden Johnson, captains for Kutztown. For the Clarion Golden Eagles, it's going to be Ferguson and Jace Ferguson and Josh Steele as the captains for the Golden Eagles. And it seems like Kutztown is going to defer like they usually do, and it seems like they're going to kick it off this one. Seems to be a very high crowd, home opener, and I'm just more excited. I mean, one of the things that I think we got to look at for Kutztown is that they went on the road last week against Assumption 56-35, and they had a surging Dom Santiago to get rid of, but they eventually got the win on the road. They're back here in Andre Reed, ready for some more, but I want to get your thoughts on this, Matt. What do you think is going to kind of be the key goal in this matchup to see what, you know, Kutztown needs to do on offense, if they need to lock it down? I know Novak didn't run as much or pass as nearly as much as he wanted to last week, but what are your thoughts on that?
1: Yeah, definitely offensively, the Golden Bears are going to want to see if they can get more done through the air than they did last week. But especially defensively, with Jace Ferguson, this young quarterback for this Golden Eagles squad, you're going to want to see how Kutztown's secondary is able to respond to kind of a punch in the face last week from Dom Santiago and that Assumption team, where they had two first play touchdowns on, I believe it was their first two drives, if not it was their first three drives, where they looked dominant through the air. And that's going to be a thing where, especially with a quarterback of Jace Ferguson's stature, you're going to want to step up if you're this Golden Bears team.
0: As Peter Fiorello, the freshman for Kutztown, puts his right foot into it, he booted all the way back to the four. And that was Davon Jones, the receiver, to corral it back. And he caught it, but he kind of stepped out the four-yard line. So this could be great field positioning for this Kutztown defense to get rocking and rolling early on. Just a mistake there.
1: I was going to say, I was surprised that he even tried to catch that. That bounces out of bounds. They're all the way up at the 40. Just kind of a mistake there for the returner, and bad field position early as they're at their own four for Clarion.
0: So here we are with Golden Eagles offense on first. Jace Ferguson at the helm, as we got Kayvon Gardner, the running back, Damon Jones at the wide receiver near side. There's already a whistle. Oh, play clock is not reset yet. Here we go. We're going to get rolling now. Cyril Curry, wide receiver, and as well as Jayton Williams out left. Here goes snap. Give it to Damon Jones up the left side. He's got some room to run. He gets up to the 14, but a piece of laundry gets thrown from the back. A late flag there as Damon Jones, if this stands, is a 9-yard run coming off a jet sweep there.
1: It is going to be a hold on the offense looking at the referee signals, so this one's going to be coming back. It just depends on how far back it will be going based on where it ended up being, because that was a good run there by George.
0: Yeah, by Jones.
1: Or Jones, my apologies.
0: You're all good. This is the first game we're getting to know the names. This is the first time that Clarion has faced Kutztown in over 11 years. First time Coach Monica of the Golden Eagles is back in Kutztown, as he formerly was the Kutztown head coach from 2005 to 2012. First time being here in Andre Reed Stadium, but that's going to back him up to, or excuse me, I think Clements declined the penalty, so they're stuck back at the four, so first down. I'm kind of confused by what the chains are doing.
1: So they will be at the six. It was because, so holding with it being a spot foul, it's, I guess, half the distance from where it happened, so it's first and seven from the seven here.
0: Well, no backfield. Fire receiver is out wide. Ferguson gets the snap, pulls back, fires it underneath. And it's going to be wrapped up by Jason Vermaint. Pass intended to Austin Van Hus, sophomore for the Eagles. Catching that one, it's going to be about a 4-yard gain for Ferguson. And it's going to be, again, Vermaint on the tackle there. Defensive lineman, fifth-year senior, four cuts down, a returning defensive lineman for the Golden Bears, and another snap. And Ferguson fumbles the snap. He has to dive quickly on it. There's an option play. He's trying to give it over to here. Gardner, but he fumbled the snap, and he just had to lay on it. So it's going to be third and five.
1: And this is what we'll get to see. This Kutztown crowd can get up and going here. They were loud pregame.
0: So it's going to be four receivers out wide, running back. For instance, going to make some checks at the line. Seems Van Hus and Edie on the near side. And looks to be Jones and Williams out wide. Here comes the snap. Looks left. Fires. Gets it to Jones. He's got the first down. Down at the 19. Tackled. Made by Jasir Harden, another senior returning for Kutztown. New set of downs here. Looking good. Claren being backed up inside the five. Now gets a little bit of breathing room. But not much. And here comes the Kutztown family again. Loud. Trips right. Ferguson, no one to his left. Gardner in back. He's going to get the snap. Pass broken up by Vermaint. He tried to get a short pass out to the flat to Gardner, but Vermaint already being everywhere already, swatting that ball down.
1: I was just going to say exactly what you said, Jason Vermaint, the fifth year for Kutztown, already making his presence felt real early here for the Golden Bears.
0: When I was over on the sideline, Vermaint was getting really up and out. He's feeling the adrenaline right now, and we can see it. It's going to be possibly another thing wrong with the clock. Seems not lined up just right tonight, or today, I should say.
1: It's first game for everyone here at Andre Reed Stadium.
0: A little mic problems as well, but Eagles on their own 19, second down and 10. 12:32 left to go in this first quarter. You're listening to the radio voice of Kutztown University, KUR. I'm Alex Schwartz, Matt Schuyler, and Celeste Gonzalez down the sideline. And a little bit more confusion here. More whistles start to be blown. And I think we got to send the can out there, put it on a string, throw it out there, try to see what head referee is trying to get here. Maybe they were going to set the clock to 12:40 instead. Right now it's at 12:32, but I think the head referee is trying to say it's 12:40. Now it's 12:45, my apologies. So 12:45 on the game clock. This play should still be underway.
1: Okay, so I guess what happened was after that breakup for May, it was clock just kept running.
0: Ball given to Garner up the middle. He gets bounced around, but it gets brought down at the 25, 5-yard run for Gardner. A little bit of motion in the back. It's going to seem like the Eagles are doing a little bit of work with Jones. We have not seen Tyreek Hall yet. Tyreek Hall broke out for, he only had 7 rushes last week, but broke out for 101 yards and a touchdown. But 4 wide receivers out wide. Gardner in the backfield. Ferguson making some motions at this line. Scrimmage. Curry and Van Hus on the near side. Jones and Williams out wide. Ferguson gets the snap, looking right. Fires it up the middle. Cannot get it. Intended for Curry. Cannot get it to go, as it is going to be pass broken up there by Lehman.
1: And that's a great play there by Austin Lehman. And we were talking about we're going to have to see how they do against this Clarion pass game. And that's a huge forced punt, as we'll see the PSAC West Special Teams Athlete of the Week, Ty Woods, on to punt here.
0: And we'll see Crisilla back to receive it. Puts his foot into it. That's a long knuckleballer. And Crisilla will grab it and be brought down at their own 46. So very favorable field position for Kutztown here. And why don't we go down to Celeste on the sideline and see what she's seeing from the sideline. First home opener, Celeste. What do you got down there?
2: Program featuring complete information of the 2026 KU squad, the coaching staff, and today's game.
3: They're looking pretty dominant. They're looking pretty
2: Number 3, Chuck Novak.
3: We got a long way to go.
0: Thank you, Celeste. So first offensive drive for the Kutztown Golden Bears on this home opener. Novak making some signals at the line. Stewart, the running back. Four wide receivers out wide. Novak gets the snap, looking left. Has to climb the pocket. Sacked by Clarion. Gets the blind side. Sack made by, it's going to be number six, Jack Capotosto.
1: And that is a huge sack if you're Clarion, immediately getting to the quarterback in Novak. And if he gets into a rhythm, it's going to be dangerous for Clarion, and a good job to disrupt early.
0: Now Novak, two receivers out wide. Pacheski and Preston near side. Bryant and Priscilla out wide. Novak will get it. Looking left. Fires to Preston. Gets it. He's got some room to run. Gets hit at the four. A late hit there. Kutztown crowd is not happy about that late hit. He got wrapped up around the 45, I would say. And got brought back in a late hit there. Gabriel Laws, the weak side linebacker, coming in, laying a late hit. But it's going to get a little chippy here in the early guns. Like I said, this last time these teams faced was in 2015. So a little bit there, but two PSAC rivals. And Novak, empty backfield. Five receivers out wide. Heinsohn and Pacheski near side. Preston, Priscilla, and Bryant out wide. Novak making some calls to the sideline. Gets the snap. Looking left. Fires for Pacheski. Gets the catch to go. That's going to be a first down in Clarion territory. Down at the 46 of Clarion. It's going to be a new set of downs there.
1: And that's a huge first down for Kutztown. It was third and 10 after the sack, so you really only had two plays to get that first down, is after it was second and, I believe, 15, second and 16. And that's huge for Novak to complete two passes there and get a big first down.
0: And again, Novak going with an empty backfield. Heinsohn and Chesky near side. Preston, Priscilla, and Bryant all wide. Novak looking lonely back there. Looking left. Fires again. Gets over to Heinsohn. He's got some. He made a man miss. To the 27 is Heinsohn. It's going to be another first down and a 16-yard pickup there from the Golden Bears.
1: And the Golden Bears, dating back to last week, were incredible on third down. 9 for 13 last week against Assumption, already 1 for 1 here today, and they're starting to drive as they're within the 30-yard line of Clarion, and dangerous in this area are the Golden Bears.
0: First down at the 27. Novak

0: We got technical difficulties.
1: Yeah, we are having some technical difficulties at the moment. We apologize for that, everybody listening. Stay tuned. But we are back here in the studio. I guess we can go to commercial. No, because then that would be inabrupt if we have to cut back to the game and we're already in commercial. But we are, yes, we are having some connection difficulties. Why did you just call me on Instagram for a second?
0: The group chat. It's not us, is it?
1: No. Wi-Fi is good. Judd Novak is right now throwing some dimes.
0: Oh wait,
1: I just know.
0: I guess we should do it. Well, no, it's not. It's not going to be synced up, right? I guess we could.
1: We could. Oh my God, we could. This is our practice.
0: Stay over the regular thing until their audio comes back.
1: Sweet.
0: All right. That was looks like a Jaden Stewart run. We're going to keep an eye out for when this audio comes back, I guess.
1: Again, our immense apologies for the technical difficulties live on air, by the way.
0: Commentating over the live stream on the Golden Bear Sports Network. You can check it out on there.
1: I don't know. Do you want to be lead?
0: Sure. Okay. Judd Novak in the pistol. Play action. Ooh. Rolls left. He's looking downfield. Got to throw it away. Avoids the sack there on first and 10.
1: Yeah, I mean, he just, the line collapsed and he just had to do something.
0: Yeah, they're saying fall for the fake. I mean, the line rolled right and then he went and we're going to go send it back. Sorry, I thought it was good. Bye.
1: Bye.
2: And it's going to be Stewart in the backfield. Preston and Pacheski out wide. Maxwell in motion. Now Novak. He's going to keep it himself up the middle for a run. Touchdown! Kutztown! Novak up the middle, gets the run to go. And Novak puts the first points on the board for Kutztown. And Judd Novak, his first rushing touchdown of the season. It was only a matter of time. Was great on the ground last week. 7 carries, 41 yards for him. And Kutztown overall great on the ground over the past week. And able to show it again this week as Judd Novak gets his first rushing touchdown of the year. Stewart again to set up the point, and Novak rushing in as that extra point by Fiorello. Wanted to boot it through, almost got into the parking lot there, but Kutztown Golden Bears up 7-0 in the early goings of this game. One first quarter, 7:16 left to go in this matchup, or in this quarter. Kutztown looking good on their first drive. And just that offense really starting to get smooth with Stewart again. Really didn't pass or really didn't run too much in the early goings. Just a lot of empty backfield, which for Kutztown is kind of rare. But, I mean, so far, what do you think worked on that offensive drive for Kutztown, Matt?
3: It was really huge for them to step up after that first sack. After that first sack, Clarion had a lot of momentum with the sack from Clarion. Capisoto. He was fired up after the sack, fired up the crowd, fired up the Clarion sideline, and for Novak to be able to kind of calm down, get the first completion to Preston, that was a gain of 6, and then you find Pacheski on third down, get a big third down conversion on 3rd and 10. And that really just set them up to be able to get these quick runs that for Stewart and then ending up in that Novak touchdown.
2: So Fiorello kicks it off, but he did pretty much the same thing, except he put it back at the 1 and just got it down at the 1. So it's going to be a penalty. So Clarion's going to have some more, or at least favorable field positioning on the second drive of the game. But in that first one, what do you think kind of went wrong for Clarion, and what do you think they need to kind of build on that?
3: For Clarion, it kind of seems like you just want to make sure you stay disciplined, and you kind of want to stick to that run game. The run game was looking good that first drive, and it just came down to they were in a situation where they couldn't really try to run it. They were backed up in their own zone, 3rd and 5, and they were forced to pass it. A great play by Austin Lehman was able to force the punt. But if you're Clarion, you're really going to want to establish that run game and maybe even establish a good passing game against the Kutztown secondary that kind of struggled last week.
2: As Garner takes up the middle, and he just gets the boom hit on him by Harden. a man known for laying it down on these poor skill positions of the opposing team. It's going to be about a four-yard run for Gardner. As it's going to be wide receivers, two receivers out left, one out right. Gardner in the backfield. Ferguson will get the snap, looking left, passes out to the wideout. Running back will get it up to the 50. That's going to be a first down for the Eagles. And that's going to be Hall gets into the game for the first time. That's not going to be Gardner. Hall being an absolute weapon for the Eagles on their way to a 52-16 win, or excuse me, 14 win over the West Virginia Wesleyans. That's going to be a first down at the 50. Ferguson and Hall is going to be in the backfield. Jones and Curry out wide. It's going to be looking left, snap good. Gets it over to his man, to Jayton Williams. One of the rare returning men for Clarion, as Williams is going to have to come out for a play as he lost his helmet on that one. He's going to catch it at the 5, work his way up. Catch it at the 45, work his way up to the 49. Second and one here for the Golden Eagles.
3: And this is the way, if you're Clarion, you're kind of going to be able to work down this Kutztown defense. They're going with a lot of quick passes, a lot of short passes, and that's what you want. You want to work short, and you want to have your skill position players do their thing and make guys miss.
2: Motion by Jones. He's going to get the run, and he gets laid out by Kutztown. Ty Kephart on the tackle in the backfield. That's going to be a loss of two. Or excuse me, just a loss of yards. A third and second, Jones going to make the motion out, get the jet sweep, but he's going to get blown up by Kephart.
3: And that's a massive play by Kephart to be able to force this third and short as Clarion was looking to get around the outside there, and if they got far enough out, it would have been dangerous.
2: I formation. Ferguson's going to take himself up the right side. He's going to try to reach for the first down, but a swarm of Golden Bears tackles him behind the line. Hold up the fist, Kutztown defense. You just stopped them on third down. Fourth and inches, I would call it, at the Kutztown 40. A little too far for a field goal, but also it seems like the Clarion offense is going to stay on the field right now. And they seem like to be going aggressive, but also a little confusion there as we're seeing the offensive lineman, Mark Mizorak, right tackle for the Golden Eagles, looking a little confused, but now they're getting set. Two receivers out left, Hall as a wide receiver. Got Garner in the backfield, Curry out wide. Hall's getting the jet sweep. Stopped by Kutztown, brought down by the linebacker. And that's going to be Kutztown stops him. LJ Smith, the backup linebacker, coming in with a big play to not allow Golden Eagles to convert on that fourth down.
3: And I'm not going to lie, I don't really understand that play call from Clarion at all. They already got stuff on second and short with that jet sweep that they really just tried again there. And this time they lost even more yardage. And the quarterback run on third and two was able to get you some yards, make it a fourth and really short. I don't understand why you don't try to go up the middle or at least go something with your quarterback there on fourth down.
2: But Kutztown offense taking over. Burkhardt in the backfield. Preston out near side. Pacheski and Crisella out wide. He's going to fake it to Burkhardt. He's looking for a deep. Gets the cross to Pacheski. He's down at the 40. 15-yard pickup for Pacheski. The connection of Novak and Pacheski.
3: It's a good read by Novak. I think what he wanted originally to do was go deep to Lanique Preston. And he might have had him for a touchdown. But a good gain there, gets a new set of downs, and already driving here for Kutztown is there at the 40.
2: In Clarion territory, no one out left. Preston motioning, gets it to Preston, out to the left side. He gets up to the 35, brought down hard at the 34 by Copo Soto being a very big piece of this Clarion defense, as Clarion has lost a lot of players due to the graduation bug. And now they're trying to reset this one. It's going to be second and four. Burkhardt in the backfield. Preston near side. Pacheski and Crisilla out wide. Preston making a little motion. It's going to line up left side. Burkhardt's going to get the snap up the left side. He's got a lead blocker. Gets a first down. He's brought down at the 28.
3: And kind of going back to that last play when they had Lanique Preston on the jet sweep. It's kind of a play that I like to see out of Kutztown. When you had Lanique Preston, he's really great in the open field. You look at him, he was on kickoff duty a lot last year, had 13 returns, 448 yards and a touchdown. He was incredibly good in the open field for Kutztown, and that's how they're going to use him a lot this year, getting him in open field and trying to see if he can make some moves.
2: Novak gets the snap off the right side to Crisilla. He catches it at the 25, and he's got a swarm of Golden Eagles to bring him down. It's going to be about a three-yard gain on the right side. Second and seven, depends on where they spot it. He does have forward progress, so it's going to be second and six. Crisilla with a four-yard pass. And Kutztown, they're going to sub out their starting tight end Maxwell, who had a killer season last year, rushing for 11 touchdowns. Already has one last week against Assumption, but he's going to get subbed out for Jamin Bryant. And it's going to be another wide receiver heavy offense. Two out wide, Chesky and Preston near side. Bryant and Grisilla out near side. Burkhardt in the backfield. Novak will get looking left. Looks at Preston. Catches at the 22. And he's going to be brought down at the 20. Not enough for a first down, but it's going to be third and one.
3: And this is where you want to be for Kutztown with how good their third down offense has been. Having a third down and short here, I believe it's third and two. Having a third down and short here is going to be big for them. And if they're not able to get this, I wouldn't be surprised if they attempt to go for it on fourth down. Likely two down territory here for the Golden Bears.
2: Fiorello does have a boot on him, but I know Coach Clements is going to be a little bit more aggressive here in the early goings, I feel like. But Heinsohn near side, Crisilla out wide. Heavy seven-man on the line. Novak and Burkhardt in the backfield. Novak will get the snap, gives it off to Burkhardt. Fakes it over to Grisilla. He'll get the first down. He's going to try and make a man miss. Cannot get it to go. Stopped at the 12-yard line. Brought down by Luke Schaefer, the junior linebacker for the Golden Eagles.
3: And that's a great read from Novak and a great job there by Grisilla as well. You had the cornerback kind of way off. He was about 5-6 yards off the line of scrimmage, and you just get a quick pass there and didn't have enough time to get to Crisilla as Novak able to fit it in there. Gets a big first down as they're in the red zone now.
2: I formation, Burkhardt in the backfield, Crisilla and Heinsohn out wide. He's going to give it off to Burkhardt off the left side. He's got a lead blocker. He's going to break a tackle. He's going to keep going down to the one. First down. Burkhardt, more rushing for him and more downfield running.
3: And this is where you wonder if they're going to look Luke Maxwell's way. It's first and goal from the one. And it looks like it'll be Burkhardt. They'll go shotgun here. So essentially, or it's from the, I believe, two here.
2: We're from the two, not one in Maxwell. We're not going to see that just yet. But Novak Burkhardt in the backfield. Heinsohn and Grisilla out to his right. And he's going to give up to Burkhardt up the middle. He's going up the right side. Stopped at the defensive line. Could not get it to go. And he's going to be brought for a gain of zero. And that's going to be the end of the first quarter as that clock ran down quick. Big stop there. But that's going to be number 11, Isaac Kim for Clarion. And that's going to be the end of the first quarter. So we'll be right back here on the radio voice of Kutztown University here for more Kutztown football in just a minute.
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2: At the 2-yard line, knocking on the door. Give it to Maxwell, up the middle. He's going to get it for the score. And it's going to be Kutztown touchdown again. Going 13-0 against Clarion. And he is riling. And we mentioned it before, Luke Maxwell, the main guy that they're going to really go down to at the goal line. And a big, I believe, 1, maybe 2-yard touchdown. It was a 1-yard touchdown. And that's really what we see out of him. We see Luke Maxwell really get used. He's a big body, used more as a fullback down in those goal line situations. And he's able to cash in for his second of the year. Kutztown up 14-0.
3: And that is true for Fiorello as he gets the second extra point of the game. And he is rocking. Kutztown home crowd is rocking as well. Maxwell has the record books for most rushing touchdowns in a season. Low down the roster, but he is on there for sure. Kutztown is rocking and rolling. 14-0 as we will see the third drive of this Clarion offense try to get underway. I mean, they're first time back for Coach Monica of the Golden Eagles Clarion. He coached Kutztown from 2005 to 2012. He is back here, and he's really turned this program around. I mean, he took over when this Clarion Golden Eagles were 0-10 and has brought them to their first winning season last year, going 6-5. Had a great start going 6-2, then kind of lost a lot of momentum at the end, but still going 500 on the air. And again, great to have him back here now at Andre Reed Stadium. When he first came, it was called University Field, but he's now back in Andre Reed, and he can hear how loud this crowd is getting.
4: And this is something you always love to see out of the Kutztown faithful. Even I remember being on the sideline during that Harding game when Kutztown was kind of punched in the face for the first time all season. And even then, the crowd was into it almost the entire game. And it's great to see out of this Golden Bears faithful. And you even see some former players that'll come back. And you see Trevor Amorim on the sideline here today. And it's just a great culture here at Kutztown.
3: Absolutely. This Hall will corral that at the 1. And he's going to bring that up to the 20 before getting slammed down by Kephart. A ferocious tackle. But Golden Eagles are going to start their drive on their own 20. And they're going to get this thing rolling. They need to get some sort of offense striving here as Kutztown already has a 2-score lead with 14:49 left to go in this first half. Ferguson with Garner in the backfield. Motion, Jones gives it out to them. Up the left side, tackled down by Eden Johnson, blitzing off through the gaps.
4: And if you're Clarion, you need to start, if you're going to go with this jet sweep, you need to start disguising it. It seems like whenever they put Jones in motion, they're just going to him with a jet sweep, and it's getting really predictable. The past 3 times they've gone with that jet sweep, Kutztown has stopped it for a loss of yardage.
3: Yeah, that is the third jet sweep of the game, and has been snuffed out. I think it has a net gain of about 3. Ferguson will catch back. He'll launch it over the middle. Pass broken up by Kutztown, and there seems to be some laundry as it seems to be pass interference on Kutztown. And it's going to be, I believe, Jasir Harden.
4: And that's it's an unfortunate flag, and it definitely is the right call there. Harden kind of turned the receiver's body as he was trying to catch it. He broke up the pass, but he kind of, in order to break it up, kind of turned his body, used the receiver's body to kind of catapult him to get to that football, and that's going to give Clarion a big first down and big yardage as well.
3: This will be fifth-year senior Tyrell Ford, another returning starter for these Kutztown Golden Bears. Tyrell Ford being a big part of the secondary last year, coming back for his fifth and final year of eligibility. Glad to see him back, but it's going to be first and 10 with that defensive pass interference. So that's going to be a nice gain for the Golden Eagles, as it's going to be Ferguson in the backfield along with Gardner. And he's going to give it off to Gardner. Up the middle, going to go left side. Gets pass broken up, and it's going to fall over to Ferguson. Or excuse me, he got me with an option read. That was a very sneaky one. I thought Gardner had that going up the middle, but Ferguson held it for himself and went up the left side.
4: Yeah, that was a good fake there by Ferguson. It got me for a little bit, too. It was a good fake there. Able to get a short gain, though. It was a good job by Kutztown to kind of snuff it out quicker than we did.
3: Ferguson gets a snap, looking right. He passes over. Too high for Curry. Almost picked off by Kutztown. It's going to be Perta in coverage. Justin Gonzalez, sophomore safety, almost got the bobble. But that pass was intended. Curry off the right side.
4: And you saw Gonzalez come in a lot last season and kind of looking to take a role in this somewhat depleted Kutztown secondary, as you lost guys like Noah Kenzie and Lee Coleman to graduation last year, and you're looking for these young guys to step up for Kutztown as it's a 3rd and 8.
3: Here comes Ferguson looking at left, fires, cannot get over the head of Jayton Williams, looking for him as he turned around at about the 50, so it would have been a 1st down, and they just sailed over his head. So a slow day at the office for Ferguson and the Golden Eagles offense.
4: And some good defensive pressure there from Kutztown as they forced a wild pass. And when you looked back over after the incomplete pass, Ferguson on the ground getting helped up by his teammates. Great pressure from Kutztown early.
3: Here comes Woods with the punt. Crisella and blocked by Kutztown. Here comes the special teams. They're going to score. Kutztown with the special teams touchdown of the year. 1st one. Blocked by Kutztown. Michael LeMay, the special teams fiend from last year, having a pick and also a pick six last year, gets the block to go, picks it up, scores for Kutztown. That's going to be 20-0 just for Michael LeMay.
4: And that is a huge block for Kutztown. You saw on the first punt that Clarion had, they almost blocked it there as well, came really close, and it was only a matter of time. 2nd punt of the day, that one gets blocked, and it bounces right to a Kutztown defender for an easy 6. And all the momentum has been taken from Clarion. It's all Golden Bears through the first quarter and minute.
3: 21-0, Kutztown Golden Bears are striving. They're roaring. We'll go down to Celeste on the sideline. Let's hear what this bear den is really sounding like from the sideline. Now we're up in the press box, but let's hear it from Celeste's point of view. Celeste? Thank you, Celeste. Man, they are rocking and roaring. Absolutely, man. I mean, really, what does Clarion really have to do on this offensive drive? I mean, the jet sweeps have not been working. Some of these passes have been overthrown. What can this, Clarion offense really get going here?
4: It seems like they gotta start going with more relaxed rushes. They're going a lot, if they're rushing it, they're going a lot with these jet sweep type plays, and it's getting snuffed out by Kutztown. You can mix those in, but if you keep calling them, they're gonna get snuffed out easy. And I kind of liked what they did with the read option. Kind of, we were able to get Ferguson a little involved in the run game. And that's what you're gonna have to do, especially in a situation like this. You gotta get confidence in your young quarterback, and you got to show that you have confidence in your young quarterback.
3: Corralled by Hall in the end zone. He's going to bring this one out up the right side. He has some blockers, and he's going to be tripped up at the 24. And it's going to be tackled by Brady Collins, sophomore from Westchester, coming in for the tackle. So Clarion will set up at the 25. Hall with another nice run there, or a nice return there. But as you put it, Matt, keep it simple. They're trying to do a little too much with these jet sweeps, but they got to keep it simple here as they are down by 3 scores with 13-18 left to go in this first half. Not even close. I mean, Kutztown looking way better than they did last week against Assumption. And Assumption, again, probably going to win the NA10, but back to the game here. Again, Jones in motion. Fakes it to Jones. Gives it off to Gardner up the middle. He's bowling his way up, and he's going to be brought down. And a late slam by Vermeint. But going to be all fun and games there. It's going to be brought up to the 31, Chain Gang says. Second and four for this Clarion offense.
4: And that's kind of what I'm talking about there for this Assumption team. They had Jones in motion again, but this time they were able to fake the jet sweep, able to get good yardage, and that's what you're going to want to start doing if you're Clarion. Kind of start getting some plays up the middle, get some rushes up the middle, get some quick passes that were working early.
3: Now here comes Ferguson looking right. Fires over at Williams, and he goes right through the other mix. Cannot get the first down, and it's going to be third and short again. See if Clarion can get this third down conversion. I mean, this Kutztown defense are against the subs out. We're seeing some new faces in Trey Lear and Kayshawn Jones. Did not see them last year, but some defensive backs getting in here early on for Kutztown. So Clarion sent their offense, no backfield, five receivers, two near side, three out wide. And Ferguson is going to get a look in left. He's getting some pressure. He's got a runner on his hands, and he's getting almost not brought down. And he's now be brought down. He's got to throw this away. Caught by Jones at the 50. Running away is Ferguson. He broke three tackles on his way to a Hail Mary of a pass to get to Jones. First down. And we got injured Golden Bears on that play.
4: That is one of the best passes I have ever seen. I cannot believe that Jace Ferguson was able to escape there. Kutztown only sent three, got immediate pressure off the edge, had three missed tackles that Ferguson was able to just slide through, and he just chucks one up, and the receiver was just basically wide open. The closest Kutztown corner was about 3-4 yards ahead of him, and that's just a really big lapse for this Kutztown secondary that I kind of touched on before the game, that this secondary has a lot to prove, especially after last week.
3: Say Khalil Williams, the injured Golden Bear, and now he's not putting any pressure on his leg. We'll check in Celeste maybe in a second, see what if he's going to be good to go. But Clarion, we've talked about how predictable they were. That was unpredictable. They get the first down, they keep on rolling, and they are now at the 50 with a new set of downs, and Ferguson's offense is going to try to keep on rolling. Three wide receivers out left. It's going to be Jones, Curry, and Van Hus. And Williams, the lone receiver, out wide.
4: And if that's not a confidence builder for this Clarion Golden Eagles offense, I don't know what is. And that, again, as I talked about just a little bit ago about getting faith in your young quarterback, if that's going to get faith in your young quarterback, that's going to give him confidence. That's a great play from the sophomore.
3: Motion. Ferguson fakes it. He's going to get a little bit of trouble. Has to pass it down. Checks it down to Jones. Tries to get it back to the line of scrimmage, but he's going to throw it away. Second and 10 as he had Jason Vermaet on his heels about to sack him. Have not seen Redder on many of these plays. Kind of taking a little bit of backseat as Kutztown is up 21-0. 12:09 left to go in this first half.
4: I was going to say, I don't know if we've seen Redder really on the field at all in this one, and he's knocking on the door of breaking a school record for sacks, just 4.5 away coming into this one.
3: Jones motions left, but he's not going to get the pass again. Jones motioning a lot, but Garner ultimately gets the handoff, and it's going to be a gain of 2 into Kutztown territory, but it's going to be a long 3rd and 8. And like I said, Redder is looking for that sack record. I don't know if he's looking for it, but we're keeping an eye on it, absolutely. So it's going to be four wide receivers, two out wide, two near side. Garner in the backfield. Ferguson makes some checks at the line. It's going to be Van Hus and Curry near side. Jones and Williams out wide. Here comes the snap. Looking left is Ferguson. He fires deep for Jones. Picked off by Kutztown. Not going to allow that one to happen. Picked off by Mike Fiemme. The safety returning. Fifth-year senior making it happen.
4: Are you sure that wasn't Lanique Preston, number 7 on the defensive side this time, climbing the ladder, making an incredible catch there for an interception?
3: I mean, they almost look picture-perfect. Fiemme, man, he really got up there. Fiemme, he's 6'1", 210, but man, he really got up there, really reached out and snuck one off of Ferguson. Another big play by Kutztown. 11:21 left to go. This is the Golden Bears that I think we expected to see. This offense is going to get up in a hurry. Novak in the backfield, Stewart off to his right, shotgun formation. Heinsohn, Lyles, and Bryant all to his left side. A lot more backups coming in for Kutztown. Novak is going to get the snap, hands it off to Stewart. He's going to go up the left side, waits a little bit, and he's going to be swallowed up by that defensive line of the Golden Eagles. First contact was made by Garrett Jasper, sophomore from the Golden Eagles. It's going to be second and eight. And early in this game, it's all Kutztown way, as we're seeing a lot more backups coming in than we usually do at this time. It's going to be four receivers out wide. It's going to be Heinsohn and Asa Kochvar off the right side. And it's going to be Lyles and Bryant off the left side. Stewart's going to motion to his right. Novak is going to get the snap, looking left, fires over to Bryant. He's going to get the catch, and he's going to get the first down. Wrapped up by the Golden Eagles. It's going to be Cameron Thomas, the safety, coming down to play, and also with some help of Nassim Adams. It's going to be some more backups coming in.
4: Yeah, as you said, a lot of depth getting in here. We'll see Benny Lyles. We see Caden Weaver, the tight end, out there as well. And Kutztown really getting some good reps in here early.
3: Shotgun formation. Bryant makes some motion on the left side. Going to fake it. Bulik's out to his right. Fires over to Bryant. He's got some room to run. Gets to the sideline, and he'll be out at the 42. First down for Kutztown again. Novak faking it to Stewart. Bryant with some motion, bootlegs it out and gets him to go for the first down. And this Kutztown offense is still grooving and moving.
4: And you can just see how much depth this Kutztown team has. Not a single starter out wide right now. Not a single starter out wide right now, and they're still really driving here. And Novak and Stewart really the only two starters and not at the O-line positions
3: Lyles
4: right now.
3: Lyles makes a motion. Novak's going to have to roll out right. He's looking deep. He's looking for Weaver. He's going to try to get it. He gets it to go. What a catch by Caden Weaver. He's fired up. He's ready. There is some dirty laundry on the play. But that may be on Cameron Thomas, the safety for the Golden Eagles. Junior coming in for that. They're going to have some discussion here.
4: I was going to say, I think if anything, that's either illegal contact or DPI. What an incredible catch by Caden Weaver. They're going to decline that pretty clearly. An incredible catch by the junior out of Whitehall, Pennsylvania.
3: Caden Weaver coming to play. We did not see much of him last year, but he is making a statement early on. Now we'll see if he's going to stay in. I mean, why not feed the hot hand? See what Quarterman has to say about this. 9:21 left to go in this first half. 21-0. Kutztown's all the way up at the Golden Eagles 20. As we're going to see a sub in here for Brady Collins, the sophomore running back who made the tackle in the kickoff earlier on. But it's going to be Lyles and Bryant out left, or out wide. And it's going to be Heinsohn near side. It's going to have Stewart on Novak's left, Collins on his right. Five linemen up at the line of scrimmage. Novak's going to take it, and he's going to fire quick over to Heinsohn. Bobbles it, cannot bring that one in to get the first down or even touchdown on that.

0: just a good regular season. To have these guys stepping up, like with that play with Caden Weaver, that gives you a lot of confidence in a tight end who hasn't really seen a lot of action up to this point.
1: Stewart will get a carry up for about a 4-yard gain on that one up the right side. And it's going to be four wide receivers, Lyles and Heinsohn out near side, Bryant and Crisil back in the game out wide. Stewart off to Novak's left side. Novak's going to get the snap, looking left. He's going to fire for Crisil, wide receiver one, and he's going to catch it. Brought down at the 10, and forward progress may have given the first down. We'll see if the chains are going to keep moving, and they do keep moving. First and 9 for Kutztown, knocking on the Eagles' door again. Getting into the nest, getting all the eggs out. 21-0, Kutztown really knocking on this door. 7:50 left to go, and this clock is ticking. As we're getting some, Novak's going to get some calls from the sideline. It's going to be Bryant and Heinsohn out near side. Lyles motioning from wide side and out to near side. Novak, Stewart in the backfield. Novak looking right. He's going to go into the pocket. Step up. He's running. He's going to the sideline. And he's going to be brought out at the 9. Maybe a gain. And he's going to get a gain of 2, the line judge says.
0: And that's what you love to see out of Judd Novak. No one really open there, didn't have a good pass lane, and he's just able to take it down himself, get a couple yards, and make it a little bit easier of a second and goal here.
1: Mims with the tackle to push Novak out, but it's going to be a very run-heavy offense right now. Priscilla the only man out wide, Stewart in the backfield, and he's got 8 linemen up at the front. And Novak's going to keep this one up the right side. Actually, he's going to throw it over to number 84. That's not Kane Weaver. That's
0: Asa. Asa Kochvar, the senior out of Middletown, Pennsylvania, getting the touchdown reception there. I believe that's his second career touchdown. I believe he had one last year late in the season.
1: But nice fake there by Novak to go up to the right side, looking for a run, but he's just going to throw that one over to Kochvar.
0: And it's his second touchdown of his career. He had one against Westchester back in October last year, basically the exact same play it seemed like, as he gets a huge reception there to get his first touchdown of the year.
1: And kick is true for Fiorello. Freshman now 10 for 10 on his extra points. I've not seen a field goal just yet from him, but Kutztown still rolling 28-0. 6:51 left to go in this first half, and man, Kutztown has really piled this one on. I mean, we're going to see a lot of backups. I talked to Coach Clements before the season started, just asking about how he feels about the eligibility and has having now 5 years, having a lot of seniors come back, and just kind of what that does. And he just really said that really means anyone could get on the field at this point. He has a big roster that really anyone could get in the game at this point. And so we're probably going to see a lot of backups come in. There's no fear of having a redshirt season anymore with the 5-year eligibility requirements now in place for NCAA. But it is going to be interesting to see how low on this depth chart Coach Clements is going to go to see who gets into this game.
0: And I wouldn't be surprised to see a lot of these backups come in at half, depending on how Kutztown is able to possibly shut down Clarion here with these last 7 minutes of this first half. It's 28-0 Kutztown. It seems like it's been a whole game's worth of domination so far, but we're through a quarter and a half.
1: It puts in a slow start to Assumption last week, but now Fiorello is going to put his right foot into this one. Kick it all the way back to Hall, who's going to corral it at his own end zone. He's going to try bringing it up the left side, and he's not going to have much room as he's going to be spun out at about the 18. Tackle made by LJ Smith, a key special teams player last year, but now getting the second string linebacker role now. And he's already made a big play here in this game today. But Clarion, again, tail of this game, trying to get this offense going, had an incredible throw to get that first down at the 50, but then a few plays later, an incredible interception by Mike Fiemi, and they're going to set up shop at their own 17. Ferguson with Gardner to his left, Williams out wide. He's going to fake it over to He's going to fake it to Gardner and give it over to Williams, who's not down yet.

0: Yeah, he caught it at the 23. Tackle made by Miami, but he kept on going. Knees, I guess, didn't touch, but then finally brought down by Trey Lear, the corner, coming into play. One of the backups for this Kutztown defense.
1: I was going to say, we see a lot of backups defensively as well here. And that's something that if you're Clarion, you want to see if you can take advantage of and maybe just get something going, get some confidence.
0: As Jones tries to go for another jet sweep here, he motions from right to left, and he's going to get stuffed by Kutztown. T. Pete on the tackle, not allowing for much Kutztown offense, or Clarion offense, as they're going to try to work their way right to left, but really has been right to the middle, as they've not been close, they've not made it to Kutztown's 35 or more this game. It's going to be third and about two for Clarion, so it is possible to get a first down here. They just got to get it here. Two receivers out wide, one out near side. He's going to fake it to the jet sweep, and it's going to give it up the middle to George, and he's going to get stuffed. And it's going to be fourth and four, and you're going to see the punt team come out for Clarion.
1: And again, I said this with the jet sweep, but now they're kind of doing it with the fake jet sweep. If you give them that look enough, if you give Kutztown that look enough where you just have, where you're either, it's either you're going with the jet sweep or you're faking the jet sweep. It's not that hard to, if you're Kutztown, to kind of step up and stop that, especially when you've seen it what feels like 8, 9, maybe 10 times this game, and it's still even the second quarter right now.
0: So Ty Woods back to punt off for the Golden Eagles. We'll see if he gets this one off cleanly. He gets it, and it gets off cleanly. No block punt here today. Crisilla here to corral it. He's going to pick it up. He's going to take this one out. Makes a guy miss, but he's brought down by a swarm of Golden Eagles, and he's still not going down. Now he's going to be finally whistled down at around the 34. Crisilla showing some talk now. Crisilla, who he had a big hit against him in Assumption last week. He was out for a quarter or two, but he got back into the game, and even the broadcasters were saying, how the heck is this guy still standing? I mean, you heard the whole crowd just deflate after the hit, and he is still going. He is a tough guy. S. Clements, he was in a medical register for most of the week, but then I asked him if he's good to go, and Coach Clements says he's absolutely good to go. He's totally fine. So good to see him back. He's back on the field. Kutztown's offense now rolling. We got Craig Miller now in the backfield for Kutztown. I formation, Preston and Crisilla out left. Novak's going to motion over, and he's going to fake the handoff to Miller. Tries to get to Preston on run pass option, but he's not going to get that one to go as it goes just behind Preston.
1: And that's really the first falter you've seen out of this Kutztown offense. Novak kind of seemed like he short-armed it a little bit, ended up putting it behind Preston. If he puts that in Preston's hands, it's at least a first down. And there was only one guy ahead of Preston, and with how good he is in the open field, you never know. It could have gone for way more.
0: Shotgun formation now. Maxwell off the right side next to Hartman. Preston near side. Pacheski and Crisilla out wide. Kutztown now working left to right. 4:33 left to go in this first half. A little bit of confusion with the chains. Try to get a good spot on this one. Seems like they're going to keep this one second and 10. Not quite, and the clock is going to roll. Here comes Novak's offense again for their fifth drive of the game. And it's going to be another whistles are blown. Any more confusion with the clock? We're not entirely seeing what people on the field are seeing. Still some confusion here. 4 minutes, 35 seconds on the game clock, says head referee. It's going to be going from 4:27 to 4:35. So 4:35 left to go in this first half. Kutztown rolling 28-0 here in Andre Reed Stadium. Novak in the backfield, Craig Miller to his right. Preston near side, Pacheski and Crisilla out wide. Preston going to make some motion. Novak's going to give it off to Miller up the right side. And he's going to be brought down rather quickly by the Golden Eagles.
1: And Craig Miller was a guy last year that saw a lot of action towards the end of the season, especially with Jaden Stewart was dealing with some injuries throughout the year. And he's a guy who, now a junior out of Bear, Delaware, and he's a guy who, especially as a depth running back, is just incredible for this Kutztown team.
0: Novak, four wide receivers out wide. Pacheski's going to go right to left. Preston being the only lone receiver out wide. Novak's going to make some checks. He's going to get the snap. Looking left, now looks right. Fires Preston over the middle. He's going to catch it down at the 40. And he's going to celebrate of that quick out route, or that quick in route over the middle. Quick first down there from Kutztown. See, that was just a quick read by Novak to get that off. Just quick pressure was coming off the left side. See, that was Garrett Jasper coming up the middle.
1: And another third and long conversion there for Kutztown is methodical for this Golden Bears offense.
0: Four wide receivers, Preston and Bryant near side, Chesky and Priscilla out wide. Novak's going to look left, gives it to Priscilla immediately. He's going to catch it at the 40. He's going to work his way upfield, and he's going to be brought down at the 44. Novak's pass is complete to number one, Noah. Second Priscilla, and six, brought down by Cooks for Clarion.
1: Kutztown is now 5 for 5 on third down, so that improves them to 14 for 18. On the season.
0: Kutztown being one of the best third down conversion teams in the country, top five, I think third in the country last year. Harding and Ferris State up at the top, but Kutztown here, second down and six, four receivers out wide, Miller in the backfield still, Novak looking left, he's going to step up in the pocket, motioning out right, he's going to bully over to Preston, right through the hands, and it's going to go out of bounds. Could not complete the pass. It's going to bring third and six for these Golden Bears. We have not seen Novak, at least last year, his key bootleg. That was kind of a bootleg there. I mean, the last touchdown that was to Kuchvar was kind of a bootleg, but we're not seeing too many bootlegs coming from this playbook of Quarterman's.
1: And I feel like they kind of aren't really doing it, because I feel like they don't feel like they have to.
0: No.
1: And you, especially with plays like that, you kind of want to keep them in your playbook, kind of bury them a little bit, especially in a game where you're up four scores, hoping to go on five at half.
0: Novak's got some trouble. He's got to run out. He's trying to fire. He's going to fire over to Pacheski, and it's going to be batted away as he had Luke Schaefer, the Mike linebacker, coming off the right side, just striving past Hartman to get to Novak, and he's going to throw that away for fourth down, fourth and six, a little too far. And it seems like we're going to see what this Kutztown offense is. They're going to put a lot of their starters back in as Stewart and Bryan comes back in. Priscilla's looking for a sub as well, so Hines is going to come in. So they're going to look for it on fourth and six at Clarion's 36. 2:23 left to go. This could be, clock is stopped, so they cannot try to do a little fake here. Four wide receivers, two outs, two near side. Pacheski is now going to motion over. Now Kutztown's going to take a timeout. We'll see if the punt team gets out here and see if we'll see Dakota Campbell for the first time today. But while we have the time, let's go down to Celeste and see what she was seeing on that special teams play and that Asa Kuchvar touchdown. Celeste?
2: Yeah, it seems that the team is working really well together and just making any types of play that they can to continue to be in this game, even though it's 28-0, you never know what happened after that. But yeah, seeing that everybody can get the hang of the game, everybody brings a special thing to the team.
0: Thank you, Celeste, as timeout's going to take a good minute. 2:23 left to go in this first half, 28-0. You're listening to the radio voice of Kutztown University, KUR. I'm Alex Schwartz, along with Matt Schadler here up in the press box. Celeste Gonzalez down the sideline. We thank you for listening here on KUR. Leading broadcast crew of Berks County here. And Kutztown, 28-0. Going to go into half. I feel like pretty proud. I think it's just really about what the point differential could be like. There's about 2:23 left to go. That's a lot of clock for these Golden Bears. But fourth and six coming up. Novak in the backfield with Stewart to his right. Lanique Preston is going to motion to his right. Two receivers out left behind Saint Pacheski out left. And then Novak's going to bootleg out right. But he's going to pass it back to Stewart, and it's going to be dropped. A little too short. Novak on his back leg could not heave that one over to Stewart to get that play going. So it's going to be a turnover on downs. Golden Eagles will set up their offense at their own 36. with 2:19 left to go and all three timeouts left in their pocket.
1: And the thing is, I like going for that on fourth down. You kind of want to look at your fourth down playbook, as well as you're kind of in a little bit of no man's land there. If you go for the field goal, that's what fits 53-yard attempt, which is a sizable one, especially at the college level. And you also want to get kind of deep into that playbook. And if you're Clarion, you're hoping that you forcing that stop is going to give you somewhat of a boost coming into these last couple minutes.
0: First and gets a snap, passes over to a screen pass to Jones, and he's going to go nowhere as he is brought down by Mikey Gray. Second and 12 as a loss of two there. Jones lined up to the right of Ferguson, motioned to the interior lineman, and then kind of went out for that screen pass there. And it's going to be the two-minute timeout. So we'll take a step, or we'll step away here for just a second. We'll be back for the last 2 minutes of the first half here on KUR of this Kutztown football game. And it's the Gold Clarion Golden Eagles. Be right back in a few short minutes.
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0: Back here in Andre Reese Stadium, Ferguson is going to get the snap. He's going to roll out right, passes it over to Van Hoosen, and he's going to catch it at the 50. First down for the Golden Eagles, and a quick offense at that. Only shaved off about 5 seconds. Clock stops until the ball is planted. 16 yards to midfield, first and 10 for Clarion. And here comes this Golden Eagles offense roaring here. They need to get back into their end zone to maybe make a score here. Ferguson gets a snap, looks out left, fires over to Van Hoos, over the middle. 18-yard pickup. They're going to keep this one rolling. Down at the 32. No huddle offense. Going to keep on rolling. 1:43 left to go in these last 2 minutes of the half. Ferguson getting up ready. Three wide receivers out left, one out wide. Now Ferguson is going to get blitzed by Eden Johnson. He's going to be looking left. He has to fall back. He's going to point upfield. He was trying to motion to, I believe that was Curry, to try to go upfield, but Curry couldn't understand it, and Ferguson's going to have to run out, stop this clock. Maybe a loss of one. So second and 11 here for Kutztown.
1: And you saw Eden Johnson kind of just bowling back his blocker there in the backfield, and that's something you like to see. Really a huge effort there from Eden Johnson. Was nearly able to come away with a sack because of it.
0: Four wide receivers out wide. Hall to his left. Ferguson's going to take the snap. He's going to look deep, and he's got nowhere to go. He's got to run. He's running out right side, and he's going to get out to the sideline real quick. As he had Joey Quinter in his face, staring him down, about to tackle him. Quinter could not wrap him up. The product out of Pottstown Jr. here. Could not wrap that one up. Ferguson is just going to have to scramble again. Ferguson has not used his legs as much this week as last week, but he's been using them on this drive. 1:18 left to go in these last 2 minutes. Myers trips left, I should say. And Williams out wide. And Ferguson's going to get the snap. He's looking left. He's looking deep. He's got nowhere to throw, and he's going to have to throw this one. He tried going to Williams down the sideline, but he could not get that one to him. And it's going to drop short, and there is some flags on the play. We'll see what head referee has to say. I didn't see that much unless there was a little bit of a mesh in the middle. And it's going to be on Kutztown, and it's going to be a first down and 10 yards, possibly a hold on Kutztown. Move them up to the 22. first and 10. New set of downs for Clarion.
1: And that's something you really can't have if you're Kutztown. You get a stop there, force a fourth and long, and you're going to give Clarion new life here with that holding call.
0: Clarion now. Ferguson gets a snap. He's looking back. He fires over the middle. Gets it to Curry. And he's going to try to break a towel. Could not get that one to go. As Ty Kephart is the one to bring him down. Second and 2. 8-yard gain. 58 seconds and the clock is ticking. Three timeouts left for Clarion. Not using it. Still going to no huddle. Trips left. Ferguson gets a snap, looking left. He's going to fire, and it's going to go right through the hands of Williams. Over the hands of Williams. Could not get that one to connect, as that would have been caught at the 4. Nice first down and really knocking on Kutztown's door, but it's not going to be 3rd and 2 here. Clock stops at 44 seconds. Ferguson now really trying to needle this one in. Two receivers near side, 2 out wide. Ferguson's going to get the snap. He's going to look left. He's trying to fire. He does fire. Tries to get it over to Van Hus. Cannot get it to go. Could not get it to the outreached arms of Van Hus. And it's going to be 4th down and 2. If you're Clarion, do you really want to go for it here, or do you want to kick the ball here?
1: I think at this point, you have to go for it. A field goal is not going to do anything. It still ends up being a 4-score game as you go into half, whether you get this field goal or not. And Kutztown gets the football to come out of half. So you want to get something on the board that's not a field goal here as they go for it.
0: Here comes Ferguson over the middle. Picked off, almost picked off, by Kutztown. Outstretched arms.
1: It was almost Fayemi again. And he's slow to get up. The reason he dropped that, he collided with Justin Gonzalez, but he is up and he's jogging off under his own power, so that's good to see. But yeah, Fayemi had it in his hands, and him and Gonzalez kind of clipped each other as Fayemi went up for it and kind of did almost a full front flip and then ended up losing the ball as he hit the ground.
0: So turnover on downs the second time today for the Golden Eagles. Kutztown will take over their offense on their own 19 with 33 seconds left to go. They do have timeouts, so if they hurry this up, they can. Trips left, Novak in the backfield along with Stewart. He's making some motions at the line. He's got time here. Novak will get the snap. He's looking left, and he's going to fire deep for Grisilla. Will he connect? And it's going to be a flag on the Golden Eagles. In coverage is going to be Malcolm Roy, the corner sophomore.
1: And another easy pass interference call there for the referees is he didn't even turn his head. He kind of was just draped all over Grisilla, and that's going to give the Golden Bears a free 15.
0: That is another long penalty for this team. And we'll have halftime coverage by Jake and Bronson in the studio. But, I mean, look at the penalties right now. They're just stacking up. I mean, both these teams each have over 3 for each of them respectively, so it's been racking up, and you just can't let that happen. But first set down on Kutztown's own 29, 28 seconds to go. Novak along with Stewart in the backfield. Priscilla out wide, trips right with Preston, Pacheski, and Bryant off to his right. Novak is going to get the snap, looking right. He fakes the fire, and he's now going to fire over to Pacheski, and Pacheski cannot reel that one in. Maybe for the better, as the clock's going to stop at 22 if he caught that and brought it down, because I would have had a burn timeout here. Now, 2nd and 10 off of that pass interference call. This could bring up 2nd and 10 at their own 29. 22 seconds left to go. Could stand up 28-0. And now, more trips right. Same lineup going here. Stewart in the backfield. Now that's going to make some checks of the line. Preston, Bryant, and Chesky in that order on the right side. Grisilla out wide. 2nd and 10. Here comes Golden Bear offense. Novak now looking right. He fires it deep for Preston. He's going to pick them up at the 40. And it's going to be brought down at the 41. First down, so the ball clock is going to stop for a second, but 60 seconds left to go. Gabriel Laws, the one on the tackle there for the Golden Eagles.
1: And Kutztown calls a timeout here. as they cross their own 40 to their own 41. They will have, I believe, one timeout left after this one is called. And, yeah, they're going to get some more points on the board here.
0: Yeah, they're looking hungry right now. And I know they're up by 4 scores, but Coach Clements has stated many times that they're going 1-0 every day. Doesn't matter what the day is, what the situation is, they are going to try to go 1-0 every day. Just get better every single day. They don't want to talk about history. They want to make history this season, and I think that's what the game plan has been going for Kutztown and what Coach Clements has been, I guess, telling everyone about, kind of yelling throughout the streets, saying we want to make history, not just talk the talk. But Kutztown, 1st and 10 on their own 41, 16 seconds left to go. I would say about 2, maybe 3 plays left that Kutztown get this one in. We have not seen Fiorello on the kick for any field goals just yet, but 4 receivers out wide. Stewart's still in the backfield. Novak's going to make some checks to the line. Bryant and Preston near side. Pacheski and Grisilla out wide. Safeties are not deep for the Golden Eagles, and Novak's going to get the snap. He's going to look back, and he's going to fire over the middle for Preston. He's going to catch that one in Clarion territory, down at the 38 for Kutztown. 10 seconds left to go, and they're going to hurry this one up as the ball is not going to be set just yet. 10 seconds left to go. They have maybe one more play. Novak's going to pick this one up, and he's going to spike it. Clock is wrong, but they're going to try to recheck that. 4 seconds came off the clock for that one, so it took a little bit of time to get to the line, see if there's any checks, but it seems like 6 seconds is still going to stand. Novak looking to Clements and Quarterman to see what the play or the plan really is, and they're going to keep him on the field.
1: And I think this play here will determine how much trust they really have in Fiorello.
0: Yeah.
1: Whether if they go deep for the end zone here or if they try to get something short and maybe get that last time out off.
0: Here comes Novak. Gets a snap. Has to work up the pocket. He's going to throw it deep. Heaving for Preston. And he's not going to get that one to go. No laundry on the play, as that will do it for the half here. Kutztown leading 28-0 as we have a Golden Eagles player down on the field. We'll see if he is all right, but we're going to get a quick interview with Coach Clements and Celeste. See you, because we'll get that one. It seems like Clements is going to make his way over. We'll see what we have to hear about that half. We'll hear from him in just a quick moment, see what he has to say about it. But, yeah, I would say great half from Kutztown, 28-0. Right after this interview, we'll send it back to the boys in the back. Bronson and Jake, hear what they have to say about this first half of this Golden Bears home opener. Been really solid so far. As he's making his way over, we're going to see if we get a thumbs up from Celeste, and we will put you guys on. Greeting now. Got a thumbs up.
8: I like your Jalen Hurst jersey.
2: Oh, yeah, I got
8: to represent.
2: Yeah. Hi, Coach Clemens. How are you? I'm good. How you doing? I'm doing well, thank you. What do you think about this first half? What has been the best part of the offense and the defense so far?
8: Well, we haven't had the punt yet, which has been good. We had some scenarios with the end there, you know, the little two-minute drills. You know, we had a shot at the end zone, which was nice. So I think, the punt block was big. That was a big momentum swing. Special teams. They do a little bit better on the kickoff coverage. They got us down on a couple of the field goal. I think it's pretty good defensively. No, we're keeping out of the end zone, and that's all we can ask for out of our guys right now.
2: Yeah, thank you, Coach. That's great. And what sort of adjustments do you have to do coming out of the second half?
8: We'll get a better job of keeping the quarterback in the pocket. We've got plenty of chances to take him and get a sack. And he's done a great job of getting out of some things like Houdini back there. So we got to really get on the quarterback, make sure we don't give him any extra time to go downfield. You know, continue to get better every down, and we need to run the ball over here in the second half.
2: Thank you so much, Coach.
0: Thank you, Celeste, for the quick interview with Coach Clements. Glad to hear from him any time, any day of the week. But that'll do it for the first half of Kutztown, leading 28-0 over Clarion. I'll be the half. Send back to you guys in the studio. Jake and Bronson, take it away.
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9: This is no longer the pregame show. We're back. And it's better. It's the halftime show.
10: 28-0, your Kutztown Golden Bears lead on Clarion. Absolutely, just very dominating first half. It was a little slow there at the very beginning of the first quarter, and then they just gained momentum, and they have not looked back since. They've put up insurmountable efforts on the offense with Novak just meeting his man like in the 40. Just amazing throws, Jake.
9: I mean, amazing throw, and we got to talk about that Clarion throw. I mean, it looked like it was straight out of a video game that like glitched, right? Where like the guy is turned the complete other way, and then the ball somehow gets perfectly thrown to the receiver down the field.
10: Average Madden glitch.
9: Yeah, it looked like it was out of Madden, and somehow that dude did it in real life. Congratulations to that. That should be on SportsCenter.
10: Congratulations on your top 10 on SportsCenter.
9: Yeah, you made it. Congrats. Yeah. Hopefully week one doesn't, you know, have too many crazy things that it dethrones that. But hopefully we're good, right? It happened with us last time. Hopefully they add the pick in there. That was a pretty cool catch, too. Yeah. I did call it. Special teams did step up. They got a touchdown.
10: Mm.
9: Blocked it. Came in. Scored. That's real nice. I like that.
10: Yeah, and who was that that did that?
9: Who was it? The Kutztown special teams?
10: Yep.
9: It was...
10: Shout that player out.
9: I have to shout that player. You want me to shout him out? Okay. It was Michael LeMay. He brought it back.
10: Any other things? No, and he had the interception as well.
9: Did he really? That's what a, he almost had two.
10: He almost had two.
9: What a guy.
10: Yeah.
9: He
10: was pumped up when he picked that off. He went off to the sideline. He was happy right there on the Kutztown sideline.
9: Why would he be happy about intercepting a pass?
10: No. Famey was. Famey.
9: Yeah, but
10: because he picked off. Because he picked it off.
9: Oh, well, you
10: because he's happy.
9: Yeah, yeah, that's cool.
10: Yeah.
9: Okay.
10: And so he celebrated with the Kutztown sideline because he was right there.
9: Oh, that's good. Okay.
10: Yeah, he was running around. He was like.
9: So if he was on the Clarion sideline, he probably would have
10: celebrated. He probably would have done the same thing. And you know
9: he would have celebrated with them.
10: He would. I bet he would have. He would have planted the flag right in the middle of their field.
9: All right, only one team is allowed to leave 2-0. It's looking like it's going to be the Kutztown team.
10: Yeah.
9: Like they've been saying, like, you know, our friends Matt and Alex have been saying, you know, knuckleball on the punts. We got
10: dirty laundry everywhere, by the way.
9: There's dirty laundry all over. The Kutztown has been doing this with mostly a lot of, you know, backups. Not saying they're bad. I mean, they've been playing really good today, actually.
10: Mm-hmm.
9: But it's not the guys that we're used to seeing out there. And they're still getting the job done in pretty convincing fashion. I don't think anybody's checking out this game. I know you said it was a close game in here, but it most certainly is not. No, I know as a Browns fan,
10: it had
9: that,
10: the feeling
9: it does
10: of,
9: feel that
10: hold
9: way.
10: Hold on. It had the feeling, and then I realized, oh wait a minute, they're not going to have a chance to score before halftime. This is over.
9: It
10: this
9: has
10: the
9: suspense of a bug going towards a windshield.
10: If you're zero going into halftime and you haven't scored and you can't have a chance to score and you haven't put yourself in an advantage to score, your game's over. If you haven't done that by halftime, your game's over. See you back in Erie.
9: Yeah, it does seem like they should be getting their bus plans, right? Because it's not necessarily a close game. It is definitely the Kutztown of old. This is a statement win, I feel like, because last week, you know, it was a little scary. I think they were down, what was it? I don't know if it was 14-0, 14-7. My memory is not great.
10: It was 14-0, and then we came back. And that was all in the first half, something like that.
9: Yeah, I know that. I know it wasn't for too long, and obviously it was a convincing second half.
10: It was just for a little bit for us to all think, just for a second, oh, wait a minute, something's off.
9: Yeah, it was a little scary.
10: And then we turned it on.
9: It was definitely a little scary. A shout-out to Assumption for capitalizing on all those plays as well. But I don't think that's going to be this is going to be a scary game. It's a statement win. We're back. This is still a dominant program here. No, yes, Ryan Chernecki is hanging out with the New York Giants right now. Shout out him.
10: Mm-hmm.
9: You lose it. You know, every program leaves. You know, has some players that leave. It's up to the next person up. Are you going to be good? Are you going to not be good? This team is still good.
10: Can I shout someone else out?
9: No. Yeah, please.
10: Asa Koshvar. He only got the ball once, but when he did, it was right in the back of the end zone. Touchdown for 7 yards. Once again, his only time touching the ball so far today.
9: Some toe drag swag with an assist from Judd Novak.
10: Yep. He went almost 200 yards so far in the first half, 16 for 24. Did have that rushing touchdown. Was sacked only once, though, and that's a very uncommon thing, I think, is the appropriate thing to say for Judd Novak.
9: He was avoiding a few of those.
10: Yeah. But the O-line particularly, and very early, I understand that, but the O-line, from what I've seen so far this season, it's not as well put together as last time.
9: Well, you lose a guy to the New York Football Giants.
10: Yeah.
9: And that is potentially going to happen.
10: Yeah, it's just something I note and something I hope that Clements and the team perseveres together through and just makes that better. But that's what I've noticed, and I hope that they're able to change that, because that's
9: well, they've been blitzing solid
10: enough. You get like a Ferris State type team to go through our O-line, dude, and it's over.
9: Yeah, I mean, they've been blitzing a solid amount. It is definitely a blitz pickup thing. So I don't know if it's necessarily that the O-line isn't holding up, because I feel like they've definitely been winning their individual battles as a whole, basically.
10: But it again, it's just one of those things where we were so perfect last year, and then
9: they've had a few linebackers, I might be mistaken, but I think they had a DB come through, and they're just running right to Novak, and luckily he is such a good athlete that he can just get away and still be able to make a play downfield with it as well.
10: Even on his back foot, he's able to put dimes in the air, like it's unreal.
9: He's been lights out this game. I think he's definitely been, I mean, shown why he's a Harlan Hill candidate coming into the year, right? Like, he was a Harlan Hill candidate last year. He's looking to repeat that, and I think he's trying to win it this year.
10: He's so quick on his feet as well, man. Like, when he did his rushing touchdown earlier in the game, this was earlier in the first quarter, he's so quick. He's like running back speed. It's unreal.
9: It's unreal, and he also never really looks under pressure.
10: Like, exactly.
9: I've never seen him really rattled. Even in the Harding game that obviously was so tragic last year, like, he still looked pretty good most of the game. Just that team was unbelievable. Obviously, they were a little competitive. Not really. I don't know. They weren't really competitive against Ferris State in the championship. But, hey, that's not our business. But, no, I think Judd Novak, no matter what the circumstances, he's never going to be rattled. Doesn't matter how much pressure he's been facing today. He still rolls out, finds the right guy, knows what side to roll out, when to roll out. He's doing all that great stuff.
10: And he's able to do it
9: without the starters.
10: Yeah, without the starters and with so much depth that Clements has put out on field so far. And probably noted this last year because we did the same thing, but just so many different faces, and you're able to connect with the same guy throwing to you. Like, that's unbelievable chemistry within the team that Novak has with all of these players that he's able to just complete to. Like, it doesn't matter who you are. Like, you can be a Lenny Preston, or you could be or a Caden Weaver type player who doesn't really have a lot of field time. Doesn't matter. You're going to get the ball and you're going to make it.
9: And
10: it's unreal. It's unreal how good he is.
9: There was obviously that slight drop there near the end of the half, but it's fine.
10: We're up 28-0.
9: Can't blame it on Novak. He put it right on the numbers there. I'm not saying that the other guy is bad or anything. I'm just saying it's not Novak. His completion percentage should be even a little bit better, is all I'm saying.
10: Yeah, he sits at a 66.7.
9: Nice.
10: Yeah.
9: You can round that up to, like, 60%, I guess.
10: Going to Clarion, talking about Clarion's offense and defense. Their quarterback, Jace Ferguson, 50% completion rate for 100 yards even, 10 for 20, sacked once, had a long of 19. So he's kind of had a very average game. But, of course, when you come here to Kutztown with a Kutztown defense like what we have, it's going to be quite hard.
9: I mean, the secondary has looked great today. I mean, I feel like most of the games that it was last year, it was the front seven that was just dominating and everything, and the secondary was doing their job. Mm-hmm. It seems like the secondary has just been everywhere in this game. In the run game, in the pass game, they've just been everywhere, and it's been awesome to watch. that group just get better as a whole, because the front seven hasn't gotten a whole lot worse. I believe maybe – I know we lost maybe like one or two players there, and they're escaping my mind right now. But still, they're a pretty complete unit up there, obviously stopping the run with good efficiency here. It's a great time to be a Kutztown Golden Bear fan in week two, nonetheless. They've already hit their stride and looking to put in backups very early.
10: And Ferguson himself, the quarterback, tends to rush a lot more than really throwing. He currently sits at the most rushing, at least attempts. His gains really aren't anything to write home about. He's only gained 6 yards. He did get picked off by Famey, mentioned earlier. But yeah, his gang there with Clarion, Austin Van Hoos, you've heard a lot about him this game. He's been getting the ball along a 17. He's gotten it 3 times so far this half. 38 yards, and so no touchdowns, though, and that's the thing that they have to really get on is, can you really compete if you don't have touchdowns at this point in the game? Are you even what are you going for in the second half here, Jake, if you're Clarion? Like, you don't have a touchdown at all. You don't have any points. You could have gotten a field goal. I believe they were in field goal position earlier in the game, and they tried to go for it, and that just – they didn't get to it. What do you do?
9: It's hopeless. I'm sorry. I mean, I'm sorry for the yawning. I'm not really sorry for what I'm saying. I mean, it is hopeless. I mean, you had a chance in the red zone pretty late into that half, and you had obviously a whole half of chances to put the ball in the end zone. They haven't put any points up on the board. This team is looking like there hasn't been a whole lot. So what I'd say is treat it like it's 0-0. Come out. Just have a good half of football. If that means that you win against this team, good. If you still lose by 28, fine. But like, just don't lose by 56 if you're Clarion. Go out there and just treat it like it's 0-0, because blitzing hasn't worked. Usually if you're down a lot, you want to blitz, you want to have some negative plays, and you know, getting burnt, like you want to just have the quarterback make a play. This guy's gonna make a play. Judd Novak is probably going to make a play. If you don't have guys back there in coverage, it doesn't matter who he's got. So, like, I don't know. You sit back in coverage. You let them run the ball. Like, I don't know. That's what I'm saying. Yeah, it's kind of hopeless on defense. Just have a good half offensively.
10: I guess all that you can do, and you can kind of follow in Jack Capostop. Excuse me. Capotusto. Jack Capostapo. I'm sorry.
9: You can do it.
10: He was the one that sacked Novak. And that seems to be the only advantage that they've shown all game, really. A guy who last name I can't even pronounce, so I apologize to all the two Clarion fans listening.
9: They're not listening.
10: I know.
9: What was your score prediction? Do you remember?
10: 51-14 range, somewhere in that.
9: You're closer, because I said they were going to score 30. Like, Clarion's going to score 30.
10: Jeez.
9: I don't know. I just had a good feeling about it. I mean, they just put 50 on the board, like, last week, so... I was like, maybe this offense is legit, right? I don't know.
10: Can't call them frauds. It's only week two. Can't do that. It's so early, dude.
9: Their record says that they're the same as us. They're both 1-0.
10: But it will not remain after today. And next time
9: we'll show you a real 1-0 team.
10: Yeah.
9: And then next week we'll show you a real 2-0 team. And then after that.
10: What?
9: What's after that? A 3-0 team.
10: Yep.
9: All right.
10: Guess what? After that, 4-0.
9: Oh, wow.
10: I know, right? It's crazy.
9: It's a great team. It's a great team. And realistically, we just want to see some competitive football. It has been competitive football. You said
10: it was mildly competitive.
9: It's a close game, I believe.
10: No, I competitive-wise, like, it's kind of been on it, but then once you have Kutztown offense, it's over. Like, defense just can't do anything.
9: It feels competitive to us because we're winning the competitions, you know what I mean? Maybe it doesn't feel competitive.
10: What is competition, really?
9: Winning the route, winning the offensive line battle, winning in
10: the
9: run game.
10: By that definition, then we are doing it. But
9: yeah, that's what I'm saying.
10: Hard competition, what is the definition then? And are we hard competing?
9: I think that this is a hard competing team. I mean, look.
10: Is Clarion hard competing?
9: Look, it doesn't matter. It doesn't matter who's on the schedule. You play who's in front of you. All right. And when you're playing against teams that, you know, should be competitive, they just put 50 on a team and they don't do that against you. It should just show that you are a good team. It doesn't matter who you're playing. Right. Yeah. You should be able to get a good tell. And this team has been doing that on literally every single phase of the game. They got a pick, special teams touchdown. They got a few offensive touchdowns. It is one of those years for Kutztown.
10: Over under, how many more touchdowns is Judd going to throw?
9: Over. I don't care what number it is. It's over.
10: Three?
9: Over.
10: Confident in them?
9: Over.
10: I'll say three. I'll say over three, too.
9: Yeah, I mean, what? I don't even know what to look for. I feel like usually I'm like, oh, look for special teams. We already got that.
10: Yep.
9: I guess I would like, Freddie Redder breaking that record, but yeah. He isn't out there.
10: Putting him out there. That's the only thing. Like, haven't heard a single thing, and that's because he's not out on field.
9: Yeah, he's not out there.
10: I think that would be interesting to ask Clemens, and I don't know if anybody is listening. But
9: I don't know if we get another crack at him today.
10: That would be interesting to ask, but if we do, that should be the question. And I don't know if they're
9: ask him next week.
10: They should. They might be waiting to have him later in the game so that he's fresh. Everybody's tired.
9: There's no chance.
10: No chance, really?
9: There's no chance. I mean, maybe if he is like a little
10: just
9: hurt,
10: even for like,
9: and if it was a competitive game, we'd put him in. But it is not a competitive game, so I don't think we will see him.
10: But
9: today.
10: Just so that he can get the record, at least.
9: No, I don't think that's how that works around here.
10: Okay.
9: I don't think so, personally.
10: But
9: it appears there's been three new Judd Novak lovers. reporting on the
10: this
9: real
10: is getting
9: news.
10: Out of hand. There's two of them.
9: Reporting on the real news. There is two of them. It's just not for Judd Novak, sadly. They know that there's only one.
10: And he's putting belt to you know.
9: I don't know what that means. But he is playing great. Watch out for honestly, I want to see more Judd Novak like cooking.
10: I think
9: game's not over. Let him out there. Let him call the plays.
10: Do you want him to just like? Would you rather him rush the ball, or do you want to see him throw the ball?
9: I want to see him throw the ball. We know he can run the ball.
10: I would rather see like a 50-yard dime. I just want to see him throw as far as he can, really, and just see how that goes.
9: Honestly, that would be awesome.
10: That's
9: a great idea.
10: Like from the 40, he throws a completion to the 20, and then runs it into the end zone. Like that's beautiful. That I would love. That Judd Novak would love. I know he would love that. Because that would get on ESPN top 10.
9: The ball to himself and caught it and ran it in?
10: Exactly.
9: I think that would... I don't know.
10: He like catches up to the ball.
9: I don't know. Myles Garrett had a pretty good game. He might take that.
10: Not really. The Rams do not have a good game.
9: Just find random stuff. What has Clarion shown? I don't know. Their players haven't even... I don't know if any player on that team has looked great. Their coaching has been pretty good. That's definitely Kutztown-level coaching there, having all those schemed pressures to get someone in Judd Novak's face. The issue is that his name is Judd Novak, right? You put pressure in his face, that means you got someone not in coverage, and he's going to find that area, and he's going to throw it there.
10: Austin Van Hoos on Clarion, he's gotten the ball a lot. He's been kind of their guy to go that Jace Ferguson has gone to, really. Like, he's been that main guy. He said 13 minutes. Well, it's been over 13 minutes, so I don't know.
9: No.
10: It hasn't been 13 minutes?
9: No.
10: Okay.
9: No, he would be like, guys, give us the thing back. He doesn't even give us a chance to promo the dirty laundry. Yeah, he's cleaning his dirty laundry. That was on
10: the right now. He's not even in the booth. He ran back to his dorm. He's like, shoot, I got to do some dirty laundry, bro.
9: Oh.
10: So.
9: What's it called? Well, obviously the game hasn't started yet. He would be talking to us.
10: Yeah, so he is not.
9: Let's look around. Honestly, looking around the league feels so weird early in the year because, like, who even is good anymore? We don't even, like, it's hard to tell, especially in this in the D2 environment. Like, we're obviously going to stay good because we still have Judd Novak, but it's like, who else is going to be there and who's going to play good? Cal PA is beating Millersville. Shepherd is beating Gannon.
10: Scores.
9: Kutztown's beating Clarion. That's a good one.
10: Really?
9: Yeah, they're up 28-0.
10: What a butt whoop, honestly.
9: Right. California's up on Millersville 20-9, and then Shepherd's up 31-21.
10: And that is what's going on around the league. Any final thoughts before we send it back up?
9: They want it back?
10: They do want it
9: right
10: back.
9: Right now?
10: Right now.
9: Just as I was getting into the good stuff.
10: I know.
9: I don't know. Judd Novak's awesome. Goodbye.
10: And from us here in the studio here at KUR, I'm Bronson Minnick. That was Jake.
9: Go Bears.
10: Go Bears.
9: Go Bears.
10: Go Bears.

0: And he had that one passing touchdown to Asa Kochvar. And you really saw a good bit of depth getting involved. You had 7 different receivers making a catch in that first half. Lanique Preston leading the way with 5 receptions. And then you had Crisilla with 4. Bryan and Pacheski with 2. Weaver, Heinsohn, and Kochvar with 1 each. They didn't really rush it much. Looking at the team stats, Kutztown only ran it 14 times compared to Clarion's 15. But Kutztown was really able to get it done through the air in that first half. And that's something you like to see, especially out of a team that is so dangerous on the ground out of Kutztown. You really get a second element to this offense.
1: Yeah, that's what's been so good for Kutztown in the first half. Welcome back, everyone, to Kutztown football. Kutztown lead 28-0 against Clarion. We are not shy. As Jake would put it, we are back here in Andre Reed Stadium for the home opener. We're glad to be back. And, man, what a first half. Like you said, Matt, really worked for Kutztown. Now we're going to see in the second half, what can Clarion really do to, you know, come back and try and make this a competitive game? I mean, they're down 20-0, 4 scores, so they got to do something and quick.
0: Yeah, towards the end of that second half, Clarion kind of drove down the field, got helped out by a hold from the Kutztown defense, but they were able to somewhat drive with a lot of Ferguson and Van Hus. That has seemed to be a good duo, 3 receptions, 38 yards for Van Hus. And especially on that drive where they were kind of getting downfield quickly, they were able to connect a couple times for big plays. So that's going to be something you want to see out of Ferguson and Van Hus, if they can maybe get something going here in the second half.
1: We hope to see something is going to get going for these guys. As I mean, as Coach Monica of the Golden Eagles is a former Kutztown coach, I kind of don't see what he has to offer here. But we'll wait for that. Keith Baker, the one to put it onto the cone, is going to kick it off here for the Golden Eagles. Kutztown deferred the toss like they usually do, so they're going to get the ball in the second half, and we will see. It's going to be Preston and, I believe, Perta back to receive. And we'll see who gets it. It's going to be Preston, and he's going to let that go out again at the 1. Second time today that ball goes out on the sideline. And, man, they're going to get some pretty good starting position to get this offense running. But the other one was Shane Stewart. It's not Perta. Perta had some great breakaway kickoffs last season. We have not seen him on the kick return just yet, but Stewart was the other one. Didn't see Preston take it out, but we will see, hopefully, in the coming moments or throughout this game, we'll see who gets to corral it and go up. But Kutztown offense is going to get back onto the field. Maxwell not in at tight end. It's going to be Weaver back in it. But it's going to be Stewart running back. Kutztown now moving from right to left. Pacheski, Crisilla, and Preston out wide right of Novak. Novak's going to make some cues at the line. Gets the ball. Hands off to Stewart. He's going to keep it, actually. Trying to go for a pass option. An option play. But Jalen Miller, the one to get the tackle for a loss. It's going to be a loss of 4 for Kutztown. Bring them in to be a 2nd and 14.
0: And what seemed like a little bit of a poor decision there from Novak to hold that one. Stewart kind of broke free after the run through. You never know if that was just because they snuffed it out immediately, knew Stewart didn't have the ball, or if it was just an open hole. But you might have liked to see Stewart get the football there.
1: 5 receivers out, empty backfield for Novak. He's going to get the snap. He's looking left. Gets over to Heinsohn. He catches it, and he made a man miss. He gets it juked to the right, and he's going to be brought down at the 50. A quick pickup there by Heinsohn, brought down at the 50. Tackle made by Cameron Thomas, the junior safety for the Golden Eagles. Heinsohn getting going. Last week it was Jamin Bryan that was the leading receiver, as they're going to go for another quick no offense. 5 receivers, Pacheski, Heinsohn, Preston, Preston and Crisilla. Empty backfield again for Novak. He's going to look left. Fires it back over to Heinsohn. He catches it. He spins off a man. And he's going to be brought down at the 44 in Golden Eagles territory. 2nd and 4. This Kutztown offense is going.
0: And Heinsohn looking really good here early. Getting some early receptions. His 3rd of the game. Almost beats as many receptions as he had all season last year. He's already tied as many receptions as he had last year with 5.
1: Yeah, Heinsohn coming over. Heinsohn and Bryan both coming over from Shippensburg. Now, Kutztown, Gold to Barron. That's going to be Maxwell. It's going to be flipped back over to Grisilla as there's two motions going. Grisilla's going to take it out for a jet sweep, and he's going to lose yards on that one. It's going to be a third and six. Maxwell with motion from left to right, gets the snap, but then ultimately pitches it off to Grisilla for a loss of two. The one thing that I talked to CJ Conti, the center for Kutztown, we have not mentioned his name much here today, but I talked to him earlier this week, and the one thing that he wanted to make precision on is, or at least one thing they wanted to keep note of, is the snaps. And the snaps have been very solid for Novak to get clean off to these guys. But two receivers outright. Preston's going to motion, and it's going to be encroachment on the Golden Eagles. As Hartman is showing some flavor there. It's going to be 39 of the Golden Eagles. Will Halea, sophomore, it's going to jump off sides, and Hartman just reacted. But he didn't snap it, so it may be, and it's going to be offsides on the Golden Eagles, so that'll either just be enough for a first down, or it's going to be third and inches. And it seems like they're going to give him the first down here. So another easy first down for Kutztown off of penalty. Get right back into set. Preston near side, Pacheski, Krizilla out wide. Stewart is the running back, another check at the line. Novak. Stewart's going to flip over to the left side of Novak now. First and 10 on the 38. It's going to be given to Stewart up the middle. And it's going to be about a 5-yard gain. As I saw, Ishmael Dobson, new left tackle for Kutztown, as Ryan Schrenecki, senior last year, graduated, has now been signed to the practice squad of the New York Giants. He's getting into it.
0: And it's good when you're not mentioning the O-line much.
1: Mm-hmm.
0: That means they're doing their job. It reminds you a lot of cornerbacks when they're not mentioned a lot.
1: Because they're doing a good job. Novak will get the snap, gives it right to Stewart up the left side. He's got nowhere to go as he's brought down by Capisoto. Off the right side. And going back to that, he's going to bring up third and six. 11:30 left to go in this third quarter. Kutztown still up 28-0. Well, like you mentioned, Matt, it's good to know, not be saying too much of the offensive line. But four receivers now. Preston and Bryan near side. Pacheski, Crisella out wide. Novak taking his time to get up to the line. He's going to get the snap. He's going to look back. He's going to take it for himself. Climbs the pocket. Goes up the middle. He'll have some room to run, but he'll be brought down just past the first down marker, and it's going to be down at the 26. A new set of downs wrapped up by Nigeria Kibidor, senior for this Golden Eagles team.
0: And just extreme shiftiness there out of Judd Novak. Made multiple guys miss. Able to get that first down on what seemed like a designed run there for the quarterback.
1: Corman, I think, wants to incorporate a little more running into the game, because last week against Assumption, Novak passed a little more than I think they intended to. So we'll be seeing a lot more passing, or a lot more running, I should say, here. Four wide receivers again, same lineup. Two out wide, two near side. Stewart's going to motion out to the right, and it's going to be more movement on the Golden Eagles defense. And it seems like they're going to push him up 5 more yards to make this a first and 5. It's going to be offsides on the Golden Eagles. Again, these try to clean it up in the second half.

0: It's going to be I formation again. Crisilla out wide. Weaver and Maxwell, the tight ends, off of each tackle. And now Maxwell's going to motion into the fullback position. And it's going to be another flag. See who this is on.
1: This time it looks like it's going to be a false start, and it is.
0: And it's going to be back them up a little bit. So a little bit more positivity for Clarion. And it's going to be about a second and six. So Jack Cameron guard again for the first time. Back up to Weston Nolt, the new offensive lineman starter this year. But now it's going to be trips right, Stewart off to the right side. Second and about six. Novak's going to make some look to the sideline. Stewart off to his left now, switches sides. Novak is going to get the snap, gives it right to Stewart, up the middle. He's got a gap. He gets to the second level, and he's got a first down. Spins forward, down at the 12. So this is a very slow-paced offense, man. I mean, what's kind of the purpose of this, I feel like?
1: It seems like they just want to tick down game clock, and it's good to see slow, methodical drives, especially when you're Kutztown. You want to be able to, especially if you're playing a much better team, you want to be able to see these slow, methodical drives work out and preferably end in points.
0: Now Novak, he's going to get the snap looking right. He's got no one to go. He's got to throw it away. Gets it to Preston as he's falling down. What a play by Novak. He gets this one to go. Falling sideways. Yeah, look, my homie. I'm not sure. But Novak gets the pass to go. That's so loud. We're going to get, as it was, Gabriel Laws on the tackle. Novak having to just huck it as he was pretty much parallel to the ground. Gets it to press it, and it's a second and one.
1: And you saw the Ferguson throw in that first quarter. Judd Novak, not to be outplayed, makes a really nice play of his own.
0: I formation again. Maxwell in the fullback, giving it up to Stewart up the middle. He runs into Cameron, and he's going to be pushed back for not a new set of downs. So it's be third and about two. Kutztown again. 13, was third in Robert. Red zone offense last season. Ferris State Harding above them. And in the rankings, Kutztown ranked third. Now with D2 and the Coach Association down to four. But I think they're going to shoot right back up to three overall real quick here. But Novak in, more affirmation. Now Maxwell back in the fullback position. Stewart the running back. And he's going to bootleg this one out. He's looking for Stewart, but he can't find it. He's going to have to throw this one away, looking for Coach Var, but not going to be able to reel that one in. Fourth down and two on Clarion, Golden Eagles 7.
1: And we're going to see the field goal unit come out here for Kutztown. So we will see the first field goal attempt of the year for the Golden Bears.
0: Peter Fiorello, true freshman, as Kutztown lost Nate Millard to graduation and Will Smith transferred out. Dakota Campbell being the sole special teamer coming back from last year. But Fiorello has been 10 for 10 on extra points. And now here comes the kick. Good hold, good snap, and that is true. First field goal made by the young man, Fiorello. His collegiate career starting now. Start off high, 10 for 10 in extra points. First field goal made. Impressive start. Kutztown has scored on every single drive they've had. Almost every single drive they've had. 31-0 right now. Let's see if we can get down to Celeste, see how it is down on the sideline. Let's go down to Celeste.
2: You can also get all of the latest news by looking us on Facebook.
3: Anyway,
0: thanks, Celeste. Great to have you back on the sideline. Great to have everyone back in the booth. It's good to have the football team back in action. It is fall. 31-0. Thank you, man. 31-0. Kutztown leading here over the Golden Eagles. Golden Eagles going to get their first drive of the second half as Kutztown ticked off about 8 minutes of game clock in this game. Or in this third quarter, I should say.

0: scoreboard is not updated yet, but it's 31-0, 6:59 left to go in this third quarter as the marching band's starting to get into it.
1: One thing I did realize, I just realized this, back on the touchdowns, they didn't really have the fire truck going.
0: Yeah, I just realized that. I have not heard that, but kickoff to Jones. He's going to corral that inside the end zone. He's got some room to run. He's got some space, and it's going to be hawked down by Rivera. Jamie Rivera hawking that one down, but it's going to be a flag in the back. Could be a flag on Golden Eagles. It does seem like a legal block. See what the head referee has to say about this one. Legal block in the back against the Golden Eagles, so we'll see where they spot this one. Again, these penalties are just racking up for the Golden Eagles. They have not been able to get going. But on this drive, Matt, what do you kind of hope to see from this Golden Eagles offense to show some improvements?
1: And, yeah, kind of piggybacking off of what just happened, that's kind of a drive killer already. When you had a great return up past the 30, I think almost even to the 40. But if you're going to have to build off of what happened towards the end on your final drive of the half, where you kind of just want to get some drives going, get some easy completions, and just see if you can get something.
0: As this will be Ferguson again, Jones motioning again out of the running back position, giving up to Gardner up the middle. Big hit, but laid out by Fiami. You hear a big boom there as Gardner's going to go down the middle. It'll give you a pick of about 2, maybe even 3. See what the chain gang is going on. A little bit of an issue with the chains. It seems like the chain may have snapped on one of them. Line judge helping with them. And we are good to go. Gain of 2 there on the run by Gardner. It's going to be Van Hoos and Curry out to the wide. And then Williams near side. Jones and Gardner in the backfield along with Ferguson. Williams moves a little bit more inside. Now we're just going to go into motion again. Ferguson gets a snap, looking right, and he's going to throw it over to Jones in the flat, and he's going to get a gain of about 8. Is that enough for a first down? Yes, it is. The chains are going to keep moving out at the 18.
1: And Coach Clemens, going into half, was talking about they want more pressure on the quarterback. Got a little bit going there, but good job by Ferguson to stand pat and get a good pass out there to Jones.
0: Two receivers out left, same formation. They're going to give it up to Gardner. Actually, going to keep it. Ferguson's going to go up the left side. He's got blockers. He's got some room. Hit from behind by Lehman, and he's going to go down hard, but he's going to pop right back up. Gain of about 8 or 7, they put it. So it's be 2nd and 3, and we see some more mobility from Ferguson. Some more good news is that Khalil Williams, player that came out in the first quarter, could not put any pressure on his ankle, is back in the game here. Good to see him back. But Ferguson gonna get the snap, looking left now, bootlegging right, and he's gonna look deep there, directing some traffic, and he's gonna have to run this one out. Big hit there by Johnson, but Ferguson stays on his feet. Ferguson nearly picking out some camera equipment there, but keeps it from being pricey. So 3rd and 3 on Golden Eagles' own. Are they going to give them the first down? Did not see that Ferguson made that much yardage off of the scramble, but he's going to get the first down. They're going to be 1st and 10 at their own 28. So now Ferguson, 3 receivers out left. Jones motioning inside. Now Ferguson's got bootleg out left, and he's directing traffic. He's going to heave that one over the top to Williams. He's going to catch that one. Brought down at the 20, right into the breadbasket. Does Ferguson to the connection of Williams on the tackle. It's going to be Jasir Harden on that one. That's Tyrell Ford, the senior, coming back into that one. And now 4 receivers out wide. Gardner to Ferguson's right. He's going to give it to Gardner up the middle. And he's got a little bit of room to run. Breaks a tackle, and he's going to be brought down just shy of the first down marker.
1: And this is what you were missing if you were Clarion. A massive play there to set up in the red zone. And for the first time today, Clarion looking to really knock on the door to get a touchdown here, or maybe even just put some points on the board.
0: So back, they're on their own. They're at Kutztown's 14. Ferguson now motions. Now it's going to be Gardner up the middle. It's going to maybe be just enough for a first down, and it will be. So first and 10 on Kutztown's 11. A little bit of an interesting situation, but we'll see what this offense does to the red zone. As first-year offensive coordinator Kevin McGurick, his first year with Clarion, but last year's with Fayetteville, another D2 program there, and their offense was red hot, averaged about 28 points a game, and had almost a 92% red zone scoring. So now they're in the red zone. This is where the numbers have got to come into play. Two receivers out near side, one out wide, and it's going to be a fake to caught by Golden Eagles. Not enough for a catch, but it was a fake to Gardner, thrown over the top by Cooper Cambrus, and he dropped it. I thought that Kutztown held him up and did get into the goal line, but it was a big hit from the shoulder from what it seemed like Rivera coming down the center. And Cambrus dropped that, so it's going to be second and 10. It's going to be placed at the 12, the announcer says, not the 11. So a little bit longer than that. Let's see what the numbers can do here. Two receivers near side, one out wide. Gardner to Ferguson's left. Jones motions again. Gardner now up the middle with it. He's going to go up the right side. Gets into some bodies here, and he's not going to go too far there. Say it's third and about nine from the goal line. 7-4 first down. What could McGurk try to be drawing this play up, Matt? Like, what could you kind of expect from this? With either run, maybe a pass?
1: I think they're going to go with what I would think is a quick pass, just try and get some yards, because this is four down territory. It's a five score game now, and you need to get some points up on the board, and a field goal is not going to do it for you.
0: Jones motions out wide. Now Ferguson gets it. He's looking right. He has to climb the pocket. Could not get sacked. Evades it, and a wide open Van Hoss by the pylon, and he will get that one to go. The first score of the game by Ferguson. The connection to Van Hoss evades the multiple pursuers of Kutztown to get away and give a clean pass to Van Hoss for the first six of the game.
1: And if you're Kutztown, that's deflating. This is multiple times today where Ferguson has been able to escape multiple tacklers for sacks, and he finds Van Hoss wide open in the corner of the end zone for the touchdown there to put Clarion on the board here.
0: And the kick is true. So that'll be a 31-7 game here in Andre Reed Stadium. But going back to just that drive, I mean, Clarion was being very aggressive. I know Jones has been motioning a lot, which I feel like we've seen quite a bit. But also, that red zone was perfect. I mean, this Ferguson, we've seen a lot more of his legs. Some happy banging up here in the press box. But a lot more legs from Ferguson. I mean, he had a decent game last week against West Virginia Wesleyan, having about three touchdowns for two interceptions, 176 yards, had about 50 yards rushing on the ground, so he's mobile. And the thing is, if you listen to the first half of this game, you might think, oh, this Ferguson guy isn't anyone to really deal about. But the thing is, Ferguson, when he was in high school, he ranks second all-time in the state of PA in history, in PA State history, of total touchdowns scored in high school. He's also a three-time district offensive MVP. So this guy is not someone to fret at all. But we've seen a little more action there. And we're about to get a kickoff here. Do you expect Kutztown to be a little bit more aggressive now that Clarion's put some points on the board, or do you kind of see him going back to that still conservative sub in and out players?
1: I think what we're going to see a lot more of is what they did with that first drive, the kind of slow, methodical tick down some time, especially with how well it worked for them on that last one.
0: Preston breaks the tackle. He's getting away with it. Sorry to cut you off, but he is spinning. He's going. He's rolling to the 50.
1: Nah, you're all good. That's kind of why I slowed myself down talking there.
0: There's a flag on the play, though. Got to pull that one back, maybe. Yeah, Preston. Down on the field. Can't quite make out what the number is, but seems to be Elijah Bailey, linebacker from Shippensburg, PA. Seems to be down. But going back to your thought, Matt, what this offense could really do? Are they going to go conservative, or are they going to go a little bit more aggressive?
1: I mean, conservative-wise, after that return... Okay, the penalty is on the kicking team, so... That'll just move Kutztown even closer, so I believe that's another 10 or 15 yards that Kutztown's going to end up getting. So now you're sitting here, there's a possibility that you're at the... Okay, it was offsides, so that's going to add on another 5 yards. So now they're at the 45-yard line. So if I'm Kutztown, I'm just kind of trying to be more aggressive, put points back on the board, re-extend that lead. Just because you're starting, you're 45 yards from the end zone, and with how good your offense has been playing today, that's something you want to look for, is just to add on to the lead that you already have, make it back to a 4 or 5 score game.
0: So look at the penalties so far. It seems like Clarion is 6 for 44 right now. We're not sure if the stats have been added in for this penalty as well, but they are 6 for 44. Kutztown is about 3 for 30, if I'm correct. And so far, these penalties have just been adding up. I know these are kind of smaller ones, but they do add up in the end. So, I mean, just got to clean that up maybe a little bit. I know you're facing arguably the top 3 team in Division 2 in the country, but still got to play clean football. Coach Monica has been around many, many teams and has worlds of experience that, I mean, he can coach this team. I mean, he brought him back. Like I said, he took over for Clarion in 2022. Year prior, they went 0 for 10. And his first year, he had the best away record in program history. Immediately adding in spark, immediately rebuilding this team. And the one thing we haven't really talked about, I don't know, I apologize if Jake and Bronze have touched on it, but Clarion lost a lot of seniors last year. They lost a lot of big key players. I mean, they lost their senior quarterback, Anthony Garrico, first team all PSAC West. They lost their linebacker, Griffin Bazell, defensive lineman, Matthew McGregor, Kalon Simmons, Josh Steele, Jacob Domer, Owen Kling, and then Frankie Passantio, which all these guys have been a big, big piece of this Clarion team, and they're all just, you know, they all just have graduated and moved on. I know that Garrico has been signed to the Toronto Argonauts of the CFL, so good for him to get into a playing position like that so early on. But they've lost a lot of players in this at least offseason. Kutztown's coming back with most of their starters. They have at least 8 starters coming back from each the offense and the defense. Offense is kind of arguable with, I know, Burkhardt and Stewart kind of going back and forth on who's really the starter, both being kind of a two-headed dragon with that. And then on defense, they really only lost Connor Heil, Noah Kenzie. I'm pretty sure if they labeled him as it, but I'm trying to think of one more player I can't think of off the top of my head. But Kutztown has not lost many, but Clarion has lost quite a bit over this offseason, and Coach Monica has still coached them to a 52-14 win over Wesleyan as Bailey's still on the ground. We're going to step aside for a quick second as we see if he is all right. As he is getting up, we're still going to step aside just for a quick minute.
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0: As we see Bailey being carted off, we hope that's not too serious. Hope for everything better as you see some teammates going over him, checking in and see if he's okay. It's a poor way for a redshirt, or I guess sophomore now, to go out, but hopefully he is a speed recovery, and hopefully we see him back on the field in no time, being a key part of that special teams. But back to the game, Kutztown offense on the field. 3 receivers out wide. It's going to be Heinsohn, Lyles, and Bryant. It's going to be Heinsohn in motion. Novak fakes it to Heinsohn is going to roll out bootlegs right. Sees Lyles. It's going to be a little bit outside. I saw a coach lose his phone over there. I think it stepped on. But a little over the head of Lyles. Could not get it to him immediately. Could not connect. He bring up 2nd and 10 at Clarion's 45.
1: And a bit of an unfortunate miss there for Novak. He had Lyles almost the entire time his route was happening, but got a little pressure, was forced to roll out, and just put it a little bit too high, which is a rare miscue that you've seen from Novak today.
0: Same formation, Bryant, Lyles, and Heinsohn wide side. Stewart now getting the ball up the middle, and it's going to be snuffed out immediately there. It's going to be picked up by Jerome Williams, I'm pretty sure, is the guy that snuffed that one out there. Could not catch that. It was either Jerome Williams or it could have been Leonard Brown, sophomore out of Reading, PA. And we're going to mix up the formation here. It's going to be four receivers out. Cristil now back in the game. It's going to be Cristil and Lyles near side. Bryant and Heinsohn wide side. Bryant still the running back. Now Lyles is going to move over to be a trips right. Novak making some calls. And he's going to get the ball looking left, right. Cristil, and he's going to go over the middle to Lyles. He catches it. Not enough for a first down. Brought down to earth by Cameron Thomas. And it's going to be fourth, and I would say three. Let's see what they spot this. Going to spot this fourth and two here on the Clarion's 38. And it's kind of a weird predicament because it's too short to punt, but also a little too eager to go after. But they're going to go after this one.
1: Yeah, this is kind of like the same situation they were when they went for that last fourth down and didn't get it. And if you're Clarion, if you're able to get this stop, especially after that big return in the penalty, that's huge for you.
0: See who's trips right now as Heinsohn goes over to the right side. Novak makes some checks at the line. Maxwell off the left side as a blocker. And now Novak will get it. He's got a scramble. Blitz from the goal. He's going to rush out the left side. He's going to be out the 25. A very quick and kind of scary moment for Novak as he's got a lot of pressure off that right side as it was an all-out blitz from the Golden Eagles, but he was able to scramble away and get the first down at the Golden Eagles 25.
1: And yeah, that's just great awareness from Novak. It was immediate pressure from his right side as they immediately got by the right tackle Hartman there, but Novak able to escape and get a big gain for a first down.
0: Novak makes some looks to the sideline. It's going to be only he's got seven blockers up front. Stewart still the running back. Heinsohn near side. Bryant wide side. It's going to be Stewart up the middle. Quickly grabbed and thrown to the ground is Stewart. Garrett Jasper on the tackle. And it's going to make almost a no gain there. It's going to bring up 2nd and 9. And it's going to come to the end of the third quarter here. As we have a short little break, let's see what Celeste has down on the sideline. Celeste?
3: Yeah, obviously after that unfortunate injury, the vibes are a little down right now, but the offense is still out there. The Clarion defense is still out there as well, and I think they're all going to continue playing this game as hard as they have so far, and let's have a great fourth quarter.
0: Thank you, Celeste. And to add on to a point that we made earlier today, or at least on that last play, you talked about Judd Novak's awareness. And with the graduation of Billy Everett and Ryan Chernecki, Novak's got two new offensive linemen on his front five. And in his sophomore year, at least we watched it from the sidelines, Novak was a little eager to get out of the pocket. He didn't really trust his offensive lineman too much. But now, last year, he stayed in the pocket. He had some great passes, only threw one interception at the very end of the year against Harding. And so now, his awareness is back, but he's got two new linemen. Do you think that kind of has any effect on if Novak will stay in the pocket, or do you think his leadership has kind of started to grow over the years?
1: Yeah, he's definitely grown over the past couple of years, and I feel like, especially with the speed he has, especially out of the quarterback position, he's more eager to stay in the pocket. But if he sees an opening or if he sees a quick pressure, he's not afraid to step out and get some runs going.
0: As we'll see this in I formation, Heinsohn near side, Lyles and Bryant out wide. Like I said, I formation, Stewart standing Michael Meyer style in the back. Novak checking some lines. He's going to get the snap, give it to Stewart off the right side. He's going to try to get that edge. Broke a tackle. Breaks another one. He's trying to keep on going. Has to be thrown out by Jasper at the Golden Eagles 12. And it's not going to be enough for a first down. It's going to be thrown out at the 16, not the 12. So just shy of a first down, but third and about one.
4: 8 yards on the play.
0: Coach Farr will come in for Lyles.
4: Third down and one.
1: It might be third and Maxwell here.
0: Possibly third and Maxwell. I would
1: never
0: not
1: mind.
0: It's Maxwell. Maxwell's going to be a blocker off the right side behind Hartman. Shotgun formation. Stewart off to his left. Heinsohn near side. And it's going to be Stewart up the left side. He's going to try to climb. And it's going to be just enough for a first down. We'll see if the chains are going to keep moving. And they seem to spot him where it lies. They said there was a no gain on that one. And we'll see what Kristen has to offer here. They could bring out Ferrello for a second field goal.
1: And looking at this, based on the, I was going to say, the chains hadn't moved yet, but based on the spot of the ball, it was a first down. And they'll finally get the chains moving there.
0: Yeah, a little miscommunication there. But first down for Stewart, enough to punch that one in. But Craig Miller's going to now sub into the game. Two receivers out wide, one near side. Crisilla near side, Pacheski and Preston out wide. Miller in the backfield, and it's going to be given to Miller up the middle. And he's going to get a couple yards there up the middle. 5 yard gain from Miller. And we talked about last season, he just does run angry. Like he hates the ground or something.
1: Reminds me of a kind of Isaiah Pacheco way of running where just heavy steps. And there's another Clarion defender down on the ground.
0: Najir Kibidor, a big piece of that safety. Going down. Just seems like a cramp. You kind of don't hope for anything worse, but hopefully he's back up and playing in a few short minutes. But Goodstown leading 31-7, 13:31 left to go in this game. And man, we are not going too aggressive here for Goodstown in the early goings, but we've not seen a lot of backups come in, at least going down the depth chart. I don't have to go too far down this depth chart from what I'm seeing, mostly just some second stringers, but probably get close to the 5 minute or even 3 minute mark. We'll see some true freshmen get in here and get some snaps.
1: Possibly even if, say they get a touchdown here, they get a stop defensively. I think that's, you're at what would be five scores at that point. It's looking like a situation where you could get some down the depth chart guys, some reps. Especially some young guys.
0: Especially since the red shirt is not in effect anymore. As we see Kibidor coming off the field under his own power. Did just seem like a cramp, but he'll come out for a few plays just to settle down.
4: Gained 5 yards on the previous play. Second down and five.
0: But it'll be second down and five at the Golden Eagles 11. Craig Miller still the running back. Pacheski pressing out wide. Crisilla near side. Maxwell off the right side next to Hartman. Block, and now Crisilla motion over to the left side. Trips left. No one on the right side for Novak. Novak will get the snap. Looking left. Looks for Crisilla in the back by the pylon. The elbow route works. He gets the touchdown to go. 37-7. Kutztown goes up to lead. And what a connection there. Crisilla being a top receiver already in the KU in his Kutztown career. And man, he has been explosive so far. Wouldn't you say, Matt?
1: Oh, definitely, and that's huge. Coming into this week, it was kind of questionable whether he was going to be able to play this week. He gets his sixth reception of the day, gets the touchdown, and that is huge to see that Novak-Crisilla connection really exploding here in this second half.
0: As it'll be an extra point, and that will be true. 30-37, Kutztown is leading here as you hear the march band start to get loud and get up into the crowd. A very packed house here in Andre Reed Stadium. Got a good home opener and a great score to show for it. I mean, talked about last week, Assumption was a little bit of a tough route, but again, I keep saying that Santiago of Assumption, still a great quarterback. I think Assumption will still probably finish top of the NE10, if not win the conference. And I mean, that was just a tough battle. I mean, it's also just a tough road trip, a 6-hour bus ride up. Granted, Kutztown left the day prior. They didn't leave day of. That would have been terrible if they left day of. But they got up there. Seemed everyone was a little sluggish. But the one player I think is very happy right now is CJ Conti. As last week, he had a couple of snapping blunders that the most pivotal one was early in the game. Kutztown's down a score. 14, Assumption's leaving 14-17. He snaps in Novak, low miscommunication. Novak tries to call on it, but then Assumption ball at Kutztown's 25. This week, there has been not a single blunder. I think it's been almost pitch perfect the entire time Conti's been snapping the ball.
1: I was going to say, looking at it, I don't think there's been a single time Novak's even had to really reach for the ball. Like, they've all been right to his chest. It's looked great. This offense has looked really fluid this week. And as you said, last week there were a little bit of kind of rust, shaking off the rust last week, because especially once that second half started, they started looking great. They looked like the Golden Bears we saw last year.
0: So Friel kicked it into the end, in the back of the end zone, was not taken out or corralled by any Golden Eagles. But I will say, though, looking at some of the practice this week, I did see CJ Conti taking some snaps. So we could be an emergency QB5, maybe? I'm not sure. But yeah, no, he's been pitch perfect pretty much, right into the breadbasket of Novak almost every single time. And I think he's proud of what he's done today so far. I think Clements will also be very much happy with what he's seen today as well. But back on the field is the Golden Eagles offense. Ferguson at the helm, still offensive. All starters are still in play as it's a quick snap, quick pass over to Jones, and he's got some running room. He's got a blocker, and he's got some room to run, but picked up by Rivera. And that's an easy first down and about a 16-yard gain from just a screen pass to Jones.
1: That was a great tackle by Rivera. Kind of only caught him with one arm, but was able to wrap it. And if he doesn't make that tackle, that could be a danger for this Kutztown team.
0: Hearing a new song from the marching band. Usually it's Sunshine. Yep, this is still my only Sunshine. But three receivers out left. It's to be given up. Jimmy Rivera, what a play. Trying to break that one down as it was seen to be a run-pass option. Tried to give it off to George, the running back, and right in his face is Khalil Williams. Williams jumps up, bats the ball right. Excuse me, that's Rivera. Rivera jumps up, bats the ball right back into Ferguson's hand, and Ferguson doesn't know where to go, and he gets a tackle for a loss, Rivera. So a pass deflection and a tackle for loss in the same play. And now two receivers near side, one out wide. George, the running back. And now Ferguson's got a bootleg out left, and he's trying to go deep. He's trying to go for Williams again, and he will not get it as it is batted away by Gonzalez. It's going to be Trey Hamlin, the third. Gonzalez on the other side of the field, it seems like. But Hamlin breaking that one up. Junior coming into play and does not allow for Jayton Williams to get that one.
1: And Williams, he had a step on Hamlin, and there was kind of a bit too much air under the ball for Ferguson. Allowed Hamlin to regain that step, and a great job to bat that one away. And Gonzalez nearly was able to come up with an interception off the tip.
0: Great job by that one. As it'll be four receivers, Ferguson will step back, he'll look to fire. He's now running right, using his legs. He's looking for a throw. He will throw it, cross body, and he got the catch. 10-5, touchdown. What an incredible play by Ferguson, and what an immaculate catch by the Golden Eagles. That's going to be number 17, Colin Willard, the junior out of North Olmsted, Ohio, coming over from Eastern Illinois. What a play by Ferguson. And what a catch by Willer, making that a 38-13 game here, pending an extra point by Ty Woods.
1: Ferguson again, just an incredible job of elusiveness there. Somehow just gets rid of it way downfield, and this time it results in a touchdown, and the extra point is true.
0: I mean, what a throw from the sophomore. I mean, he got a couple games last season starting. Started two games, played in four behind Anthony Garrico. And, man, what a pass by Ferguson. Now on the day, two touchdowns and one interception. But that interception, not really too much of a blunder on the score sheet. Wow. Let's go down to, I want to hear from Celeste for a quick minute. I want to hear what if these fans are saying, but let's go down to Celeste to hear what these fans sounded like.
5: Yeah, well, obviously, that was a great pass. I just don't think anyone was expecting it to happen. And obviously, the defense has been pretty well. Obviously, they've done a pretty good job with their running, but obviously, we've seen them struggle keeping Ferguson inside the pocket. And so, he was able to take advantage of that.
0: Thank you, Celeste. Appreciate the insight. Hopefully this Golden Bear Den It's not been too, too loud, but they are a rowdy one from my experience. And a great one. Very respectable, I know that. I know sometimes opponents will come in, try to rile them up, but they are a very calm, cool, and collected, but loud group of fans. As Kutztown will now get the ball back with about 11:48 left to go in this game. Starters are still in for the Golden Eagles. And we'll have Keith Baker the one to kick it off. Because that one's going to be a high one, short. It's going to be corralled by Jamin Bryan, and he's got really nowhere to run as he's scooped up by the Golden Eagles. Tackle made by Jason Lewis, defensive back out of Pittsburgh. Senior coming in here. As the marching band is starting to get more into Ulachaka. At first, I was thinking, I was like, I've not heard My Only Sunshine in a second. And we still, me and Tommy both were talking about it last year, saying, when is there kind of a signal for it? They just kind of do whenever it feels like it.
1: Yeah, that's kind of what I was thinking. It seems like they do it when they feel. As we'll see, almost all the Kutztown starters in, except for Craig Miller in the backfield.
0: Here we got starters still back in this one, so Clemens is still looking for some more blood. Novak in the backfield with Miller, three receivers out right. And Miller is going to take this one up the right side. It's going to get about a two-yard gain on this one. So starters are still in, like you mentioned, Matt. Miller the only one that's coming out. Now Weaver's coming in. Other than the rushing touchdown, we have not seen much of Maxwell other than him being a blocker. And I think the fact is, with Gino Campagna, a senior last year, he's now graduated, being more of a blocking tight end, I think Maxwell's kind of have to send this playbook and block more. Instead of Campania being the sole tight end.
1: Yeah, that is what it seems like, and you've seen a lot less two tight end sets for Kutztown. A lot of the time last year you would see Maxwell and Campania in, but a lot more now you're seeing, now they have two tight ends on, but you're seeing just Maxwell in the field.
0: As it'll be a false start on the Kutztown offensive line after that play, but yeah, it seems like Maxwell's going to take a little bit more of a blocking responsibility. We'll see if Keenan Weaver, I mean, he's already shown his hands. He's already been great so far. So we'll see if he shows more of his hands throughout the season. But in today's game, I formation, two receivers near side, and it's going to be given to Miller up the right side. And he's got a pretty good gap there. And he's going to get up to the 30-yard line, be about third and six. 10:37 left to go. Could send up 38-14. Going to keep this clock running and losing its life. Now it's going to be shotgun formation here. Two receivers near side. It's going to be Krasilin Pacheski, then Bryant and Preston out wide. Now it's going to be a little motion there, but Golden Eagles stay onside. No encroachment or offsides. Novak's going to ask for it. Gonna get the snap, looking left, fires immediately, gets it over to Bryant, and he's gonna try to curl back in, but he's gonna be seen by a lot of Golden Eagles. Seemed like Cameron Thomas was the first point of contact there.
1: And a good job at least to get that first down, and Bryant, he kind of went backwards, but he didn't go backwards too much. He was trying to make something happen, and you'll sometimes see that where a guy will go backwards and kind of go back across where that line to gain was, but a good job by Bryant to kind of go back, try to see if there was some room, but not go too far back to where he lost too much yardage.
0: I formation now. Priscilla Preston near side. Maxwell off the left side as a blocker. Now Maxwell will motion, and that'll be Miller up the middle. He's got some room up the right side. He's got one man to beat. It's going to be a foot race. He's going 30, 20, 10. Can't catch him. Touchdown! Kutztown! 44-14. Kutztown piles their lead on with a Craig Miller run. Over 50-yard run from Craig Miller, just stomping the ground. I could hear the turf from here saying, ow, ow, ow, as he jumps into the end zone for the touchdown. Craig Miller with a long run there.
1: Craig Miller found the open hole immediately, was able to get outside to that right side, able to get by multiple defenders with a stiff arm and shedding one last tackle there at about the 15-yard line before stomping into the end zone. That's huge to see out of the junior, Craig Miller.
0: Incredible play there. And I mean, incredible blocking from Priscilla and Preston off the right side. Just really, Kutztown showing more of their dominance. Kind of slowed up, but man, this offense is now going to keep going. 9:09 left to go in this game. Kutztown 45-14. Do you think if Kutztown gets on offense again, you think they could possibly put up a 50 burger?
1: There is a possibility of that, and I think especially, again, I'm going to kind of keep harping on this, as I remember I brought it up a couple times last year as well. This Kutztown running back room is just so deep. You haven't seen Stewart or Burkhart, it feels like, since the second quarter, honestly. Yeah, I don't think we've seen Burkhart since the second quarter.
0: Mm-hmm.
1: Stewart, I believe we haven't seen since the third quarter, and you have Craig Miller pounding that rock, and that 50-plus yard run for a touchdown, absolutely huge for Kutztown, and it shows the confidence they have in these younger, more down in the depth chart guys in this running back room.
0: Absolutely, as we'll see this Clarion offense get back to work, and we'll see if Ferguson can throw another upheaval of a throw to get into a touchdown again. Both these guys have had some incredible plays from the quarterback position, but getting back to the game, kickoff will be in the back of the end zone as it'll be a little bit too much as Fiorello put his foot a little bit too much into that one. And we will have Clarion back in the office at the 25-yard line. But man, 45-14, Miller again just stomping his way through this Kutztown offense. It was officially a 70-yard rushing touchdown. Now we got backup in, as Matt points out, graduate Zach Switzer, 6'5", 220. I feel like that's the build of most of these PSAC quarterbacks, but Switzer's going to get the helm now. Ferguson is done for the night. He's going to give off to Hall up the middle, and he's got nowhere to run. He's getting picked up. It's 5'11", 175, but man, he just got picked up immediately. Wrapped up by the Kutztown defensive line. Seems like Quinter was the first point of contact there. And we have a lot of backups in now for Kutztown. Really gonna run down the clock. Really the only player I see on the Golden Eagles coming in is Switzer. But that's about it. But Switzer now, two receivers near side, two out wide. Switzer gets a snap, looking left. Now fires underneath, and it's gonna be to Williams, and he's gonna get just blown up by three Kutztown defenders. It seemed like it was number 32, Connor Kelly, sophomore from Folsom, PA, getting his first tackle here at Kutztown. So you got a little bit of a hurry-up offense as well. Trips left. Hall still in the backfield. Switzer almost got a jump from Kutztown from a fake call. But it's going to be Curry off the wide side. Van Hus, Williams, and Jones the near side. Cornerbacks are playing up. Now a lot of breathing room. Switzer trying to get a play clock down too. He gets a snap. He's got to run. Quinter gets through, but he cannot get him. Switzer now running up the right side, and he's going to slide in for a first down here for the Golden Eagles. Down at the 38. 37-yard line.
1: And another good job by these Clarion quarterbacks to be mobile, especially when they're getting this much pressure from Kutztown. Kutztown's been doing a good job of getting pressure. They just haven't been able to get those tackles and those sacks on these Clarion quarterbacks.
0: I mean, both facing two very mobile quarterbacks in the first 2 weeks is definitely going to be an issue, but four wide receivers gives off to Jones with a jet sweep, and a quick tackle there by Kelly again. Ferocious. Jones didn't think he was down, but Kelly seems pretty sure of it.
4: Number two, Davon Jones on the
0: Kelly
4: carry.
0: Getting in here quick and fast.
4: Number 32, Connor Kelly.
0: So he played four games for KU. He had three tackles last year, two unassisted, one with some help. And now it's be 6:47 and ticking. Second and 10 for the Golden Eagles, working their way down the field. Two wide receivers near side, one out wide. Curry out wide, Van Hus and Williams near side. Jones is gonna line up to the right of Switzer with Hall to his left. Switzer gets the snap, looking right. He fires over to Curry, and he will get it to go, and they say he caught it. It was bobbled around, but he is brought down at the 47 of Kutztown's.
1: A great job to climb the ladder there out of the wide receiver, Curry, and being able to make a big play there to create a first down, and they are now in Kutztown territory looking to get some points for confidence, it seems like here.
0: Curry, 6'4", 185, big man out there, as it's going to be two receivers to the left, one out wide. It's going to be Garner in the backfield. Switzer still the quarterback. Switzer looking left, and he's got a scramble as Quinter gets through again. He's looking up the left side, and big tackle there. Brought him down behind the line of scrimmage. And that's going to be number 36 for Kutztown.
1: Mikey Jones.
0: We saw a little of him last year on the special team side, having a couple blocked punts. And now Kutztown's going to throw in their starting defensive linebacker in, minus Freddie Redder. Another hurry-up offense. Switzer, two receivers near side, two out wide. Garner still in the backfield. Switzer making some calls. He gets the snap, looking left. He's got fire over the near side. Tipped by, gobbled around, could not come over. Jones and Van Hoos were crossing. Jones put a hand on it, and it was intended for Van Hoos. Bobbled around, and Mikey Jones tried diving for it, could not get that interception. But 3rd and 11 coming up for these Golden Eagles.
1: And if there's no hand on that, that's a massive gain. And potentially there was only one or two Golden Bears around Van Hoos there, so that could have been even a touchdown if it ends up going through Jones instead of him getting a finger on it.
0: Three wide receivers near side, one out wide. Switzer's looking back. He's got to run immediately as the defensive line gets through quick, and he's got to throw. Checks down to Williams for the catch at the 28-yard line. That's going to keep the clock rolling. 4:52 and rolling now. First down on Kutztown's 27. Two receivers near side, two out wide. Garner still the running back. Switzer fakes it. He's about to get set, and he's brought down by Kutztown. Khalil Williams with the sack. Gets him down for the third down. A huge loss for the Golden Eagles.
1: And Kutztown finally getting a big sack there out of Khalil Williams.
0: It's going to be second at about 17. 4:11 left to go. Kutztown lead 45-14. Clarion is driving, but after a big sack, we'll see. Trips right, lone receiver to his left. Now Switzer bootlegs out to his right, and almost a one-handed catch there. Could not pull it in, as the intended receiver was Griffin LaRue, senior out of Johnstown, PA, transferred over from Robert Morris. Could not get that. It was a little bit behind him. If he could pull up that one-handed catch, I would be very, very impressed.
1: Yeah, it was one-handed, almost behind his back, and nearly was caught, and nearly with the bobble, it was nearly intercepted from Kutztown there.
0: Through Sears out wide, one near side. Whalen inside, LaRue, Jones, and Curry. Kutztown getting loud now. Switzer gets the snap, looking left. Gets the check down to Garner. He'll get to the right side. He'll try to get to the sideline as he gets a big hit from Kutztown. Gets just back to the 29. Or the 24, I should say. Say a big hit there. Laid upon by Ty Kephart, it seemed like, coming off the blitz. Kephart being a second stringer for Kutztown. A lot of the starters seem to be kind of creeping their way back in, but it's fourth down, 4th and 7. Baradent's starting to get loud. Switzer's starting to get a little bit nervous. Three receivers to the near side, one out, and it's going to be a timeout by Kutztown. First of the half, and they're going to have to take a second to talk this one over. But Kutztown, fourth down. From what have you seen? We've seen some stars come back in, but what have you seen, Matt? What's kind of the play call? I feel like Clarence kind of drawing up here. Do you kind of go short like you said before, or do you kind of look for a deep shot, Switzer?
1: Honestly, I feel like Switzer is going to go. I think they go for the end zone here, and I think it's either going to be to Van Hoos or Williams. That's my thought here. Maybe a crosser over the middle, because that seemed to really work for Clarion so far. So I could see a crosser to Van Hus here possibly going inside the 10, maybe to the end zone.
0: Yeah, speaking, you were talking about after he came back, a lot of seniors graduating, but Williams being one of the, he was a third string wide receiver last year, now being wide receiver one. And he's been doing a great job getting deep. He had that one touchdown, the second touchdown of the game for Clarion. But we'll see what comes up here. You said Van Hus or Williams?
1: I did say Van Hus or Williams.
0: I'll be looking for that one. So it's going to be Willard, Van Hus, and Jones near side. Curry out wide. And it's going to be Tyreek Hall in the backfield along with Switzer.
1: It has to be Van Hus because Williams is not in right now.
0: One and only. Looking for the snap. Fourth down. He's looking left. He's looking deep. He looks for Van Hus. And he's not going to get it. He's going to get up to Jones. I was excited for Van Hus. Gets it to Jones. A little short. Could not get that one to go. Kutztown stops the Golden Eagles on fourth down to bring it to be a Kutztown offense to get back onto the field. They're going to start their drive on their own 24-yard line. 3:12 left to go. Kutztown up 45-14. Let's hear from Celeste one more time before this last drive, possibly closing minutes, happens. Celeste?
5: Yeah, so they won. Now, obviously, the offense got the tie back into the game. We've got taking a rock all the way home on their last drive. And
6: now, quarterback for Kutztown, number two, Jacob Zotz.
5: And just limiting Clarion from putting up any more points.
1: Oh, Mix is a sophomore.
0: Thank you, Celeste. Coming back, we got Zamat back in that quarterback. He's going to get the helm, and he drops the snap, but he fires it over, and it's going to be a bounce pass over to the sideline. Could not get it over to the intended freshman wide receiver, and number 80, Noah Mix. Seems a sophomore, Noah Mix, from Newark, Delaware. Getting a lot of backups in. You haven't seen new transfer in, Colin Newman coming in from Central Bucks West, it says, but he did transfer in from JUCO or a college, but he's starting now, Zaman now in the backfield, and he's going to get a high snap there. He's going to give it to Brady Collins up the middle, cannot get that one to go, Rocco DiBiasso is going to be the one that gets the rock, and he's going to push over and get to about the 34 to the spot. It's 33, excuse me. And got a lot of offensive linemen coming in as well. We see number 75. It's going to be, numbers all crumbled up. That's number 79, Mike LaCour. Helmet came off, so he's got to come out for a second. Third and one on Kutztown's own 33. 2:47 left to go. Kutztown now down to one timeout after using theirs. Second one. And Kutztown leading 45-14. Fourth quarter, 2:47 left to go. You're listening to the radio voice of Kutztown University, KUR. I'm Alex Schwartz along with Matt Schuyler. Down the sideline is Celeste Gonzalez. You have Jake and Bronson waiting for our postgame show after this. So stick around to hear from them, hear their thoughts, and hear scores around the league. Just hearing that before they came off for our second half action here. But so far, Kutztown being very dominant, 45-14. We'll see if they get that 50 burger that we talked about. But it'll all be up to Zamat in this offense. But do you really think that this offense is going to... I kind of want to see Zamat throw. We haven't seen him since week three of last year, since he had the red shirt. Do you think he'll probably try to zing one out here?
1: Maybe. They already did have him kind of go with a pass, but it was kind of a broken play, not a great snap, and kind of bobbled it in a short pass. So we'll see what happens here on third.
0: As Zamaya's going to hand it off to now Collins, and Collins has some room to run. He's got a lot of room, and now he's getting brought down at the 50. He had a blocker, then caught up, and it's going to be thrown down aggressively by Gabe Laws. Brady Collins coming out of Westchester had a great tackle on kickoff earlier today. Now with the run, so it's going to be Collins running back, Isaiah Prater, sophomore receiver coming in. It's going to be Mix also out wide. But Weaver seems like the only starter that I can see from our point of view. Cameron's also in as the backup left tackle. But we'll see what this Kutztown offense is. They're going to go into the two-minute timeout here. They're not going to run another play as they're going to spot the ball at the Clarion's 47-yard line. And we got 2 minutes left to go. One timeout left for Kutztown, three for Clarion. But last 2 minutes, this has been a great game for Kutztown. What do you kind of think has been the biggest, I guess, not surprise, but the biggest positive for Kutztown in today's game, Matt?
1: The biggest positive has definitely been the passing game out of Judd Novak today. The running game hasn't been, besides those Craig Miller runs towards the end, Jaden Stewart was getting stuffed a little bit, especially as they kind of crept down towards the end zone. 14 carries, 53 yards for Stewart today. But then you had Novak. He was looking really good through the air. 22 for 32 passing, 257 yards, two touchdowns. Found Preston for six receptions. Found Priscilla for five, and it was just a really good overall game for this Kutztown offense. And the defense did show improvement from last week, but as it kind of started ticking down, those deep passes were still kind of something that Kutztown's going to have to look out for as we continue this season.
0: Newman in motion on the right side. Simon gives it off to Collins again. He'll try to go up the middle. Gets a couple of gaps, and he fights for a second and short. It's going to be about an 8-yard gain for him. And Collins is really running downhill right now. That's the one thing that I think Kutztown's seen a lot of depth at is the running back situation. As last year, they had a whole kerfuffle of trying to get their running backs. As Stewart was down for a couple weeks, that they had Eli Cunningham come in. He went down with injury a couple of times. Then Ben Martin III, he came in as a great backup. We've even seen Craig Miller come in. It's a lot of backup depth here at Kutztown. But it's going to be shotgun formation. Zamot still at the helm. One receiver near side, it's going to be Mix. It's going to be given to DiBiasso. And he's going to try to reach for the first down, and he will push the pile or gets pushed to a first down. So it'll be first, new set of downs for this Kutztown offense. 106 and ticking. 45-14, Kutztown leading this one. It seems like these are going to be the closing moments of this game.
1: And you like what you're seeing out of DiBiasso here, the sophomore out of Linwood, New Jersey, a very powerful runner. He's stood up a few tackles in his two carries so far.
0: 5'10", 210. Just that power back if I've ever seen one. Now Zamot, two receivers near side, and he's going to give it to DiBiasso again. And he's going to cut back to the right side. He tried to go up the middle, and he's got a bowling ball his way to the 21-yard line. DiBiasso again. Again, the rock, and that should be the final play of the game, as there's about a 7-second difference between Clarion, and it seems like the lines are forming as of right now. Kutztown is going to take this one here at Andre Reed Stadium, 45-14. I won't call it official until I see three zeros on that scoreboard, but the Bear doesn't very much think so. I think so. Coaches meet at midfield, good handshake. And that will do it here at Andre Reed Stadium. Kutztown knocks off the Golden Eagles here at Andre Reed Stadium for the first time in 11 years. 45-14 is just a dominating process. Kutztown moves to 2-0 on the season. Clarion will move to 1-1 on the year. Again, a tough matchup for Clarion after becoming are just getting their first winning season last year, and now to face the number 3 seed in the country. Next week, they face on Lackawanna. Lackawanna will keep some updates. I hope Bronson and Jake cover that in the postgame show, just because we've not seen Lackawanna. Lackawanna has moved from the JUCO to the Division 2 here in the PSAC. We have not seen yet what they're kind of made of. We face them in week 6, October 10th, here at Andre Reed. You'll be in the booth with us, Matt. I know. I think I'll be somewhere around here. But overall thoughts on the game for me, going real quick. Kutztown, I think, had a dominating offense. I think this is what we kind of wanted to see from the Kutztown offense and defense. Just a great overall game from both sides of the ball. Nothing really to complain about from Kutztown. Maybe get a little bit more aggressive later down the line, but overall. And then maybe the defense needing to get to the quarterback a little bit more or just getting a little more pressure. But overall, I think Kutztown had an incredible game. reason why they're ranked number three in the country and going 2-0. But any thoughts on this map?
1: Yeah, definitely. I agree with what you said. The offense looked really good today. And the main thing, defensively, they were getting

0: a secondary that lost some key pieces over the offs over the over graduation.
1: So a dominating win here at Andre Reed Stadium, 45-14. I thank you, Matt, for joining alongside, and Celeste Gonzalez. Didn't mention his name much during the broadcast, but Tommy Scuderi was also here and a broadcaster last year. He was down the sideline getting some game footage. Thank him for getting that as well. And I'm Alex Schwartz, and we'll send it back to you, Bronson and Jake, back in the studio for, I mean, we are a nationally nominated post-game, pre-game show.
0: Correct.
1: Jake, do your little spiel. I can't wait for it. But send it back to you guys in the studio. Thank you, gentlemen, and take it away.
2: A dominant win, and this is the radio voice of Kutztown University, KUR, the post-game show, top three in the entire nation at any collegiate level. Don't you forget.
3: Just period. Top three, period.
2: Top three pregame, postgame, halftime show in the entire country.
3: 45-14, your Kutztown Golden Bears are 2-0. And it is beautiful here at Andre Reed. Oh, it's a cloudy day, but it's beautiful nonetheless. What a game.
2: What a game. And I mean, I think what I said at halftime mostly came true. I would also say that Clarion kind of won the second half. You know, like I was saying, what do you do if you're Clarion? You kind of just treat it like it's 0-0. And I mean, they didn't win in the second half, obviously. They're still taking a 1-1 home, but
3: they still went for it. They still got, you know, two touchdowns.
2: They looked pretty good.
3: Yeah. Not that they were coming back at all, because no, definitely not. But they made the effort, and that's what I was kind of questioning at halftime, whether they would or not, whether what approach they would make. And they did go for it, and for that I applaud them. Although they still lost, have fun with the drive back up to Erie.
2: Yeah, I mean, that is what it is, man. And, I mean, I'm excited to see this Kutztown team moving forward. I was a little nervous going into today. I was like, oh, man, maybe they're going to be, you know, vulnerable, you know, kryptonite, you know, Superman with this kryptonite around. But, nah, we're still just Superman. You know, I mean, that cape's still flowing here at Andre Reed, and Judd Novak is saving everybody is really what I saw out there.
3: Judd Novak, Superman? That's what you're saying?
2: All I'm saying is it would have made more money if Judd Novak was Superman in that movie.
3: That would be a lot of merch. A lot of merch would be sold here. If he just went with the bit, that would be a lot of merch. And speaking of Judd Novak, he threw for 257 yards for 22-32 completion attempt. Two touchdowns as well. Threw two touchdowns. Had that rushing earlier in the game as well. Luke Maxwell as well. He also got one.
2: Fourth of Maxwell.
3: Asha Koshvar earlier in the game as well. And then Crisilla also got one. And he got the ball five times during the game. Only managed one touchdown, but just good depth all around. Everybody, like we said at halftime, everybody's just getting the ball, honestly, and it's great to see everybody kind of getting even field time.
2: And yeah, you didn't see that a lot last year, to be honest. It was a lot of the starters playing, and then
3: I mean, just like look at how many people we're giving the ball off to see if they can get any yards. Like, look at the rushing. Like, that's at least 10 guys that Novak handed the ball off to. That's a lot of people. And that's a lot of depth, and that's dangerous. That's dangerous. We showed it last year, and if we improved even upon that from last year, dude.
2: It's looking like last year. That's what I'm excited about. It's looking like that. It's looking like you're just going to be able to go into every single Saturday and just know Kutztown's about to handle business, whether it's here at the Reed or they've got to go somewhere else. Nobody on this schedule really scares me. It looks like a lesser schedule than it was last year. Obviously, season starts in about November when you got the PSAC championship. You got the playoffs in December. You got to go win it. You got to go win it. You got to keep advancing forward, you know?
3: Glad we can actually kick off here at Andre Reed with a win going 2-0. Yep. That's great. That's great, showing all the students what this football team's all about.
2: Yep. Show the freshmen.
3: And then the next time we'll be back here will be on Family Day. That will be on September 26th. We'll face Shepherd. That will be at 12 noon. But next week, we are away. We are going to Lock Haven. We make the 2.5-hour drive up there. And, yeah, we face
2: We're gonna
3: them
2: be
3: on
2: giving
3: September
2: you
3: a- 9th. This will be our second and last primetime game. As well,
2: we're giving coverage on

0: KUR here, right? It's an away game that we're giving full coverage on. We got the audio. We got the I don't know. We got pregame, postgame as well. We got the full thing.
1: I think so. Yeah.
0: Yes, indeed. Who's our crew? Who's where? Let me find it. I want to see who's doing what. I'm pretty sure we got the same crew. I know we kind of go in like stints of two. And now I'm rhyming a bunch.
1: Touching on Lock Haven and our past and everything, we've won 23 times and we have lost only twice. And the last time we lost,
0: It was eventually,
1: and that's how long ago it was.
0: Lock Haven, we got Alex.
1: That was 2002, last time we lost a game against Lock Haven.
0: I was not even alive.
1: Nope. Not even in the sack. Who's a part of the crew?
0: It says Alex is commentating next week, and that's it. So he'll just do it himself.
1: If it's away, I'll probably be on call, I guess.
0: You don't have to deal with us. You just get to hear Alex. That's what you came here for.
1: Yeah, he's KUR president after all. That's what he advertises on Instagram.
0: He had that one really good call on when it was touchdown,
1: touchdown. Yeah, he said he didn't want to do that though. I remember him saying like 2 weeks ago. He said he didn't want to do touchdown Kutztown.
0: He's got to put his whole chest into it, I think.
1: Yeah, like what he did there, that was good.
0: But he didn't finish it. He started good and then he was like, it's a little too loud.
1: He fell flat.
0: Kutztown. Nah, you got it.
1: Because he did the touchdown, Kutztown.
0: Yeah, pretty much. Yeah, you got to go touchdown, Kutztown.
1: And that's what you're going to do on call.
0: You got to feel it.
1: You can
0: tell he wasn't feeling it.
1: This is a thing that you feel. Folks, if you're not aware of football, it's just something you feel. It really is.
0: It's not something you play. It's not.
1: No.
0: You just feel it. Are we good?
1: I think we're good.
0: I don't know. What can I say that they didn't say on the field?
1: Right. Alex and Matt up in the booth. They did a phenomenal job calling the game. Matt, good job up there in the booth. First
0: Celeste
1: game.
0: Always getting those interviews
1: Celeste
0: down
1: Gonzalez
0: there.
1: Down on the sideline. And honorable mention, Tommy Scuderi.
0: Lurking somewhere.
1: Yep.
0: I don't know where he is.
1: I don't know either.
0: He's around somewhere.
1: Yeah. So I think that's it. We leave on a happy note. And it's wonderful. Yeah. We're back. We're back doing this. We can finally go into the weekend with a great mood. And
0: oh, yeah.
1: Yeah.
0: If your team loses tragically on a Wednesday or...
1: Oh, that's going to ruin the entire week, dude.
0: Yeah, but this saves it.
1: Yeah.
0: You're only really upset from Wednesday night till, you know,
1: losing midweek.
0: 3 o'clock on a Saturday. Now my week is better.
1: Thank God we don't play on midweek.
0: Until my fantasy football team lets me down. But you know who never lets us down?
1: Or your real life team.
0: No, that already happened on Wednesday. That's what I was saying.
1: It's going to happen again.
0: Yeah, my real life team is going to cash in their money in the bank.
1: Your real life team, my fantasy team. It's the same thing.
0: It is the same thing.
1: It's the same.
0: Shout out Judd Novak. He never
1: lets
0: us down.
1: Superman. Shout out Superman.
0: Yeah, they're really going to have to give him that Harlan Hill.
1: Yeah.
0: It's really just going to have to happen.
1: Dude, and if he doesn't get nominated or anything for that, he's just going to steal it.
0: Yeah, well, it wouldn't be stealing it. If it's his, right?
1: True.
0: It's like at an auction, you just take your stuff back. Like, it's not yours. Yeah. Like, give me that.
1: Yeah.
0: Give me that.
1: That's it.
0: Enjoy the nice weather. It's kind of fading away. It's not going to be nice.
1: It's not going to be, I don't think, too cold, too warm, so it's going to be just right.
0: No. And enjoy football for the rest
1: Sunday,
0: of the day
1: week one.
0: And tomorrow and
1: football Sunday
0: for
1: we're
0: the next
1: back,
0: few
1: baby.
0: Weeks.
1: Yeah.
0: Oh, man.
1: Football's I'm Bronson back. Minnick, joined alongside by Jake Martin. Thank you so much for listening. Have a great rest of your weekend, and we will catch you right here for pregame next week. Have a great weekend, folks. Bye-bye.
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I'm Kennedy Collins. Tensions in the Middle East escalate as Iran announces plans for a restricted zone outside the Strait of Hormuz. Warning ships that violate it will be sanctioned. This follows recent U.S. and Israeli military operations in the region. In related violence, Israeli airstrikes in southern Lebanon killed at least 11 people, including 2 children. The situation remains critical as negotiations continue between the U.S. and Iran in efforts to end hostilities. French authorities are investigating a train derailment in Normandy that injured 44 people. The regional train was carrying 186 passengers when it derailed Friday evening, and police found a piece of rail on the track that may be connected to the incident. An 18-year-old woman among the injured was airlifted to a hospital. Investigators are looking into whether this was an accident or an act of sabotage, as the prosecutor's office remains cautious about conclusions. The News Stream, powered by Seaboard Networks, delivering smarter radio.

From KUR News, I'm Jaden Barr. Kutztown University Music Department Chair Dr. Jeremy Justison is the recipient of Kutztown University's 2026 Arthur and Isabel Weisenberger Award for Excellence in Teaching. This award recognizes a faculty member who has gone above and beyond in their teaching skills, as well as in their commitment to serving the overall university population. Dr. Justison's career has spanned 25 years, beginning in 2001, where he served initially as a clarinet and saxophone instructor. He also has taught several sections of Introduction to Music to non-majors, and went on to become the director of KU's marching unit, and later the director of bands. The latter role saw him conducting several musical ensembles, including the University Wind Ensemble. Dr. Justison is also known for developing several new courses within music education, and helped to create 4 music minors, 3 degrees for undergraduate students, and 1 degree for graduate students. Prior to KU, he taught music in the Texas public school system and music programs at the University of Mary Hardin Baylor. He has appeared in several venues, including New York's Carnegie Hall Stern Auditorium, the Kennedy Center in Washington, D.C., and Allentown's Miller Symphony Hall. He has also released 2 CDs that feature music from American composers. We check news hourly on KUR. I'm Jaden Barr.

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0: 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Hi, I'm Josh. Did you know the moon is gradually drifting away from Earth, but it's not going anywhere fast. The distance between it and us is growing by around 3 centimeters. That's 1.2 inches every year. More music coming up next on KUR.
1: A USDA crop acreage reporting pilot that operated this summer in 12 Farm Service Agency county offices has now expanded nationwide.
2: Just last month, we cut over every county office to be able to utilize, use, and to accept acreage reports under the new system. So now every county in the country has the ability to do that. They will be converting their acreage reporting to the new system.
1: Farm Production and Conservation Undersecretary Richard Fordyce says this geospatial mapping platform will cross over all three FPAC mission area agencies.
2: So that we're reporting acres, we are doing our risk management, we're doing our conservation.
1: Producers will first engage in the new mapping and reporting system through their local FSA office, inputting data that will be utilized as an interface for both growers and USDA office staff. The nationwide system is now available for acreage reporting of fall planted crops. I'm Rod Bain reporting for the U.S. Department of Agriculture in Washington, D.C.
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0: Looking for an animated movie that's exciting, beautiful, and a little different? Princess Mononoke is a Studio Ghibli movie directed by Hayao Miyazaki. It follows Ashitaka, a young prince who gets caught in a conflict between humans and the spirits of the forest. Throughout the movie, Ashitaka means San, known as Princess Mononoke, protector of the forest, but will she be able to look past human destruction? Princess Mononoke isn't your typical animated movie. It blends the historical culture of Japan with a beautifully cinematic experience. The animation is also a huge part of what makes the movie so memorable. Miyazaki's charming style creates a world that feels honestly completely unique. If you enjoy fantasy and adventure, Princess Mononoke is definitely worth checking out at the Strand in Kutztown. We have showing times for September 26th at 4 p.m. and September 27th at 2 and 7 p.m.
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0: 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Hi, I'm Josh. Did you know dead spiders function as robots? Engineers have successfully used dead spiders as mechanical grippers by using a controlled puff of air to hydraulically open and close their legs. More music coming up next on KUR.
1: Thinking about grad school? 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

I'm Kennedy Collins. President Trump visited Dublin over the weekend and expressed his desire to see a united Ireland, which met backlash from Northern Irish leaders. Trump called unification fantastic, but Democratic Unionist Party leader Gavin Robinson emphasized that Northern Ireland's future should be decided by its people, not by comments from outside. Northern Ireland's status as part of the UK is a result of the Good Friday Agreement, requiring a majority vote for any change. Tensions in the Middle East escalate as Iran announces plans for a restricted zone outside the Strait of Hormuz. Warning ships that violate it will be sanctioned. This follows recent U.S. and Israeli military operations in the region. In related violence, Israeli airstrikes in southern Lebanon killed at least 11 people, including 2 children. The situation remains critical as negotiations continue between the U.S. and Iran in efforts to end hostilities. The News Stream, powered by Seaboard Networks, delivering smarter radio.

From KUR News, I'm Josh. Dr. Robert Filman, Assistant Professor of English at Kutztown University, received a 2026 John P. Schellenberg Award for Excellence in Teaching and Learning at the University's Faculty and Staff Convocation on August 21st. The award recognizes an early career faculty member who demonstrates outstanding teaching and professional work. Filman specializes in 19th and 20th century American literature, modernism, eclecticism, poetics, and American poetry, with research focused on the relationship between literature and the environment, promotes a supportive, engaging classroom environment, and serves as chair of the Kutztown University Composition Conference, faculty advisor for the Future Authors Club, and poetry editor of Pennsylvania English. Filman is also an accomplished poet, author of Housebird 2022, The Melting Point 2025, and November Weather Spell 2019. The poetry published in numerous literary journals. He earned a PhD in English literature from Lehigh University, a master's in English literature from Arcadia University, and a bachelor's in English and business management from Moravian College. We check news hourly on KUR. I'm Josh.

0: 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Hi, I'm Josh. Did you know a dentist named William Morris invented cotton candy in 1897? More music coming up next on KUR.
1: This is Bird Note. Laugh, and the world laughs with you is an old saying. It's true for people, and for some parrots, too. Kias are large alpine parrots that live on New Zealand's South Island. They're the clowns of the parrot world. With olive-green plumage, a red rump, and a long, curved beak, these social birds are intelligent and playful. When they're playing, kias produce a distinct warbling call, a play call, that sounds and functions much like contagious laughter in humans. Scientists in Austria, who study how birds think and behave, wanted to test this idea. They recorded captive kias making those warbling calls, then traveled to New Zealand where they played the recordings for wild kias. Wild kias that had been playing began playing harder and even engaged birds that had not been playing at all. Scientists think the play call had an emotional effect on the birds. Hearing it seemed to put them in a playful mood, even when they were alone. For Bird Note, I'm Mary McCann. Bird Note gives you the sounds of birds every day, and you get the sights as well when you follow us on Instagram at Bird Note Radio.

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0: Looking for an animated movie that's exciting, beautiful, and a little different? Princess Mononoke is a Studio Ghibli movie directed by Hayao Miyazaki. It follows Ashitaka, a young prince who gets caught in a conflict between humans and the spirits of the forest. Throughout the movie, Ashitaka means San, known as Princess Mononoke, protector of the forest, but will she be able to look past human destruction? Princess Mononoke isn't your typical animated movie. It blends the historical culture of Japan with a beautifully cinematic experience. The animation is also a huge part of what makes the movie so memorable. Miyazaki's charming style creates a world that feels honestly completely unique. If you enjoy fantasy and adventure, Princess Mononoke is definitely worth checking out at the Strand in Kutztown. We have showing times for September 26th at 4 p.m. and September 27th at 2 and 7 p.m.
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0: 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Hi, I'm Jaden, here with another piece of fun trivia. Have you ever heard of Hector the Convector? It is a significant thunderstorm that's formed almost every afternoon in the Tiwi Islands of Northern Australia. The storm is active around 3 p.m. from September through March, and residents are able to protect themselves every day due to its consistency. Meteorologists are also amazed at how regular this storm hits during the warm season. More music coming up next on KUR.
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I'm Kennedy Collins. President Trump visited Dublin over the weekend and expressed his desire to see a united Ireland, which met backlash from Northern Irish leaders. Trump called unification fantastic, but Democratic Unionist Party leader Gavin Robinson emphasized that Northern Ireland's future should be decided by its people, not by comments from outside. Northern Ireland's status as part of the UK is a result of the Good Friday Agreement, requiring a majority vote for any change. Tensions in the Middle East escalate as Iran announces plans for a restricted zone outside the Strait of Hormuz. Warning ships that violate it will be sanctioned. This follows recent U.S. and Israeli military operations in the region. In related violence, Israeli airstrikes in southern Lebanon killed at least 11 people, including 2 children. The situation remains critical as negotiations continue between the U.S. and Iran in efforts to end hostilities. The News Stream, powered by Seaboard Networks, delivering smarter radio.

From KUR News, I'm Josh. Dr. Robert Filman, Assistant Professor of English at Kutztown University, received a 2026 John P. Schellenberg Award for Excellence in Teaching and Learning at the University's Faculty and Staff Convocation on August 21st. The award recognizes an early career faculty member who demonstrates outstanding teaching and professional work. Filman specializes in 19th and 20th century American literature, modernism, eclecticism, poetics, and American poetry, with research focused on the relationship between literature and the environment, promotes a supportive, engaging classroom environment, and serves as chair of the Kutztown University Composition Conference, faculty advisor for the Future Authors Club, and poetry editor of Pennsylvania English. Filman is also an accomplished poet, author of Housebird 2022, The Melting Point 2025, and November Weather Spell 2019. The poetry published in numerous literary journals. He earned a PhD in English literature from Lehigh University, a master's in English literature from Arcadia University, and a bachelor's in English and business management from Moravian College. We check news hourly on KUR. I'm Josh.

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Yacht rock. 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

0: 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Hi, I'm Josh. I have a fun fact for you today. Did you know the average person blinks about 15 to 20 times every minute? More music up next on KUR.
1: Historical weather on this day, September 12th, 1979. Hurricane Frederick struck coastal Alabama on this day in 1979 with winds over 130 miles per hour. 12 lives were lost and a 15-foot storm surge was recorded. In all, Frederick caused $2.3 billion in damage. Historical weather on this day researches multiple weather sources for our segment and is an educational community service production of Monsoon Mike's Weather.
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0: Looking for an animated movie that's exciting, beautiful, and a little different? Princess Mononoke is a Studio Ghibli movie directed by Hayao Miyazaki. It follows Ashitaka, a young prince who gets caught in a conflict between humans and the spirits of the forest. Throughout the movie, Ashitaka meets San, known as Princess Mononoke, protector of the forest, but will she be able to look past human destruction? Princess Mononoke isn't your typical animated movie. It blends the historical culture of Japan with a beautifully cinematic experience. The animation is also a huge part of what makes the movie so memorable. Miyazaki's charming style creates a world that feels honestly completely unique. If you enjoy fantasy and adventure, Princess Mononoke is definitely worth checking out at the Strand in Kutztown. We have showing times for September 26th at 4 p.m. and September 27th at 2 and 7 p.m.
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1: 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Did you know snails can sleep for years? Certain species of snails can hibernate for up to 3 years to survive harsh weather or dry conditions. 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

I'm Kennedy Collins. Starting October 1st, states will be responsible for 75% of the administrative costs for the Supplemental Nutrition Assistance Program, or SNAP. This shift might lead to significant changes unless Congress passes a resolution to delay it. Experts warn that over 5 million Americans, including more than 1.5 million children, have already lost access to SNAP, and the situation may worsen as funding issues continue. President Trump visited Dublin over the weekend and expressed his desire to see a united Ireland, which met backlash from Northern Irish leaders. Trump called unification fantastic, but Democratic Unionist Party leader Gavin Robinson emphasized that Northern Ireland's future should be decided by its people, not by comments from outside. Northern Ireland's status as part of the UK is a result of the Good Friday Agreement, requiring a majority vote for any change. The News Stream, powered by Seaboard Networks, delivering smarter radio.

0: From KUR News, I'm Jaden Barr. Kutztown University Music Department Chair Dr. Jeremy Justison is the recipient of Kutztown University's 2026 Arthur and Isabel Weisenberger Award for Excellence in Teaching. This award recognizes a faculty member who has gone above and beyond in their teaching skills, as well as in their commitment to serving the overall university population. Dr. Justison's career has spanned 25 years, beginning in 2001, where he served initially as a clarinet and saxophone instructor. He also has taught several sections of Introduction to Music to non-majors, and went on to become the director of KU's marching unit, and later the director of bands. The latter role saw him conducting several musical ensembles, including the University Wind Ensemble. Dr. Justison is also known for developing several new courses within music education, and helped to create 4 music minors, 3 degrees for undergraduate students, and 1 degree for graduate students. Prior to KU, he taught music in the Texas public school system and music programs at the University of Mary Hardin Baylor. He has appeared in several venues, including New York's Carnegie Hall Stern Auditorium, the Kennedy Center in Washington, D.C., and Allentown's Miller Symphony Hall. He has also released 2 CDs that feature music from American composers. We check news hourly on KUR. I'm Jaden Barr.
1: 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Today, another fun theme. Today, we are paying tribute to trees. Trees are such an important part of our life. They help clear the air, they give us oxygen, they provide just outright beauty all around us. We need to respect trees more. Today's show, all songs with the word trees in the title, and we started off with Michael Franks, The Idea of a Tree. 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

very haunting indie rock song there from Foster the People. It's called Goats in Trees. The Joseph Herbst Sextet right before that. They Say There Are Beautiful Trees. Crystalline, talk about haunting. Very haunting new age piece there called A Sigh Becomes a Thousand Trees. And we started off our show with Michael Franks, The Idea of a Tree. It's Cool Jazz Weekly Extra, the companion show to Cool Jazz Weekly. Today doing a theme, all songs about trees, or with trees in the title, as we pay tribute to beautiful trees. Our life would not be the same without them. That's why I could never really live in a city. Nothing against you folks who do live in cities, but I know there are trees in cities. You know, they are able to get them in there in certain parks and areas and stuff, but I like being surrounded by trees. Trees are a beautiful, beautiful thing. I mean, we must respect them for sure. So we've all right along here on Cool Jazz Weekly Extra. Of course, we are a jazz-themed show, but we do dip outside of the world of jazz a little bit, as you just heard there from that Foster the People song. But generally a jazz-themed show, and no more jazzy person out there than Kim Scott. This is Treetops on Cool Jazz Weekly Extra, the tree edition of Cool Jazz Weekly Extra.

Oh yeah, one of the most catchy, memorable songs of the early 1970s. From 1973, Tony Orlando and Dawn, Tie a Yellow Ribbon Around the Old Oak Tree. I love the synopsis of that story, if you listen to the lyrics, about a guy who's done some time in prison, and he's unsure if his girlfriend is going to take him back when he, you know, gets out of prison. So he writes her a letter from prison and says, "If I'm going to be on the bus coming home, and if you still want me, just tie a yellow ribbon around the old oak tree outside of our house. And if there's no yellow ribbon, I'll just keep on going. And if there's a yellow ribbon, I will stop." And to his sheer happiness, when the bus approaches the house, there's not just one yellow ribbon, but 100 yellow ribbons around the old oak tree. Gotta love that story. It is Cool Jazz Weekly Extra, the tree edition of Cool Jazz Weekly Extra, paying respect to trees. Lynn Roundtree, right before that, Soul Tree, Perry Jocelyn Project, Poetry, and Kim Scott with Treetops here on Cool Jazz Weekly Extra. Well, a couple sets ago, we did kind of an indie song from Foster the People. Same idea here from Strawberry Guy. This is Birch Tree on Cool Jazz Weekly Extra, the tree edition of Cool Jazz Weekly Extra.

Nice eco-friendly song right there here on Cool Jazz Weekly called Look Up to the Sky. Where's the trees in that particular song? Well, it's the artist that particular time. The apple trees. That's right. When we do these themes, sometimes it's not always just the title of the song. It could be the artist, or as we'll find out with our last song coming up in just a couple of minutes, the album title. But that's the apple trees. Look Up to the Sky and Strawberry Guy right before that with Birch Tree here on Cool Jazz Weekly Extra, the companion show to Cool Jazz Weekly, where each and every week we do one of two things, either an extension of the main show or a theme. Today, doing a theme, all songs with the word tree or trees in the title, in the artist, or, as I said a minute ago, as you'll find out shortly, in the album title here on Cool Jazz Weekly Extra, as we pay homage to trees. Trees are such an important part of our ecosystem. And, you know, I just love them, and they are beautiful, and they provide oxygen, shade in the summertime from the sun, protection, and just outright beauty. And we have to learn to respect them. Sometimes we get a little bit, you know, we take things for granted, like trees. You know, we think they'll always be there. And if we don't respect them and we just get careless with chopping them down to do different things, you know, that's not always a good thing. You know, we have to understand that. And of course, sometimes you have to, you know, do things like that. I know with all.

created a tree city because they have done so much good, positive things to, you know, plant trees and make sure trees are a, you know, a major component of that particular town. It is Cool Jazz Weekly Extra. We've got time for one more song, and it's one of my most favorite songs of all time, one of my most treasured instrumental songs of all time. It's from an artist that actually was mainly known for his country work, believe it or not. But he did some new age soft jazz music as well in the late 1980s. He's no longer with us. Unfortunately, he did pass some years back. But he had the most beautiful, haunting album in 1987 called Treehouse. And this is the standout track from that album. It's Billy Joe Walker Jr., Midnight Romance, from the Treehouse album. I could listen to this song on repeat over and over and over. Thanks so much for listening to the Tree edition of Cool Jazz Weekly Extra. It's Billy Joe Walker, Midnight Romance, from the Treehouse album. Enjoy.

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I'm Mason Reed. Starting October 1st, states will be responsible for 75% of the administrative costs for the Supplemental Nutrition Assistance Program, or SNAP. This shift might lead to significant changes unless Congress passes a resolution to delay it. Experts warn that over 5 million Americans, including more than 1.5 million children, have already lost access to SNAP, and the situation may worsen as funding issues continue. President Trump visited Dublin over the weekend and expressed his desire to see a united Ireland, which met backlash from Northern Irish leaders. Trump called unification fantastic, but Democratic Unionist Party leader Gavin Robinson emphasized that Northern Ireland's future should be decided by its people, not by comments from outside. Northern Ireland's status as part of the UK is a result of the Good Friday Agreement, requiring a majority vote for any change. The news stream, powered by Seaboard Networks, delivering smarter radio,

0: From KUR News, I'm Josh. Dr. Robert Filman, Assistant Professor of English at Kutztown University, received a 2026 John P. Schellenberg Award for Excellence in Teaching and Learning at the University's Faculty and Staff Convocation on August 21st. The award recognizes an early career faculty member who demonstrates outstanding teaching and professional work. Filman specializes in 19th and 20th century American literature, modernism, eclecticism, poetics, and American poetry, with research focused on the relationship between literature and the environment, promotes a supportive, engaging classroom environment, and serves as chair of the Kutztown University Composition Conference, faculty advisor for the Future Authors Club, and poetry editor of Pennsylvania English. Filman is also an accomplished poet, author of Housebird 2022, The Melting Point 2025, and November Weather Spell 2019. The poetry published in numerous literary journals. He earned a PhD in English literature from Lehigh University, a master's in English literature from Arcadia University, and a bachelor's in English and business management from Moravian College. We check news hourly on KUR. I'm Josh.
1: 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I'll be there. 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

It is Cool Jazz Weekly, the new one from Everett B. Walters, Nights Feel Like Getting Down. And Charles Moore starting off our show featuring Johnny Britt. I'll Be There here on Cool Jazz Weekly. Everything fresh in the world of cool and contemporary jazz with just a dash of the retro as we shake along here on Cool Jazz Weekly. It's Little Masio. Shake It on Cool Jazz Weekly.

Always good to hear new music from Brian Bromberg. Fun song called Apparently Not, that one featuring Everett Harp. And Lil Mascio, Shake It, here on Cool Jazz Weekly, everything fresh in the world of cool and contemporary jazz. With just a dash of the retro, it's Christoph Goes, As We Are, on Cool Jazz Weekly.

It is Cool Jazz Weekly with Keith Mason, Grace and Mercy. And Christoph goes as we are. Christoph always mixing in some elements of chill, electronic, smooth jazz, all in one neat little package here on Cool Jazz Weekly. Everything fresh in the world of cool and contemporary jazz. With just a dash of the retro halfway through the show, we either do a dash of the retro or an artist interview. Today, a dash of the retro. Sadly, on August 25th, 2026, the world lost a musical legend. Dolly Parton passed away at the age of 80 years old. And we here at Cool Jazz Weekly always pay tribute to artists, even if it's not necessarily smooth jazz. If there is any element whatsoever that could be considered smooth jazz, we will pay tribute. And it turns out that this particular song from 1980 is considered yacht rock. And yacht rock, one of the six or seven main ingredients of yacht rock, is a smooth jazz sound. So there you go. Let's pay tribute to Dolly Parton right now with a song called Same Old Fool. Rest in peace, Dolly Parton. You will be missed.

It is Cool Jazz Weekly. Heidi Tan featuring Tony Exum Jr., Coffee on Your Sleeves. Love the title of that one. And our Touch of the Retro paying tribute to the late, great Dolly Parton, Same Old Fool. Did you hear a little bit of smooth jazz type sound to that one? It is Cool Jazz Weekly, everything fresh in the world of cool and contemporary jazz with just a dash of the retro with Mark Stevens. Golden Hour on Cool Jazz Weekly.

It is Cool Jazz Weekly, Reza Khan featuring Jeff Koshua and Brendan Rothwell. That's a mix of talent right there. Blue Lounge. And Mark Stevens with Golden Hour here on Cool Jazz Weekly. Everything fresh in the world of cool and contemporary jazz with just a dash of the retro. With Scott Yaney, Jazz It Up here on Cool Jazz Weekly.

Very interesting song there from Detroit House Ensemble featuring Ron Carter. It's called Finally. And Scott Yaney with Jazz It Up. As we jazz it up each and every week here on Cool Jazz Weekly, providing you everything new and fresh in the world of cool and contemporary jazz. With just a dash of the retro, Cool Jazz Weekly, a production of Kutztown University Radio on the beautiful campus of Kutztown University. Thank you so much for listening each and every week here to Cool Jazz Weekly. Make sure to give us a like or a follow on Facebook, Instagram, or Threads. Got time for one more song here on Cool Jazz Weekly this week. It's Paolo Rusticelli with Neon Magic. 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

I'm Mason Reed. Starting October 1st, states will be responsible for 75% of the administrative costs for the Supplemental Nutrition Assistance Program, or SNAP. This shift might lead to significant changes unless Congress passes a resolution to delay it. Experts warn that over 5 million Americans, including more than 1.5 million children, have already lost access to SNAP, and the situation may worsen as funding issues continue. President Trump visited Dublin over the weekend and expressed his desire to see a united Ireland, which met backlash from Northern Irish leaders. Trump called unification fantastic, but Democratic Unionist Party leader Gavin Robinson emphasized that Northern Ireland's future should be decided by its people, not by comments from outside. Northern Ireland's status as part of the UK is a result of the Good Friday Agreement, requiring a majority vote for any change. The new stream, powered by Seaboard Networks, delivering smarter radio,

0: KUR News, I'm Jaden Barr. Kutztown University Music Department Chair Dr. Jeremy Justison is the recipient of Kutztown University's 2026 Arthur and Isabel Weisenberger Award for Excellence in Teaching. This award recognizes a faculty member who has gone above and beyond in their teaching skills, as well as in their commitment to serving the overall university population. Dr. Justison's career has spanned 25 years, beginning in 2001, where he served initially as a clarinet and saxophone instructor. He also has taught several sections of Introduction to Music to non-majors, and went on to become the director of KU's marching unit, and later the director of bands. The latter role saw him conducting several musical ensembles, including the University Wind Ensemble. Dr. Justison is also known for developing several new courses within music education, and helped to create 4 music minors, 3 degrees for undergraduate students, and 1 degree for graduate students. Prior to KU, he taught music in the Texas public school system and music programs at the University of Mary Hardin Baylor. He has appeared in several venues, including New York's Carnegie Hall Stern Auditorium, the Kennedy Center in Washington, D.C., and Allentown's Miller Symphony Hall. He has also released 2 CDs that feature music from American composers. We check news hourly on KUR. I'm Jaden Barr.
1: Hello, class. Welcome to the History of Jazz. My name is Professor Thursday. If you're looking for Music History 101, I'm afraid you're going to need to find that one online. If you're looking for Music History 201, the History of Metal, 202, the History of Punk, or 203, the History of Ska, these 2 can be found online. This is Music History 301, History of Jazz. And here we're going to take a look at the players, the events, and the larger impact of jazz in the larger musical landscape. Without a doubt, jazz is one of the cornerstones of American music and its genres, but it's also a huge influencer on music across the globe, even more so than rock. So we'll start with the question, what is jazz? Jazz is a sophisticated form of communication that only a few can really understand. It is a language of tonal chords, model scale, diminishing notes, and challenging progressions. And if you don't understand that, that's okay. What we are looking at in this class is more of a macro and less music theory, so you won't really need a music degree to get through this.